0: more than $1 million. Syringes, a glass pipe, mobile phone and SIM card were also allegedly found. The 47-year-old man was apprehended following a joint investigation by corrective services and officers in Townsville and Bundaberg. He's facing five counts of supplying dangerous drugs, along with trafficking and dealing. Amy Drew reporting.
1: Coles has reported a profit of $1.09 billion, but it's been hit by a provision of $235 million ordered by the federal court for failing to keep accurate staff records. In finance, the All Ordinaries up 23 points at the open, our dollar 71.47 US.
2: Sport for Anne Webster, your member for Mallee, authorised A. Webster Mildura.
1: McVeigh will face the media for the first time this morning as Essendon coach. The Sydney assistant has signed a three-year deal at the Bombers, leaving the Swans immediately. McVeigh speaking to members on Bombers social media.
3: I'm overwhelmed with emotion. To be able to represent you, our supporters, our members, is a dream come true. I can't wait to get started. I can't wait to meet you all. And over the next few weeks, hopefully we'll see our club continue to evolve and become what we know it all can be.
1: Ahead of October's Test Tour of South Africa, Greg Chappell is blaming Australia's batting woes on the fractured international cricket calendar. A new record has been set in the English Premier League soccer, Chelsea scoring in the opening 31 seconds before a 3-2 win over Fulham. That's the latest news and sport.
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5: A cloudy day with a very high chance of showers becoming less likely late this evening. Chance of a thunderstorm. Mildura and Wentworth heading for 17. Robinvale 18. The 3-day forecast for Sunraysia tomorrow, partly cloudy 17. Thursday, mostly sunny 19. Friday, partly cloudy 20.
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7: 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In excess were everywhere. The Hawks won the grand final by one goal. And Hog's Breath Cafe were born. 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
12: 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Of course, 1-3693, your word on the streets as well. Coming up a little bit later this hour, Steve Pizzardi will join me through his regular Tuesday segment. We want to discuss the best and worst countries around the world to drive in. You might have a favourite, you might have those places that you absolutely hate driving, but it is a necessity. 1-3693, those countries you love and love to hate to get behind the wheel. 1-3693. First, though, this hour, I want to play this audio. This is from the 7:30 program last night on the ABC. It's Matt Swindells. He is the Chief Operations and Supply Chain Officer for Coles Supermarkets.
13: We've had rising instances of what we would call threatening situations, particularly towards our team members, and particularly in Victoria over the last 2 years. And to give you some idea, they've grown 85% in Victoria over that period. And whilst we call them threatening situations, what we really mean are either verbal assaults or physical altercations, or in some instances using product as a weapon, like a bottle of wine or a tin of tomatoes.
12: That's staggering. 85% increase in violence toward people working at Coles supermarkets in Victoria over the last 2 years. Now, imagine your 16-year-old daughter is working at the checkout and somebody throws a tin of tomatoes at her head. Imagine your 66-year-old grandfather. He works at Coles, maybe stocking shelves for some extra cash, and he's threatened with a wine bottle. We talk time and time again about crime being out of control in Victoria, but are we really at the stage where working at Coles or Woolworths, because it would be the same number there, that it is dangerous? Really? That's where we're at in Victoria at the moment. Now, we put in a call into Coles this morning, didn't get a response, but I want to check in with a security expert as to why this is happening in supermarkets and why does Victoria stand out? I fear for the answer. Joining me on the line now is Scott Taylor. He's security consultant, founder of Presidium Risk and Resilience. Scott, good morning to you. Thank you for your time.
14: Great to speak with you.
12: Why are supermarkets being victimized in this way when it comes to violence and, I guess, verbal and physical altercations?
14: Yeah, I mean, well, there's a couple of factors with regards to it. Firstly, the numbers are staggering. And I think also to really drill down on this as well, it's important to understand the top 10% of offenders are responsible for 60% of the harm. So these are repeat people coming into these areas as well. Now, there's lots of different reasons why. And when we talk about Lockford being on the increase, I mean, I'm not sure if you cross the numbers, but the year 30th of June 2025, 99,114 retail crime incidents with these things, with assaults being up 21%. So the numbers are increasing. And part of the reason is we've designed the setups, the physical elements as well around customer service, not for security. Sadly as well with some of the people that we're dealing with these areas, it's the combination of what you've got in Melbourne, large open shopping centres, dense retail strips, good communication connectivity, and the combination of all these things are leading towards it as well.
12: Is it because offenders believe that they can get away with it? I know just across the road here we have a Woolworths, and the number of times I'll see people just walk in, grab something off the shelf and walk past a security guard, and the security guard will kind of just shrug their shoulders because they can't do anything. Is it the fact that then when they are challenged, that's when the physical and verbal assaults come to the fore?
14: Well, yeah, and that's the thing. So, I mean, these things are directly tied. The increase, like it's theft and violence are increasingly getting interconnected as well. It's not the days of old where you'd see that quiet, discreet shoplifter. Then they will make eye contact, put things in their bags and walk out. So that is definitely part of it as well. And the approach taken, I see organisations, because I work with a lot of retailers across the country as well, some are changing from that element of where it used to be deterrent to now, okay, let's put some covert personnel and try for arrest, but that's got its own challenges as well. So there's a number of those items that definitely affected as well.
12: Why does Victoria stand out?
14: A couple of things I think with Victoria. Firstly, I mean, Victoria was a bit slower than some of the other states for progressing with the responses, especially with the for the offences around protecting retail workers. From memory, I think other states like New South Wales was 2023, but the Victoria offences came out December 2025 and still working through. So that's one part of it about the penalty as well. But I think the other part is with the environments that we have down there, you've got more of these open area, open design elements close with dense resale strips and transport. And as I said up front, you're talking 10% of people being responsible for 60% of the harm. These people are travelling between these areas and sites.
12: Scott, I was just going to say that recidivist behaviour, I mean, you stamp it out so often in Victoria and on this station we talk about bail laws and repeat offenders getting chance after chance after chance. Is this an example of that?
14: Yeah, and you look at the date, December 2025, about the Victoria worker harm offences in this area. I mean, so having the specific focus, and a lot of the organisations, just being practical and honest about it, have focused on profit protection and loss prevention before some of these elements about worker safety as well. And I think as there's more and more discussion now, that's coming to the forefront, but we've still got a lot of work to do there. There's no one silver bullet or panacea from here. It's the combination of the new electronic things that they're doing with, you know, facial recognition, trolley blockers, all those, but it's got to be the behavioural awareness in that as well. I think we're moving from loss prevention to behavioural threat management is really the focus.
12: How would you feel about having a son or daughter? So often it's the first job for many, a rite of passage to have a job at a supermarket, stacking shelves or being the checkout chick, whatever it might be. Would you think twice about putting a young teenager in that situation?
14: Yeah, I can say there's lots of conversations and I'm mindful obviously with those because I'm involved with some of those conversations about the next steps. So there's some great conversations around with that, the whole retail risk type area about how we improve the overall risk landscape. But it's a combination part. I mean, some of the things, physical store design layout aside from the lighting and then the training elements as well. Because if you think from the tech point of view, you look at these repeat offenders we're seeing. If you haven't got the right combination of those items, how are you going to identify a repeat violent offender before he gets to the register? So a lot of those things, we've got a lot of work we need to progress that. And I'm hoping to see things ramp up in the next couple of months pre-Christmas so we can improve the risk landscape there.
12: Scott, I appreciate your time this morning. Scott Taylor, security consultant, founder of Presidium Risk and Resilience. He makes a great point about leading up to the Christmas season as well, because that's where so many people get their first job. I remember coming out of high school, my first job was working at Meijer. And again, the fact that so many 15, 16, 17-year-olds, they get that first job working at a supermarket, behind the counter, stocking shelves. You know, I think so often now it's walking up and down the aisles, filling in orders that have been taken online. Now, whether it is your son or your daughter, to know that they could be put at risk because of especially recidivist offenders, that's quite concerning. And the fact that Victoria is behind the eight ball when it comes to kind of legislation around protecting retail workers, probably not that surprised given the evidence before us. Morning, Jim.
15: Morning, Shane. My daughter was involved in an incident last week at Pitstock. She approached a man filling up his backpack and he got very angry and violent and the police were called in.
12: So, Jim, what's the rule for your daughter at her retailer? You say Petstock. Is she told to approach customers who might be stealing? Because I know more often than not they say just let them steal the items and walk out.
15: Yeah, they basically, she just said, hey, what are you doing? And then he just got angry.
12: Yeah. And this is the issue. So they think that they can get away with it. And again, whether your daughter should put herself in that situation, she's trying to do the right thing for her employer, but to cop that abuse, and I use the example again across the road here, that people come in, they pick up something, they walk out. There's no just, I'll slyly put the chocolate bar in my back pocket and hope no one picks it up. Just grab a basket full of items and walk out of the store because no one is going to stop you. Hi, Sally.
16: Oh, hi. How are you?
12: Good, thank you.
16: Good. I'm just ringing. I visited family in New South Wales last week, and my sister-in-law said she works at Woolworths Safeway, and she was saying they have people come in there and they just fill a trolley up with groceries, and they just lay a machete across and walk out with it. She said they've called the police. The police don't come because there's nothing they can do. And she said it just happens every day. She said we don't even try and stop them anymore because, like she said, we don't want to get hit with a machete and we don't want our young staff. And one day they said to a lady, you've got to put all that back. You're not paying for it. So she just walked along the sauce aisle and knocked every first row of sauce off and walked out.
12: And you would think nowadays, Sally, with facial recognition technology and that kind of thing, that when these recidivist offenders do come back to the supermarket, all right, we know that this bloke who has stolen things from us before has just entered the supermarket. Let's get straight onto the phone now and call the cops so that they can come down, use the vision that we've gathered previously of him walking out of the store without paying and make the arrest. The fact that they get away with it so easily, and then when they're challenged, the verbal and physical abuse, it really is concerning for retail workers. And again, I think it's scary for those young kids going into it as well, because it is that rite of passage first job. Most people's first job is in retail, whether it's working at Kmart or Coles or Myer, whatever it might be. That is where young kids start, and you don't want them to be fearful of that. 133-693, keep the calls coming. We got an off-air word on the street from Lisa. She's reporting a police presence on Cochrane Street in Brighton, outside a home. Now, Cochrane Street is blocked off. Two police tents have been set up. Now, we will put in a call to Victoria Police to see if we can find out more. If you are in that area, please let us know, 133-693, as to what you're seeing. But again, Cochrane Street in Brighton, the street totally blocked off by police with two police tents set up in the area. Lisa, we do appreciate it. You're in the draw to win $60,000 towards Mercedes-Benz of your choice from Mercedes-Benz Brighton. Book a tailored test drive experience with one of their product experts today, either over the phone or online. More of your calls after the break, 133-693. 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

0: plenty to come on this Tuesday morning. A little bit later in the program, I want to hear from you if you travelled via the Middle East at all recently. I had some friends who were flying to Europe. They had to go via the Middle East. They were a little bit trepidatious about it. Had no issues at all with Emirates. Had a stopover booked in Dubai. Again, a little bit hesitant given the unrest in the Middle East. Loved it. Couldn't speak more highly of it. No issue at all. Wondered why the government warnings were still in place at the level at which they are. Keen to hear from you, 133 693. It was brought to my attention this morning that apparently Bali is cracking down on Australian tourists showing disrespect. Keen to hear your experiences with Bali. Is it still the idyllic getaway for many Aussies, or have they found somewhere else to go? 133 693. You can have your say at any time, 133 693. Visit amazim.com and tell your pricey telco where to go. Jason, good morning.
1: Yeah, hi. My wife has worked for Coles for over 20 years and has seen things get so out of control. But I think the point that you're sort of missing is that you don't need facial recognition. Mm. Every worker who is a regular in a supermarket knows the 10 people that will come into their store, load their bags and walk out the door fully loaded with hundreds, if not thousands of dollars worth of product every week. The police don't come unless they call and say, there is a guy here with a knife. There is a guy here who has already assaulted someone. They don't come unless a violent offence has occurred.
0: And of course,
1: but the store know exactly who these people are. They have people who they try and counsel. Please don't steal again. You know that this is wrong. And they just say, but I need the drugs.
0: Jason, that's an interesting analogy, because the fact that they're coming into the store time after time, and what Scott Taylor was telling us, these recidivist offenders are coming back time after time, but the police aren't coming. And again, that isn't, I don't think, a criticism of the rank and file police members within Victoria Police. That's a problem with police numbers. And we've been saying this for years now on 3AW, talking about police numbers. You know, you call 000, you want a police presence at your house. Sometimes you have to wait an inordinate amount of time. I mean, this is another example of whereby more police out there on the beat, more police available. Well, hold on, we can go out to the local Coles, even if it's just theft, no violence, even if it is just theft, to ensure these perpetrators don't do it again. But we simply don't have the police manpower at the moment. That is something both Ben Carroll and Jess Wilson need to look at approaching the next election. Jason, thank you. Morning, Craig.
2: Morning. You touched on what I was about to say there. I'm tired of the fiddling around the edges with this whole crime situation. We've got to get to the root causes. And the root causes, in my view, are we don't pay police enough. We don't support police enough. We don't give them the authority that they need to deal with issues. We don't have enough police. When things get to court, the legislation is so soft that we can't do anything with these people anyway. They're the root causes. Fix those things and it all goes away.
0: Craig, appreciate your sentiments. Kirsten Langford has called in. She's a councillor. She's also mayor of the city of Whitehorse. Kirsten, good morning to you.
3: Good morning. How are you today?
0: I'm well. You want to have your say on the SRL?
3: So, as you know, there was an announcement of a $2 billion cost reduction on the SRL today by the government. Mm. And we're very concerned because council advocated for a pedestrian footbridge at Burwood Highway and an underpass at Whitehorse Road, which were not included in the SRL plans. So we question the cost savings, given that they're returning to what was originally proposed, number one, but more importantly, the safety of, at Burwood, school children and uni students crossing six lanes of highway and a tram line to try and get to university and school from the suburban railway loop station.
0: So, Councillor, this morning I got a message from a friend of mine, and he said that this is the scrapping of the overhead bridge near Burwood Station is... the problem is, there's the Burwood Highway, as you mentioned, six lanes. On one side is Burwood Station. On the other side is Deakin University. And all those university students are now going to actually have to cross the road, stop six lanes of traffic, as opposed to just that easy connection with a walk bridge.
3: Correct. And that means that there'll be traffic chaos in those areas, in both on Burwood Highway and Whitehorse Road, where we'll see the same issue across four lanes of traffic, because at Whitehorse, or in Box Hill, the normal railway, the heavy rail station is underground, and the SRL station is underground. But people will have to come up to ground level and walk 80 to 100 metres and then go back down to get to the other station. And that will mean often crossing Whitehorse Road, which will be dangerous as well. It's almost like we're seeing the return of railway crossings onto our highways and freeways.
0: So do you see these cost savings that Ben Carroll has just tried to find something, when in actual fact they are not helping the passengers or commuters in any stretch of the imagination? In fact, it is actually inhibiting their experience once the suburban rail loop is up and going?
3: Well, we want to have a world class, you know, if you're building a world class train system, you don't skip on the pedestrian infrastructure like an underpass or an overpass on a highway or a significant major road. And also, you know, combine that with the fact that we're seeing Box Hill as one of the densest areas, as we see another 23,000 apartments go in there. Where is the open space? The SRL have advocated or have decided that the Box Hill Brickworks, which is the last 7-hectare space in the area, as 10-storey buildings. And 1,500 people protested on the weekend to have that as open space. We advocate for that as open space.
0: Can I just ask, do you feel that there is support for the suburban rail loop within your council, or do you think there is a mixed response to it amongst the community?
3: Look, we agree with the SRL project and understand the importance of achieving, but it has to be good value for the taxpayer. And so what we do is we try and work for the government, but the issue that we have is that they do not consult with us or the community on the changes that they're making. And that is of concern, because then we can't get the community's voice heard to get the best outcome on a project like this.
0: Kirsten Langford, I appreciate you calling in this morning. The Mayor of Whitehorse, again, keen to hear from you, especially if you're in that Burwood area, and the fact that there will be no walkway overpass from Burwood Station across to Deakin University, therefore requiring a pedestrian crossing, whereby it is going to be stopping traffic constantly throughout the day, with uni students and those using the facility going back and forth to Burwood train station. Steve, good morning.
4: Good morning. There is a very efficient express bus that picks you up outside Box Hill Station and drives you directly into the middle of the university and drops you off. With this new SRL, you've got to get from one station to another and then to Burwood, and then cross over the Burwood Highway and try and get into the university. It's ludicrous.
0: So, Steve, we had a caller earlier who said that there is so much traffic between Cheltenham and Box Hill, the suburban rail loop will help ease that congestion on the roads, that the reason there are so many cars at the moment is because people don't want to take the bus, they'd rather drive, but they would take a train as opposed to driving. Do you believe that?
4: No. The bus is so efficient from Box Hill to the Deakin University, it's ridiculous.
0: Steve, appreciate your comments. 133-693. Keep the calls coming on the SRL. If you want to have your say on Richmond's Mad Monday antics, you can do that as well. 133-693. But right now, at 29 minutes to 11, let's once again check news headlines. David Armstrong, good morning.
5: Good morning. Busy. Talent manager Ralph Carr is to be sentenced this morning for rape. 66-year-old in custody since last month when a jury convicted him of 2 counts of rape, 1 of sexual assault. Private Healthcare Australia wants to double the Medicare levy surcharge for top earners who don't have health insurance. They argue the proposal would generate $410 million in revenue for the government. That's good. It would push 380,000 Australians into private cover. So that's the organisation they represent, private insurers. So it's what they want.
0: So they want to push more people.
5: Exactly.
0: Into, yeah, correct.
5: Really bad ski season. Do you see this?
0: Yeah, I heard this, especially in New South Wales. And Mount Baw Baw, was it?
5: Baw Baw's closed early. Threadbow's in real trouble, though. I think it's been perpetually on the market, and they've had to cut its valuation by half after what has been the third lowest snow level since records began in 1954, and tourism operators saying it's kind of been the way for the last couple of years. It's cheaper to go to Japan. to ski, and their snow
0: that's
5: is
0: a problem.
5: Yeah. You've been to Japan?
0: I have. I haven't been to the skiing in Japan, but people absolutely rave about it in Sapporo.
5: They do.
0: The fact that it's cheaper to fly to Japan, get the ski lift tickets, rent the gear there.
5: Get on a bullet train.
0: As opposed to going three hours to the mountains here. That's
5: makes sense, doesn't it? Yeah. And the race for Zach Butters is down to three. The Port Adelaide midfielder making it clear he wants to come home. Geelong, Richmond, the Western Bulldogs are the three teams.
0: So Western Bulldogs was the team he supported as a kid.
5: Oh, heartstrings.
0: So you got to play that card.
5: Yes.
0: We all know he'll end up at Geelong.
5: Oh, don't
0: this
5: say
0: is how it works.
5: How can you do
0: this
5: that?
0: Is how it works.
5: Geelong's stacked. Geelong's stacked. They can't fit him under the salary cap.
0: He'll get there. Toby Green will get there.
5: How do they fit him under the
0: salary cap? He'll take a pay cut. He'll live down at Torquay.
5: No. The Dogs, they'll be there at the airport to meet him with a Guernsey and
0: whatever you got to do.
5: Whatever you got to do.
0: I tell you, he would look good in red, white, and blue.
5: But Geelong.
0: Geelong, there's always a way. There's always a way. Don't worry about that.
5: That's all there at 11.
0: Good on you, Armo. Thank you so much. David Armstrong with the news at 11 o'clock. Other side of the break, Steve Pizzardi in his regular motoring segment on a Tuesday. We want to know the best and worst places you've driven. Might be a country, might be a city. 133-693, the best places to drive, the worst places to drive. Your nominations, 133-693, right after this at 26 to 11.
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8: 1989. I had my HQ. In excess were everywhere. The Hawks won the grand final by one goal, and Hog's Breath Cafe were born. Right here in Australia, the haircuts had changed, but Hog's Breath Cafe's iconic 18-hour slow-cooked prime rib, curly fries and atmosphere unlike anywhere else remain. The home of Hogspitality, an Aussie icon since 89, Hog's Breath Cafe.
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6: River 1467 weather for Ontario General Store, the juiciest chicken in town.
11: A cloudy day with a very high chance of showers becoming less likely late this evening. Chance of a thunderstorm. Mildura and Wentworth ending for 17. Robin Vale 18. The 3-day forecast for Sunraysia tomorrow, partly cloudy 17. Thursday, mostly sunny 19. Friday, partly cloudy 20.
6: On River 1467, Tom Elliott. BP Wentworth. 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
0: The best countries, the worst countries around the world to drive in. Steve Pizzardi, good morning.
19: Good morning, Shane.
0: When it comes to driving, the skills are the same. They're transferable from car to car. However, it is the conditions one has around them, be it other drivers, be it the roads, be it the rules, that all of a sudden starts to mix things up.
19: Yeah, exactly right. I mean, operating a car doesn't change. Although I have had that on our drive days. I have had the odd person that hasn't driven a left-hand drive yep. car and has asked me if the pedals are reversed over there, which, you shouldn't laugh because, you know, they're asking and, of course, they're not assuming, which is exactly what you're meant to do with a teacher, but you do also have to chuckle. But, yeah, so, operating a car is the same, but as you say, conditions and local, not just rules, but just local etiquette and I suppose almost tradition does vary incredibly, doesn't it?
0: And that's interesting because, as you say, the rules are slightly different. I mean, I looked somewhere like the United States where right turn on red that you're free to do at any time if the traffic is clear, similar to a left turn on red here. But it's a full red light here. Your feeling is, well, I've got to stop, but there it's more of a give way.
19: Yeah, it's probably the only thing the Americans do that I must say in terms of motoring that I would want to import to Australia. Yep. So that right-hand turn on red, I think it's a great idea. It's the soft turn, so to speak. You're not crossing traffic, as you say rightly. It would be the same as us doing it to turn left. So I think that would work. But, Americans are – it's funny. I've only just gotten back from the States, and I'm always reminded how much – we are very, very similar in so many ways, and in other ways we're sort of diametrically opposed. One of the rules over there that's really odd that almost no other country does is the four-way stop sign. They are absolutely in love with the four-way stop sign, and the rule is the first person to go is the person that got there first. And so what you find you end up doing, as soon as you get to one of these four-way stop signs, you're almost instantly looking at the tyres of, the other three, the other three cars and it becomes a bit of a race, almost like the start of a car race where you're going, okay, who's going to blink? I got here first. I'm going to go. But it does cause lots of problems. And the standard excuse in the US is I was at a four-way stop sign and we all moved together and we crashed, So yeah, there are other ways around that. So yeah, as we said, very similar in some ways and very different in others.
0: It is funny, again, driving in the US and use that as the example. I can be a little bit quick on the toot, if the lights change and the car in front of you doesn't move. I can sometimes be a little quick on that. My wife constantly reminding me when in the US, do not use your horn. Because quite simply, you do not know the motorist next to you, not just because of road rage, but, if they've got a gun in the glove box, and again, that culture, do not take that risk. Again, road rage, it goes to another level because of that availability of a weapon. She's like, just don't honk. If someone annoys you, someone does something wrong, do not honk and just nod and wave politely.
19: Yeah, smart woman. I mean, you've got to also factor in, forget the right to bear arms. I mean, on top of that, the average size of the cars over there, is, as we know, the standard car over there in terms of the pickups is what we would consider an extra large vehicle. So your F-150s and Silverados and Tundras of the world that we think are behemoths are fairly standard over there. And then it goes up from there. You get into the really big trucks that the Americans think are big as well. Like a, you know, say an F650 or something like that. So if it's not the guns, it's just the laws of physics that are going to determine you're going to come off second best.
0: Hey, Michelle, good morning.
20: Oh, good morning. I just want to nominate like the big cities in India. We've been to Delhi and Chennai, and our first day there, we were too frightened to ever drive. We had a limousine drive us around, and within half an hour of being in there, we were in our first car accident, and you could see it coming. And we said to the driver, "Stop, stop!" And he just ran in straight into the back of a car in front of us. They stopped in the middle of this huge intersection full of cars. They both got out, looked at the damage on their cars and decided it wasn't that much and just sort of nodded their heads at each other and drove off. And my husband's like, can we just get the first client out of here?
0: See, it's interesting. There are some places where you would never hire a car, and Delhi, to me, would be one of them.
19: Yeah, I mean, and I'm sure most people, that have travelled to Asia would say that there are, you know, cities like Bangkok and the like that are, almost justified in a way. You say it seems like bedlam, but somehow it works. But the thing is, the truth of the matter is that it doesn't. Like, they do have crashes, as the caller just said, and your instincts are right. Like, you know, we often, when we jump into a cab, say from the airport to the hotel, and you see some weird behavior, you think, oh, well, this is just the way they do it, and this person's a professional, and you sort of write it off because you're also in a good mood, you're on holiday, et cetera, et cetera. But at the end of the day, giving way and being cautious is also correct as well. So yeah, I'm with the caller. There are times where I'm in those cars and I think this is an accident about to happen, and I think I'd rather walk.
0: See, that seems like Rome to me as well. Again, how anyone in their right mind can drive around Rome, I have absolutely no idea. And granted, everyone's got a smart car. Have you done it, Steve? Like, driven through the streets of Rome yourself?
19: Yeah, I'm in Italy many times a year, and no, it's wonderful. I actually think it kind of
0: really
19: works. Yeah, you just got to have your left hand on the horn, just ready to go the whole time. You can literally go down, and it's kind of almost accepted practice to go down a one-way street in the opposite direction. And the key to sort of pulling it off is to actually tell the other person off for going the correct way. So you just need enough front to actually pull it off, and it works. People just accept it and get on with their day.
0: I can just imagine Italian profanities being thrown at a million miles an hour, but we all just get along. It's like kind of driving into, the Arc de Triomphe, that roundabout in Paris, where you kind of go, how all the cars get into this and out of this roundabout, I will never know, with about six or seven lanes just made up as they desire.
19: Yeah, and so the Arc de Triomphe roundabouts are a real oddity, and we use this on our drive programs of how, because of the conditions, they've actually adapted the law to suit. And so it's one of the few places on earth where when you are in the roundabout, you have to give way to those that are coming into it. So normally, as is the case here, if you're in a roundabout, you've got right of way. Yep. Anyone on a side road has to wait for you. On the Arc de Triomphe, it's the opposite. So when you are in the roundabout, you have to let others in, because it would never work. It's just, as you say, there are too many outlets. That's just too many lanes. And so you would never be able to get into that thing if you had to give way just to everyone else. So, yeah, it's kind of one of those local rules that you need to know about, because you've got to expect them to stop in the middle of a roundabout when you're not expecting them to do so.
0: That is the perfect example of how the hell are you meant to know that rule? Again, you're approaching the Arc de Triomphe roundabout. How do I get here? I'm waiting to give way to everyone in the roundabout, knowing that actually they're giving way to me and I have no idea.
19: Yeah, and that's part of the trick with all this. And I think it's, you know, it's a system that anyone that does sort of driver training sort of deep down knows is flawed is that, yeah, we've got this sort of reciprocal deal with basically every country. If you've got a driver's license in your country, you can just turn up at the airport, present your driver's license and take a car and off you go. You've never driven on that side of the road, let alone that kind of car. And then, as you say, the ultimate, you don't even know any of the road rules, yet you're free to go. It is actually quite crazy when you think about it.
0: Your calls, the best and worst countries in the world to drive in, your experiences, 133-693 at 14 to 11.
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0: Pizzardi is with me for his regular motoring spot on a Tuesday. We're asking the question, the best and worst places to drive in the world. G'day, Mark.
1: G'day, Shane. G'day, Steve. I've officially come back from the States, and I was in Key West in Florida, one of the bottom islands on the Keys. Now, I think their attitude to driving over there is quite a bit different to ours because, well, first thing I noticed was Steve was talking about the four-way stop sign. They don't know what a roundabout is over there. I didn't see one roundabout at all. That was one thing I noticed. Now, I don't know if there's too many outback tracks down in Key West and Florida, but they all still drive to the massive tracks. I don't think they know what a fuel or energy issue is over there. They just seem to be driving there. The other one was their police don't seem to be too worried about speeding on the freeway. Like over here, if you do 3Ks over, you worry about getting pinged. I was doing 60 on the freeway, 60 miles an hour, and they were going past me like I was standing still.
0: It's a good point, Steve, driving in the US. You almost have to drive to the conditions as opposed to the speed limit. Otherwise, you're going to get run over or rear-ended yourself.
2: Yeah, exactly right. So on those interstates, the standard, I mean, obviously you've got 50 states, they've got 50 different rules, of course, but you've standard sort of 70 miles an hour, so 110, just over 110 k's an hour, but doing 80 is completely standard. So that's basically 130. And so, yeah, I mean, if we were 15 over the limit, you not only lose your lose 3 points, but you get a hefty fine as well. So, but over there, it's completely standard. And so it's a very different sort of system over there. The other real big challenge about the States is the condition of the roads. I mean, we're complaining here in Victoria about potholes. Absolutely nothing compared to what you get in the States. And the variability is huge. Each county is responsible, and so yeah, it becomes this real patchwork quilt. So yeah, America, as we said, similar in so many ways and vastly different in others.
0: Yeah, absolutely. Hi, Darren.
3: Yeah, g'day, guys. Look, I'd like to give France a bit of a plug. I'm a bit of a francophile anyway. I've driven and cycled there many times, but cycling there, first of all, they're terrifically courteous to cyclists and giving you a wide berth on the country roads and all that sort of thing. And driving there, the big plus is signage. They have terrifically logical, without being over-the-top signage. So if you're coming in to a regional town or you're not sure where your turn off to a certain place is going to be leaving a town, you just follow toutes les directions until you get to that sign showing you where to go. It's so easy and logical.
0: How does it stack up for you, Steve, driving in France?
2: Yeah, I mean, I do enjoy Europe. It's probably one of the best places to drive. But yeah, the other interesting thing about most European countries is the fact that, unlike here in Australia, where we've got signs every 10 metres for something, particularly for speed, you've got far less of them in Europe, simply because there's a standardised rule about what you do when you get to a town. So they don't tell you to slow down to 50 when you go to a town or through a hamlet. It's just implied. You see the sign, you know, the name of the town or the name of the hamlet. You don't have to put a 50k an hour sign there, and because it's understood that that is the case. And ditto on the way out, you'll see the name of the sign of the town, I should say, with a red line through it saying it's no longer that. And so then you can do either 90 or 100, whatever it is, no speed sign. And so for us Aussies, when we're running tours over there, they find that they're a little lost because what am I meant to do? And that's one of those things where you need to understand the local rules, and that is that we don't need to tell you every 10 metres. We understand that it's standardised and we've got these rules that everybody understand.
0: Isn't it amazing? Different countries, yet it's all standardised, yet here, different states and everything's different.
2: Dog's breakfast, exactly.
0: Before we farewell you, Steve, g'day, Martin.
4: Hey, good morning. Thank you. It's a great topic, Shane, and thank you for having me on. And hello, Steve. It's a very interesting conversation because I've travelled and driven through Europe, France, Italy, Portugal, Spain, and also through the Americas, and also through Vietnam. And the fact that people get worried about it, I go, don't get worried about it. Just work out how you can drive and make sure you're safe.
0: Great point, Steve.
2: Yeah, exactly. The old defensive driving, you know, first rule of driving is, make sure you're safe. And so don't do anything that you're not comfortable with. And, if in doubt, slow down. The brake pedals, you know, you're allowed to use it. So, putting your foot on the throttle just to keep up with the locals, you know, if you're uncomfortable, isn't a great idea.
0: Martin, appreciate the call. You've got a couple of bottles of De Bortoli's Ancient Soils Heathcote Grenache coming your way. Steve, always great to chat. We'll hear you with Tom next week.
2: Thanks so much, Shane.
0: 5 to 11.
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5: 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Are you seeing kangaroos in regional streets? Are you seeing them on rural highways? Are you seeing them more and more? And is it causing more accidents? 133693. We'll also take you to Tullamarine, the Bombers' new coach, Mark McVay.
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6: 15 degrees in Melbourne. Rain atop today. 15. It's 11 o'clock. Good morning. I'm David Armstrong. The Premier Ben Carroll insists the suburban rail loop is an important project that will be built, maintaining the total cost for Stage 1 remains unchanged. $1 billion will be shaved off the initial $35 billion budget by changing overpasses, walkways, car parks and wrapping up community grants. A technical review now underway. That will save another $1 billion with no more contracts to be signed before the election. The Premier says the north and west stages of the SRL are still in the pipeline, but he would not confirm which one will be built first.
7: Except to say, I've always said, under my premiership, airport rail will be my number one infrastructure project. We are the only city in the top 20 of OECD nations without an airport rail.
6: A body has been found outside a home at Brighton. Man who's yet to be formally identified is found by a passerby on Cochrane Street around 7. Cochrane Street's been closed by police at this stage. The circumstances are yet to be determined. Well, the Gippsland pub where Richmond players were filmed acting inappropriately in the wake of the Swans scandal is sticking up for the Tigers players. The Garfield Hotel has put out a statement on social media saying the incident has been blown out of proportion. The boys were fun to deal with and extremely respectful during Mad Monday celebrations. 3AW's Tony Shaw, however, says the optics are terrible.
8: Just ridiculous, isn't it? To not know the occasion and what's going on and just total disrespect. Not everybody who plays league football is an intelligent person, and you add sort of, you know, either grog or anything to that, and it just doubles up the disrespect that's shown. I think the Richmond club will come out with some sanctions.
6: Authorities warning of the risk of a locust plague in the Wimmera Mallee this spring. Andrew Wiedemann is the research and development spokesperson for Grain Producers Australia. He wants to see urgent action on approved chemicals with two of the most effective varieties, both under federal review.
9: Massively detrimental. I mean, they can move in and just completely mow off crops and pastures, as we've seen many years ago. It's something that's probably more in that northern region of New South Wales, and then as it moves down into northern Victoria. In the Wimmera where I farm, we generally only get the tail end of it.
6: Landholders in South Australia, Victoria's western, central and western New South Wales, all being asked to act before the native insects are able to fly. A top Australian surf brand has been called out for sexualising children. Parents group Collective Shout has taken aim at Geelong-based Gander Clothing's catalogue, which features young women in what it calls sexually suggestive poses. Gander says it's carried out an internal review. It stands by the images. In finance, the All Ordinaries up 31, our dollar 71.47 US.
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0: 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Authorise A. Webster Mildura.
1: McVeigh addresses the media this hour for the first time as Essendon coach. He was appointed on a three-year deal yesterday, already taking part in list management meetings. Former teammate Matthew Lloyd telling Footy Classified he's the right man for the job.
2: These jobs are hard to get. He understands just how big this job is. He's not naive. He understands that it's not going to be easy with where the club's currently at now. He has to get to work. He's finished with the Sydney Swans as of now, and he's already been in list management.
1: Max Gawn's in line to receive a record ninth All-Australian blazer when the side's named tonight. Fremantle dominating the extended squad of 46 with eight players named. Greg Chappell blaming Australia's batting woes on the fractured international cricketing calendar. And that's the latest news and sport.
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4: A cloudy day with a very high chance of showers becoming less likely late this evening. Chance of a thunderstorm. Mildura and Wentworth heading for 17. Robin Vale 18. The 3-day forecast for sunrise tomorrow, partly cloudy 17. Thursday, mostly sunny 19. Friday, partly cloudy 20.
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12: 7 minutes after 11, Tom Elliott back in the chair tomorrow morning at 8:30. Still plenty to come this hour, though. Your calls, 133-693. 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Your word on the streets, calls, anything you're seeing out and about, please let me know. Coming up a little bit later this hour, we'll take you out to Tullamarine, bring you some of the press conference as Mark McVeigh is officially unveiled as Essendon's new senior coach. Also, I want to talk a little bit of travelling. If you have flown via the Middle East recently, did it feel safe? If you had a stopover in Dubai or Abu Dhabi, did you feel safe on the ground there? I've known a lot of people recently who have visited Dubai, absolutely loved it. They don't know what all the fuss is about. The government, meanwhile, says reconsider your travel to that part of the world. 133-693. But I want to start this hour talking about kangaroos on the road. Have you had a run-in with a kangaroo on the road? 133-693. And what was the cost when it came to the repairs? The reason I ask is that the RACV has released new data saying kangaroo crash incidents are becoming more frequent and more serious. Now, some of the top suburbs for kangaroo collisions include Sunbury, Wallen, Heathcote, Benalla, Gisborne, Craigieburn, and then all the way out to Bendigo, but a little bit closer to home, Doreen, Woodend, and Castlemaine. Now, we hear on this program of many sightings of roos in odd places, but it seems as though they are increasingly appearing in suburbia. And that could be part of the problem when it comes to run-ins between kangaroos and vehicles. I want to know your experiences, 133-693. But if you do come across a kangaroo on the middle of the road, what's the best course of action as a driver, especially if you're driving at night? Joining me on the line now is Professor David Lindenmeyer. He is Professor of Ecology at Australian National University. David, good morning to you.
13: Good morning.
12: Why are we seeing more incidents involving kangaroos and cars?
13: Oh, gosh, I think there's a number of reasons. One is that in many places we're actually seeing an increase in kangaroo numbers. You know, there's all the ingredients that you need to make kangaroos, that is water points like dams and also grassy areas. So you've got the two things that lead to kangaroos reproducing quite quickly. What we do know is that kangaroos are pregnant all the time. And often they'll have a young at foot, a young in the pouch, and be pregnant as well. So it's really a production line for making new kangaroos.
12: Are we seeing kangaroos move into more urban areas, or is it us moving into the greater kangaroo population as we push out of the centre of town?
13: It's kind of both.
12: Yep.
13: It's kind of both. I'm actually living in Canberra, and I see huge numbers of eastern grey kangaroos virtually every day, either when I walk to work or I cycle to work. And Canberra is also one of those places, like you listed at the start, that are one of these accident black spots. And, you know, every year we have hundreds and hundreds of collisions between kangaroos and motor vehicles. And it's the same, obviously, in Victoria. So, you know, really people have got to be much, much more careful when they're driving at night. And in some cases, we're going to have to use things like kangaroo culls to try to control some of their numbers, because in many cases, there are just too many kangaroos relative to how much the ecosystem can deal with the number of mouths to feed.
12: I remember my dad and I remember this all these years, driving in the bush at night, and he was always somewhat nervous because he'd have the bright lights on, was always warned that if a kangaroo jumped out in front of him, the bright lights make the kangaroo stop in the middle of the road.
13: Sometimes that happens.
12: Yep.
13: Sometimes kangaroos just keep going. I've actually been run into by a kangaroo on a couple of occasions in work vehicles when we're out in the bush. Mind you, I've also been run into by Samba deer, which are also increasing, sadly, in some of our forests and elsewhere. So these days, we've just got to be very careful when we're driving. It is very dangerous if you hit some of these animals, especially big males, which are, you know, can weigh tens of kilos and do a lot of damage to the car, but also to yourself. There are people that have been very badly injured as a consequence. So just need to encourage people to be more careful when they're driving. These are risks that we've got to deal with.
12: So is the only mitigating factor here, David, that we just need to be out on the lookout? Is that the only kind of pertinent warning that drivers can adhere to?
13: I think that's one of the approaches. Some people have got devices fitted to the front of their car. I haven't seen how effective they are. Some people swear by them. Some people say they're not very useful. I think we also need to think carefully about where some of these accident black spots are. Not all parts of all roads are really dangerous. There are places where more likely to have collisions than others. And perhaps what we need to do is rethink a few things here. One of the key ingredients for kangaroos is access to water. So maybe we might need to close off some of these artificial water points, some of these farm dams and other places to reduce one of the factors that leads to kangaroos being able to breed quickly. And we might need to rethink some of the roadside vegetation so we don't necessarily have grass everywhere right next to roads. we have things that kangaroos don't like to eat as another way of looking at that problem. I've had a student, a PhD student, do some very interesting work on the relationship between accidents and roadside vegetation. So I think there are some things that can be done here to try to alleviate some of the problem.
12: You mentioned driving at night. Is there a particular time during the day, though, as well, that the kangaroos are more prominent, be it in the morning or at twilight?
13: Certainly kangaroos do move, certainly in the areas that I live in. Kangaroos do move in the evenings. You know, most mornings when I'm cycling to work, there'll be another carcass of a kangaroo that's been hit, sadly. And the ACT authorities do a lot of work to try to limit the kangaroo numbers, because too many kangaroos in some of these ecosystems is just too many kangaroos. It does a lot of other damage. So, you know, there's a number of things to be done here in terms of controlling kangaroo numbers, being aware of the kinds of problems that happen when drivers drive too quickly at night time. You know, there's a number of things at the driver level, but also at the sort of ecosystem level, and where we put some of our roads as well, and how quickly people are moving on those. Number of things we can do, I think.
12: Professor, I appreciate your time this morning. Professor David Lindenmeyer, he's Professor of Ecology at Australian National University. What's your experience in your neck of the woods when it comes to kangaroos and collisions? If you've had one with a kangaroo, narrowly avoided one, where do you see them? Thick and thin, 133 693. I remember driving between Eltham and the Yarra Valley, a very winding road. I can't remember the name of the road now, but we were just driving along doing the speed limit, again, aware that a kangaroo could jump out. All of a sudden, it literally jumped in front of me, jumped off the road and back into the bushes on the other side of the road, scared the absolute bejeepers out of me. And you wonder, gee, what if I actually had have hit it? Now, it was a matter of milliseconds and a matter of millimetres, but thankfully nothing came of it. But I tell you what, it certainly opened up my eyes to the potential for kangaroo encounters. Peter, good morning.
14: I manage a small courier business that runs across the Western District each night, and kangaroos are a real problem for us. Nobody wants to see them get whacked, but it's not too difficult to run $20,000 plus worth of damage to one of the vans if you do happen to hit one. And the bull bars don't really help that much. You know, they're $5,000 a pop. So if you bend a bull bar, it's an expensive proposition without anything else happening.
12: And we
14: certainly see lots of them.
12: Whereabouts is this, Peter?
14: Look, we run out of Bacchus Marsh up towards Ballarat, and then across to Warrnambool and back. So it's mostly in the stretch from Ballarat down to Warrnambool, and then Warrnambool heading back in towards Golac, that we see probably most of them at night.
12: Do you think a kangaroo cull would help?
14: Look, somebody said just a minute or two ago that kangaroos are always pregnant. Yeah. So, you know, but by the same token, when you look at the smaller cars, let's say the big SUVs you see getting around the place, but the smaller cars, the little lighter ones and the electric ones perhaps, you know, you're going to get an awful lot of damage done to one of these things if you hit one. And a kangaroo's as stupid as the day's long. You know, the wallabies are fine. They just sit beside the road, the little black-faced wallabies. But we also see deer. We see wild sheep. We see cattle along these country roads, so it's a bit of a dodgem course sometimes, trying to dodge the wildlife.
12: Not exactly what you want when you're driving at 80 k's an hour. Peter, thank you. Terry, good morning. Go ahead, Terry.
15: I was always taught to just gently aim for the tail if a kangaroo was ever on the road in front of me. It's served me well over the years.
12: So if it was already there, Terry, not jumping out of the bushes because you'd have no time to react, but if it was just sitting in the middle of the road?
15: Correct. If it's safe to do so with no oncoming traffic, just gently steer towards the tail. 9 times out of 10, they'll jump forward. Gives you a better chance to miss them. And then just want to bring to your attention, Surf Coast Shire did a trial on a well-known, heavily populated Kangaroo Road down near Anglesey.
12: Yeah.
15: It was a little device that emits some sort of sound.
12: Did it work?
15: Repels the I don't know the results, but just driving experience, I don't see as many kangaroos on that road anymore.
12: That's very interesting, Terry. I know they've got a lot of big kangaroo population down around Anglesey, and on the Anglesey golf course, you used to see tourist buses just get off the Anglesey golf course, not to play golf, but simply to see the kangaroos. More of your calls in a moment, 133-693. And if you've travelled to the Middle East recently, what was it like and did you feel safe? 133-693 at 19 after 11.
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12: The new coach of the Essendon Football Club. It was down to four. Mark McVeigh himself, James Hurd, Jamie Graham, an assistant at Fremantle, and the director of coaching at the Adelaide Football Club in Murray Davis. Mark McVeigh has been appointed to the role of senior coach. There has been some conjecture surrounding the decision. A lot of Essendon supporters asking the question why they didn't go with James Hurd. Mark McVeigh has just held his first press conference. He was obviously asked about James Hurd.
23: Tony, I love James Hurd. He's one of my best mates. And it was difficult to go through the process against a good friend. I don't fear those people. I actually embrace how they feel. And I understand it, to be fair. He's been a constant in my life since I was 17 years of age. And we spoke this morning. And the way he spoke to me of how proud of this moment for me, it hasn't broken us. We're still together. But I understand and I embrace the feelings of people that love James Heard, because I do too. Going forward, I'll have those discussions with James. Absolutely. I need to know where his footy journey is going to go from here. He's obviously started that back through Port Melbourne. But we'll have those discussions going forward. And ultimately, it'll be up to James what he wants to do. And I'll respect that. And those conversations are always open with him and I. As I said, we speak regularly. We always have. He's been a great friend of mine for a long period of time.
12: So that is Mark McVeigh speaking just a very short time ago to the media at Tullamarine, discussions with James about what he does in the future. So that was Mark McVeigh being asked about an assistant coaching role or some other role with the Essendon Football Club next year and beyond. Now, James Heard has previously this week said, no, it was coach or nothing else. Whether or not, as a friend, Mark McVeigh can sway him to still be part of the football club, only time will tell. Maybe James Heard sees this as an opportunity to split away from the Bombers once and for all, find another job with another club. I'd be keen to hear from Essendon fans your reaction to Mark McVeigh being appointed senior coach this morning. Personally, as an Essendon fan, I think it's a terrific appointment. I do believe that James Heard would have gotten membership and corporate sponsorship through the roof. However, the fact that Mark McVeigh has been in the coaching system in recent years, the trends of the game, the way the game changes at a rate of knots, the success that they've had, the Sydney Football Club, put away what has happened, put to the side of what has happened over the last 8 days, the success that there has been there previously, his work with Greater Western Sydney as well. I'm not one that necessarily goes by the situation that you have to be an Essendon person, but I think the fact that he is an Essendon person probably ticks a box with a lot of people as well. So I can only wish Mark McVeigh all the best. We will keep an eye on that press conference. If he is asked about the situation at Sydney, we'll bring you that audio before midday as well. Mark, good morning.
0: Yeah, good morning. How are you going?
12: Good, thank you.
0: Yeah, I seem to be a, well, firstly, go Bombers and let's hope they have success.
12: Absolutely.
0: Secondly, I seem to be a kangaroo magnet. I've hit three in a car and I hit one on the motorbike up in New South Wales at 100 kilometres an hour and wrote the bike off.
12: How did you come off, Mark?
0: Well, my formal training on motorbikes actually probably saved my neck. So wow. I stayed on the bike and didn't come off. But I had the bike stood on its nose.
12: But Mark, that's interesting. When we talk about extra training people can get on a motorbike and even in a car for that instance, but you think that that training ultimately saved you from breaking your neck or worse?
0: Yeah, the emergency braking that I had to do for my formal job probably saved me from coming off the bike.
12: Mate, glad to hear you're okay and thank you for sharing the story. Hi, Liz.
1: Hi. Talking about hitting kangaroos.
12: Yeah.
1: I was driving between Gisborne and Sunbury, and I, back in the day, like a couple of years ago, I was smoking in my car, which I don't do anymore, and I pulled out the ashtray, and a huntsman came out. And, oh, my God, I was freaking out about this huntsman, and then I look up, and there's a kangaroo right in front of me, and I hit it.
12: Oh, Liz.
1: Right my car off.
12: Oh, Liz, all because of the bloody huntsman.
1: Yes.
12: Oh, dear me. Look, I'll be honest with you, Liz. I probably would have done the same thing, freaked that there was a spider and the big huntsman in the ashtray. You don't know then and there that it is only a huntsman, but, oh, gee, I'm sorry to hear that. Hi, George.
2: Oh, hi, Shane. About the kangaroos, I've had little sonic noise jiggers on my cars since about 1995.
12: Yeah.
2: I used to do a lot of country driving. Only ever hit one kangaroo, which I didn't have those sonic things on my car at that time.
12: So and you reckon they work, George?
2: Absolutely, absolutely. I live out of Pakenham, and I drive to Garfield twice a week for golf. And Pakenham, kangaroos all over the place. We go for a walk in the morning and we see their droppings everywhere. They come up nibble on the nature strips.
12: Where do you get the pulse those pulse detectors from, George? Where do you buy those?
2: Pretty much any auto parts store, like Super Cheap, Autobahn. Not to be advertising for them, but I've had them on my car since about 1995. And never hit a kangaroo before that, after that.
12: George, great advice. Really appreciate the fact that they're available at a Super Cheap or an Autobahn. That makes it a hell of a lot easier. Might be a good investment. G'day, Jim.
4: Yes, we had a kangaroo go through on our way to South Australia through our front windscreen and end up in the back seat.
12: Excuse me? How does a big kangaroo end? Oh, a little kangaroo.
4: No, it was a big red kangaroo. Oh. It literally rode off the whole car, and the car was literally only 6 months old.
12: Jim, did it just hop out in front of you and you couldn't avoid it?
4: Yeah.
12: And did the airbags and everything go off with the roo coming through the car?
4: This was a 1975 Premier.
12: So, no airbags or anything. We at least have a seatbelt on?
4: Oh yeah, we had seatbelts on, as kids we had it in our back in the back while we were asleep.
12: Oh gee, was that one? Yeah, that'd certainly wake you up, Jim. Thank you. Hi, Phil.
5: Yeah, good morning. How are we?
12: Good.
5: That's good, mate. So we do a lot of rabbit shooting I'm up on the Surf Coast. We do a lot of rabbit shooting for farmers on private land.
12: Yeah.
5: And we shoot at night, so we've got all thermal scopes and pretty much you can see everything like it's the daytime. And I can tell you right now, the Surf Coast has a massive problem. I view mobs, 150 roos strong. So the numbers down here are absolutely out of control. And I put it down to mismanagement from the Surf Coast Shire, because as you probably would know, Torquay's grown exponentially over the past 10 years. And nothing's been done about the kangaroos, which pushes them, into more concentrated numbers. There's a mob of roos, probably about 15 strong, that sit on the corner of Coombs Road and Surf Coast Highway, which sit in a small paddock. Originally, there was a large paddock, and it's been developed now. And they just sit in people's backyards. This is right off the highway where people are doing 80Ks.
12: So, Phil, as we were talking about before, do you think that that's an area down there at the Surf Coast that there needs to be a kangaroo cull because the numbers are just booming exponentially?
5: 100%, mate. And as I said, we see them when we're shooting rabbits. Look, we'd love to start culling them ourselves, but obviously it's against the law and we abide by all of the shooting laws that we're bound by. But they need to do something. A cull definitely needs to happen. The amount of damage that happens to crops, to farmers, properties, to cars that are, people running kangaroos over, it's an overflow of those unchecked numbers, and something needs to happen.
12: Phil, appreciate the call. Just before we get to news headlines, Chat, you wanted to have your say on the Richmond players.
6: Yeah, mate, I'm absolutely horrified at what they did.
12: Why do you say that, Chat? Just had to cut that off. We didn't know where that was going to go. News headlines, David Armstrong, good morning.
7: You had to put him.
12: The risks of talkback radio.
7: We'll get to that. No, that is there in the midday news, what happened at this Gippsland pub yesterday. Premier Ben Carroll says he's scrapping the bells and whistles on the Suburban Rail. $2 billion worth of bells and whistles.
12: Were they bells and whistles, though, or were they actually...
7: Well, I think they were the actually important, some of the important
12: walkways
7: bits.
12: And underground.
7: Underground interchanges at Boxland Glen Waverley. So now, if you catch it, you're going to have to come up and out.
12: Up and out.
7: Oh, okay.
12: So you've got to walk above. And
7: then there's the car parking at Glen Waverley. Yeah, it's going to be expanded.
12: The pedestrian bridge over Burwood Highway. So now the traffic has to stop. And
7: we've sat here for the last 3.5 years saying we need to rein in the cost of it, but when you have a look at it, it needs to be a project that's delivered in toto, because if you're leaving bits out, it's going to be very, very unworkable.
12: $2 billion out of $34 billion is not a heap.
7: Tony Shaw's good, isn't he? Doesn't hold back.
12: He
7: has some rather firm opinions about...
12: After 2 years of Sunday afternoons with him, I can tell you he doesn't hold back.
7: This was the Richmond players at... it is Mad Monday. We always get a Mad Monday story, normally on the Tuesday after it's happened. This at the Garfield Hotel earlier this week. As he said, what Richmond got up to. Total disrespect. Not everyone that plays football is an intelligent person. You add grog to the mix and it all goes a bit sideways. He of the opinion that Richmond will penalise the players involved.
12: Very mixed reaction this morning.
8: from what I'm seeing.
7: There always
8: in society.
7: Will be. Mm. Top Australian surf brand. Got some of this in the kids' closet, I know. It's been called out for sexualising children. It's Gander Clothing. Have you heard
8: Not
7: of Gander? G-H-A-N-D-A. It's down in Geelong. Parents Group Collective Shout. They put out a catalogue every couple of months, and this is their summer catalogue. Yeah. Some of the pictures are a bit...
8: no good?
7: No, not really. Gander says it's carried out an internal review. It stands by the images, won't be withdrawing the catalogue. We'll see. Doesn't really hold up.
8: Okay. And I haven't seen them, so I might
7: No. There's some out there doing the rounds. Yeah. It's like, okay, yeah, no, maybe not.
8: It doesn't pass the pub test.
7: Mark McVeigh, very good.
8: Yeah.
7: Yeah, impressive. A no ego coach. You're not going to coach on nostalgia. Fresh eyes. And wants Zach Merritt. Wants him there. And is the door open? I just caught the tail end. The door is open to James Hurd?
8: Yeah, he said he'd reach out to James Hurd and talk to him and have discussions with James, depending what he wants to do. So Hurd, he's already said that, no, thanks, but no thanks. But whether or not they are mates.
7: It's a time for unity.
8: Time
7: to stand together.
8: Put him in as director of coaching.
7: All of that assistant
8: role. All the cliches are going to come out.
7: There is a wry delight in watching Essendon do a tough. Oh, no, they have enjoyed the fruits of success.
8: Not since 2004, they haven't. And they've been to the absolute depths of hell.
7: I know.
8: That is said as an Essendon fan.
7: It's all there at midday.
8: David, thank you so much. Great thing for Mark McVeigh at Essendon. It can only go up. 133-693. Keep your calls coming on any issue we have discussed throughout the morning, whether it's SRL, whether it's Richmond's Mad Monday. Agree or disagree with their behaviour? Have your say. 133-693. Kangaroos. And also, I want to ask you, have you travelled to the Middle East recently or travelled via the Middle East going to Europe? Did you feel safe? The government advice is still to reconsider travel to that part of the world. It seems as though most Aussies aren't adhering to it. And also, if you've been to Bali recently, has there been a tightening of the rules for Australian tourists? Is it still that idyllic destination for Australian tourists? Or have you said, nah, done with Bali, that's it. It is 26 to 12 on 3AW.
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15: River 1467 weather. For Good Deal Tyres, head in today for a totally good deal.
16: A cloudy day with a very high chance of showers becoming less likely late this evening. Chance of a thunderstorm, Mildura and Wentworth heading for 17. Robinvale, 18. The three-day forecast for Sunraysia tomorrow, partly cloudy, 17. Thursday, mostly sunny, 19. Friday, partly cloudy, 20.
15: 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BP Wentworth. BP

9 years I've been driving this state. When I was doing Adelaide to Brisbane, I hit that big kangaroo from a town called Burrow.

0: strong bull bar. The damage it did to that bull bar and the other parts of the truck was just astounding. But the other thing that they have, you haven't mentioned, is between Broken Hill and Wilkenya, you'll see thousands and thousands of goats. For every kangaroo, you'll see two goats. And the thing about goats, when you're driving along, you see half a dozen of them stand in the middle of the road. When you get on top of them, they look up at you as if to say, well, we're not moving, we're staying right where we are. And you come along and you get right on top of them and they'll just wander off the road at their leisure and they'll look while they're looking at you with disdain as if to say, you've just come along and interrupted our lifestyle.
1: Rudy, I love it. I mean, the perils of driving in Australia are just a couple of emails here, mornings@3rw.com.au. I like this from Simon. He wrote, I live in Dunnelly. In central Victoria. I'm not sure where Dunnelly is, but I live in Dunnelly in central Victoria between kangaroos, deers, and potholes. It's like playing Mario Kart. Probably a fair analogy. Keep the calls coming. 133-693. I do especially want to hear from you if you have flown via the Middle East recently. Of course, when it comes to travelling to Europe, it's either via Singapore or it's via hubs such as Dubai, Abu Dhabi, and Doha. However, government advice says reconsider travel to the Middle East, given the ongoing Iranian conflict. That advice has not dropped and is still reconsider your travel. It seems as though a lot of Aussies aren't adhering to it, though. They're not reconsidering. They're more than happy to go through the Middle East, travel to Europe, and even stop over in the Middle East, in cities like Dubai and Doha, and enjoy the hospitality those cities have to offer. If you're one of them, I want to hear from you. 133-693. I had some friends who had a stopover in Dubai recently. Initially, they were very sheepish about that stopover. They couldn't change it. They were staying at a very nice hotel. They thought, we'll just roll with it. Said they had the best time. Can't even believe that they second-guessed it. Joining me on the line now is Marie Sinclair. She's travel consultant at Travel Associates. Marie, good morning to you.
2: Morning, how are you going?
1: I'm very well. Are you finding people are still reticent about travelling via the Middle East, or are they pretty comfortable with it now?
2: They are. Well, originally when it all happened, it had do not travel, so therefore your travel insurance wasn't covered. Mm. But because they've changed it to reconsider, your travel insurance covers you for your transit via Dubai or your stop there in Dubai or Abu Dhabi or Doha. So people are back flying them, because when this all happened, you had Emirates that had three flights out of a day out of Melbourne, Sydney, a few out of Perth, and you had Qatar a couple of days out of different states. And Etihad, it was so many flights out of Australia a day were affected to Europe. So, and then now that they're all back flying, people realise they're the cheapest because all the Asian carriers are so full and people are flying them. And I know Emirates were trying to get people back there last month by having a deal where you got one night's free accommodation if you're flying economy or premium, or two nights business and first to stop in Dubai on them to get people back.
1: So, I mean, that is incredibly smart by those carriers, and clearly the Middle Eastern carriers have no shortage of cash to go on with it, but especially to lure people back. And it's seems as though those that are lured back are saying, well, actually, there's really nothing to be afraid of anyway, and we're glad that we took this route as opposed to going through Asia or Singapore.
2: Yeah, I think it's sometimes media can make it sound worse than what it is, or it's hard to know. I mean, now there's fires in different parts in Europe, so they're saying be careful going there. But yeah, I think people have just decided, you know what, the airlines are being safe. I mean, the airlines did stop flying at certain times when it was really bad, but they wouldn't fly unless it was safe. So, and I think because their insurance covers them, so if something happens and the plane's delayed and they ended up having to have a night in Dubai or Middle East, they know their insurance covers all the costs. And if it did say do not travel, I think that's where a lot of people were, okay, I don't think I want to fly via there because if something happens and I'm stuck there, my insurance doesn't cover me. But because of the government has changed it to reconsider, travel insurance covers you.
1: And I think that's an important thing. And I know there was a lot of pressure on the government to change that rating back to reconsider travel. Are you finding a lot of people are there for, Marie, having that stopover in a Dubai or Abu Dhabi and I guess taking in that Middle Eastern hospitality as opposed to just jumping out of the Middle East immediately?
2: Not right at the moment because it's so hot there in summer. So most people that did it, they were sort of flying to Europe maybe in the sort of colder months, and it was nice to have a little stop and warm up like people travelling in October. But most people that did start to book to travel now are just sort of going straight through to Europe. But we have, we haven't really finding many are choosing to stop there at the moment, but a lot of people are using it to transit through. Like, we're back selling the three airlines, heaps.
1: And I reckon that can only be good news for consumers as well. Maurice Sinclair, travel consultant at Travel Associates, I appreciate your time this morning. The fact that people are back flying Etihad, Qatar and Emirates, that means inevitably Qantas via Singapore, Singapore Airlines, the Chinese carriers as well, their prices are going to inevitably come back down because so many people are saying, oh, I can't fly through the Middle East. We'll have to fly through one of the carriers that flies through Asia instead. Well, now that people are seeing, no, there's nothing to worry about in the Middle East, those airlines are simply not going to fly if there is a risk due to the American-Iranian conflict. They're not going to put their aircraft, their passengers, their staff at risk either. Keen to hear your experiences. 133-693. Again, it's a part of the world that so many people transit through, and I think more and more people are starting to use as a stopover as well. As I said, I absolutely love Dubai. It's one of my favourite cities in the world. I've taken my son there a couple of times. He absolutely loves it. So much to do, and might have to get that back on the holiday radar. 133-693. We'll also play you a little bit more of Mark McVay's first press conference at Essendon. He's been asked about the Sydney Swans. We'll play that for you on the other side of the break.
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0: Weather now for Ross Newton there. 25% off a Lazy Boy sale is on now. 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It's going to be wet. Rain, 8 to 20 millimetres, heading for a top of 15 today. Currently in the city, it is 14 degrees. If you kept inside, you'll have plenty of company throughout the afternoon. After midday, Tony Moclair is here. Hello, Tony.
1: Hey, Shano.
0: What's coming up after 12?
1: You've had a stack on your bike, haven't you?
0: There's been a little bit to talk about this morning.
1: Yeah. Have you touched it? You've stolen all our topics, damn you to hell.
0: Oh, is that what Catherine's saying?
1: Yeah, she's on the warpath.
0: She really arced up.
1: You don't want to see Catherine Powell angry.
0: I have.
1: So have you done stacks because Angus Taylor's fallen off?
0: I've talked about the news stories of the day. You can take them. You can take them to that next level.
1: Slightly defensive there, Sean.
0: It's a
1: very qualified defence. All right, if you want to run that,
0: just here to keep the chair warm, and all I get is criticism.
1: Oh my God, it's tough being you. All right, we're talking about that. When have you stacked it? Do you remember Leo McLean when he did it?
0: When?
1: The Speaker of the House who got a payout.
0: Yes.
1: I've done the financial adjustment of the payout he got in 1991 and what it's worth today. A lot of money. You'll hear that after midday. We are talking about sleep and just the best way to get to sleep. I didn't have a great night last night, so I'm going to share the pain. Daniel Burt will be in. New research has found out that singlehood can be happy if it's seen as a path to growth. Not an incentive. I'm not saying, Shane, just blow your marriage up. I'm just saying.
0: I've already done that almost a few times. Okay. Don't worry about that.
1: And Steve Kilby from the church, the lead singer thereof, and Laura V. Talking Pets.
0: Being single can be an enlightenment to growth. There's a motto to live by.
1: Let's move on from that one very quickly.
0: I look forward to you exploring that after one. Tony Moclair, though, starts at midday with Afternoons. G'day, Ed.
2: G'day, Shane. Love your show.
0: Thank you.
2: Look, I transited via Abu Dhabi on the way to England and on the way back. On the way back, I spent a whole day there. It was as hot as Hades, but other than that, what a wonderful city. It was clean, no graffiti, no potholes. It was safer there than I would in Melbourne any day of the week. And the people are lovely and respectful. So there's no issue whatsoever.
0: Ed, love it. I'm a big fan of the Middle East. Clearly, there are some laws you've got to obey very strictly, but it's a great place to visit. Hi, Colin. G'day, Colt.
3: Yeah, mine's on the Essendon football coach. I'd like to congratulate Mark on his appointment. Just a little bit disappointed in the way that Hurdy found out that it was on television on a Sunday night. Via media, that he really hadn't got the job. I think we've got a leak in the board somewhere, which disappoints me greatly.
0: Yeah, Colin, you would think that those that weren't appointed would get a phone call at the same time. Granted, I think it leaked that Mark McVeigh was appearing before a board meeting in Melbourne yesterday, and then once that leaked out, you could kind of draw your own conclusions. I just want to bring you this audio from Mark McVeigh's first press conference as Essendon coach. He was obviously asked about what has happened at the Sydney Swans, given he was an assistant coach there up until a few days ago. Here's what Mark McVeigh had to say.
4: Obviously, at the moment, it's a big topic, and I respect that. Part of the reason that I went to the Swans 3 years ago was obviously to enhance my coaching, but also experience a different culture to the GWS Giants. We built a culture with young players that were high draft picks that we wanted to mould into fantastic young men and make sure that we were able to compete in finals. I'm big on the values. I'm big on the culture around the club. I can't tell you that there won't be something happening in the future. But what we need to do is educate our players as much as we possibly can to make sure that in scenarios perhaps where you need to make a decision, you make the right one in the right time. We deal with a lot of different things in this industry, and I respect that, and I've seen a fair bit. But all I can do is lead the way, live the way that I think life should be lived and the values that you need to uphold.
0: I really like that from Spike. We need to educate our players such that when you're in a given scenario, you make the right choice. How pertinent is that for any footballer, any professional athlete, anyone for that matter? When you're in a scenario, make the right choice. 6 to 12 on 3AW.
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0: Morning, Reece.
15: Hey, man. How you going?
0: Good.
15: Hey, yeah, my experience with Dubai. I must agree with your previous caller, Ed. I found it, my personal experience was that, extremely safe, extremely clean, no one batted an eyelid. I was there the day that they received a text message.
0: Yep.
15: About the missiles being within close vicinity of Dubai, and it no one batted an eyelid. I couldn't fault it.

0: reconsider your travel. If you're transiting or visiting these major centres, even though you are in the Middle East, it sounds pretty safe at the moment. Thank you for all your calls today. There have been plenty of them, agree or disagree. It's always great to discuss the issues of the day. Congratulations to our Word on the Street winner, Lisa, who told us about a large police presence outside a property on Cochrane Street in Brighton. Now, police responded to reports of a man located deceased in Brighton this morning. The yet-to-be-identified man was found by a passerby at Cochrane Street around 7 o'clock this morning. At this stage, the circumstances surrounding the death are yet to be confirmed. So, Lisa, you're in the draw for the weekly prize for Word on the Street, a $1,000 voucher to Imp Jewelry. 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Tom will be back with you tomorrow at 8:30.
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2: Good afternoon with your local news. I'm Andrew Johnston. Barnaby Joyce is defending fellow One Nation MP David Farley over comments suggesting the minor party's migration numbers would not be much different to Labor's. The member for Farris said the party's migration policy would include an extra 100,000 people annually on top of the 130,000 who'd already flagged. But Barnaby Joyce says the local MP had misspoken when he made the comments. There are less than 100 days until the November state election, and the Victorian Electoral Commission is urging locals to ensure they're enrolled. The seat for Mildura, currently held by Nationals MP Jade Benham. VEC Commissioner Sven Bloomall says it's especially important to enrol if you've recently turned 18.
3: We want to make sure that if you've turned 18 by the 28th of November, we want to make sure that you are enrolled and get you a chance to have your say. Go to the VEC website at vec.vic.gov.au.
2: The Redcliffe's Early Years Hub has been officially opened. Member for Northern Victoria Jacqueline Symes was in Mildura last week to help open the facility, saying it'll provide more than 130 kinder places for 3 and 4 year old kids. There'll also be spaces for maternal and child health services and community programs. The Barrier Highway near Broken Hill has been named one of the top 10 regional crash hotspots. It's based on analysis of more than 394,000 insurance claims from AAMI. The data also reveals more Australians die on regional roads than in the cities. Mildura is in for more rain today, with the city already recording almost double the August average. The long-term rainfall of the month is 25 mils. The Weather Bureau this month has 49 mils marked. The Bureau forecasting showers today before it finds up for the rest of the week. And our Irimport Knights are sitting on top of the senior women's soccer table following a 23-0 jumping of Mildura United. There was a nil-all draw between Mildura City and Nichols Point. In the men's matches on Sunday, our Irimport Knights defeated Three Colours 2-1, while Mildura United forfeited its match against Nichols Point. That's the latest in local news.
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4: I'm Brooke Seychelle. The topic of immigration is in the spotlight after a new poll revealed it was the top concern for One Nation voters. Experts say the major parties could win back voters if they introduce a convincing plan to cut migration. Meantime, the federal opposition says housing supply will be the main factor in shaping their own immigration target. Leader Angus Taylor telling Seven they still need to crunch some data.
5: Yeah, well, it'll be set based on the housing supply. It'll be capped based on how many houses we have. Now, we expect that'll be well below 200,000, but we'll see what housing looks like over the next little while.
4: Coles has blamed the Ooshy giveaway from rival Woolworths for hurting its sales, despite reporting a $1.09 billion profit. The company was also hit by a provision of $235 million that had been set aside after last year's underpayment scandal. Overseas, the Ukrainian president has vowed not to surrender to Russia on its 35th Independence Day. Foreign leaders attended a ceremony in Ukraine for the anniversary, where the UK PM promised to make

0: maintain support despite Russia's threats to Britain. And the country pub that hosted Richmond's Mad Monday celebration has defended the group after Vision sparked new headaches for the AFL. Tigers players were celebrating their end of season at the Garfield Hotel in Gippsland, with video showing them shirtless whipping each other. The pub has released a statement on social media to say the players were extremely respectful and fun, and that the event has been blown out of proportion by the media.
1: Sport for Ann Webster, your member for Mallee, authorise A. Webster Mildura.
0: Tim English could be a shock inclusion in Friday night's AFL wildcard clash against the Magpies. The Doggies ruckman hasn't played since suffering a knee injury 2 weeks ago, but he's set to join training tomorrow. And the NRL is set to make a one-off rule change to allow Jai Arrow to reach 100 matches for South Sydney. For the next 2 weeks, Souths will be granted an additional interchange, allowing Arrow to lead the team out and play the opening seconds in order to register an appearance. That's the latest in news and sport.
2: Rural News Now. Presto's Hunting and Shooting. Corner of 10th Street and Andrisky Court.
3: Good afternoon, I'm Gabriel Hodson. Agriculture Victoria and local land services in New South Wales are both warning landholders to be prepared for a high risk of plague proportion native locusts this spring, especially in the Wimmera Mallee and the central and west of New South Wales. Favourable seasonal conditions mean the risk has been rated moderate to high, with hatching expected from mid-next month. High locust numbers have already been reported in parts of South Australia and New South Wales. Andrew Wiedemann from Grain Producers Australia says it's vital to act early before young locusts are able to fly.
4: Massively detrimental. I mean, they can move in and just completely mow off crops and pastures, as we've seen many years ago. It's something that's probably more in that northern region of New South Wales, and then as it moves down into northern Victoria. In the Wimmera where I farm, we generally only get the tail end of it.
3: People farming chickens, ducks, ostriches and emus are battening down the hatches as the H5 bird flu continues to spread. Ewan Ritchie is a professor of wildlife ecology and conservation at Deakin University and says while there are jabs for birds, there's no vaccination for mammals.
5: So there is a vaccination for birds, but there's no current vaccination that's currently approved for mammals, and this is a real issue. So that is, of course, why we're not vaccinating Australian sea lions and Tasmanian devils. And of course, people. It's low risk to people, and we hope that it stays that way. But of course, if this virus were to mutate, that could be really dangerous.
3: Federal stats show the national toll has risen to 309 positive cases. South Australia has risen to 194, Victoria 86, New South Wales 11 and Tasmania 7. Queensland's toll has risen to 2 with a positive detection in a dead shearwater found on Castaways Beach on the Sunshine Coast. $25,000 is up for grabs for anyone with information about a cattle theft 45 k's from Rockhampton. The 142 crossbred Wagyu cattle, including 97 pregnant cows, were taken from Green Lake Station between early April and late May. Farmer Owen Price says genetics are just one of the reasons the cattle are valuable.
6: It isn't common, but in saying that, with the rise in cattle prices over the last 12 to 18 months, I think it is quite lucrative in a way to steal cattle. So because of their value, it's possibly becoming a little bit more attractive.
3: Anyone with information should call Rockhampton Police. Sunrise appears to be getting a $15 million lifeline from the federal government. Farrer One Nation MP David Farley has told the ABC the rice giant will fund the balance to fund a new facility to process products, including rice cakes.
7: It started out with an engagement with Tony Burke, who facilitated a meeting with Murray Watt. Again, then I challenged Tony Burke after question time the other day. He followed it through. I was impressed how Albanese at the Governor General's event the other night came straight up to me and said, look, I'm aware of it. I'm working on it. We'll get it done.
8: So he intervened, the PM.
7: Yep.
3: Sunrise announced earlier this month it would lay off 78 staff due to water issues. The One Nation MP says while the progress is encouraging, it would be better to release 100 gigalitres of water because it would be an economic multiplier for the entire region. A Mildura-based Nationals MP has introduced a bill to federal parliament to protect prime agricultural land and create a new role, the Office of the Agricultural Commissioner. Anne Webster says too much good farmland is being sacrificed for mining, power lines, wind farms and carbon sinks.
9: Prime agricultural land in the bill itself will mean that we have soil experts, we'll have agricultural experts, horticultural experts, who will define exactly what prime agricultural land is. For example, in the horticultural areas that produce apple trees, grapevines, almonds, there is irrigation that makes that possible, along with soil types.
3: The Victorian Coalition has promised $5 million over 4 years to fix 1 million potholes if they win the November 28 election. Shadow Road Safety Minister Danny O'Brien says too many people are seeing their cars and trucks get damaged.
8: It's just a disgrace the way our roads have become at the moment. With potholes opening up, you get 10 mils of rain and suddenly our major highways have got potholes everywhere. People are popping tyres, they're cracking rims, they're doing damage to their vehicles. Our roads are in an appalling condition because the government stopped doing that preventative maintenance.
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15: It's been a positive start to the trading day, with the Aussie market lifting by 0.4%, extending gains to a second session. 10 of 11 sectors are improving, with miners providing the biggest support as BHP climbs 1.5% to a fresh record high, while real estate is the only sector losing ground. In company news, supermarket giant Coles has had a choppy start to trade after its underlying net profit soared 14%, but it took a $235 million hit over staff underpayments. And Woodside is gaining 2.5% after posting a 7% jump in first half underlying net profit, driven by higher commodity prices. Looking over to commodities, oil lost 2.5% overnight to $92 a barrel as the US intensified economic pressure on Iran and its trading partners in an effort to force the reopening of the Strait of Hormuz. Gold rose 0.4% to $4,697 an ounce, its highest level in more than 3 months, and iron ore ticked higher to $95 per ton. Finally, the Australian dollar is buying 71.5 US cents. This is Laura Bessarati from ComSec.
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16: 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I'm Eilish with today's report. To Forbes, where numbers lifted slightly to 1,231 head. Quality was mixed with well-bred feeder cattle alongside secondary types, and the usual buyers competed in a firm to dearer market. Yearling steers to feed were firm to 5 cents better at 4.80 to 5.78 cents per kilo. The heifer portion was 5 to 10 cents better at $4.50 to $5.20. Heavy steers and bullocks made 4.82 to 4.89 cents and grown heifers 4.47 to 4.68. Cows held steady, heavy finished cows at $3.90 to $4.11, plainer types $3.65 to $3.84, and the best heavy bull made $4.20. At Bendigo, numbers eased 6,300 lambs and 2,870 sheep. Quality was very mixed with a lot of Dorpers. New season lambs are starting to filter in, but numbers remain limited, and again, the bigger lines were store and feeder types. The regular buying group showed more enthusiasm, though some domestic orders were absent or not buying to capacity. The lamb market was similar to a few dollars better, with 1,020 to 1,150 cents per kilo carcass weight capturing most sales. New season lambs sold to $354 a head for a pen of export weights. Fresh medium to heavy trade young lambs, $258 to $304, and store and feeder young lambs, $210 to $249, slightly dearer on a week ago. Heavy old season lambs, $325 to a top of $361. The overall lamb average, $250 a head, matching last Monday. Mutton was much stronger. Trade merinos were $10 to $20 dearer, selling well into the high 800 cents range. The heaviest meat ewes were captured at $260 to $288, and most good merino ewes, $226 to $274. And light plain sheep, $130 to $170. The average for all sheep, $236 a head. That concludes today's market update, brought to you by Auctions Plus, dedicated to connecting ag.
3: And with the grain report, here's Eliza Redfern from Bendigo Bank Agribusiness.
12: While Australian wheat markets remained mixed overnight, we saw that barley mostly eased and canola prices fell significantly. On the international market side of things, US wheat futures increased slightly as concerns around trade in the Black Sea remain, but the market is really looking for clear direction. US corn futures rose on the back of last week's ProFarmer crop tour, and US soybean futures eased from profit-taking on the back of sales to key destinations, and also from indications of a near-record US crop. Ice canola futures fell further as Trump hinted at new sanctions for Iran and because Chicago soy oil eased, but technical trading also contributed there. CBOT September 26 wheat increased $1.28 to $350 Australian dollars per tonne. ICE November 26 canola decreased $30.91 to $779 Australian dollars per tonne. And MATIF November 26 canola decreased $24.77 to $852 Australian dollars per tonne. These comments are general in nature and may not be relevant to your specific situation, so you should consider the relevant product disclosure statements and seek independent advice before purchasing any financial products.
3: That's the latest from the markets. 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
2: River 1467 weather for Ontario General Store, 8th Street, Mildura.
17: Good afternoon. Having a look at the Victorian forecast, a low pressure system will cross quickly eastwards across the state on Tuesday and move into the Tasman Sea in the evening. A large high-pressure system over South Australia will begin to extend the ridge over western Victoria on Wednesday, with the high-pressure centre slowly moving to the north on Thursday, remaining relatively stationary on Friday. And of course, today for the Mallee, cloudy, high chance of showers, becoming less likely this evening. Also the chance of thunderstorm, 17 for Mildura and Oyen, Robinvale 18. Cloudy day for Lower Western, chance for thunderstorm this afternoon, possibly severe with damaging winds, large hail and heavy rain, which may lead to flash flooding in the northeast. 17 for Wentworth, Pooncurry 18, Broken Hill 16. And a cloudy day for the Riverland, high chance of showers, most likely during the afternoon, and a top of 16 for Renmark. Three-day forecast for Sunraysia, tomorrow partly cloudy 17, Thursday mostly sunny 19, and Friday partly cloudy 20. 17 past 12 in Mildura 16.
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0: Feeling good, River 1467, Blondie, call me. You with Damo. Great to have your company on the 80s lunch. Thanks to St. Asia Murray Group Training. Well, this made for some interesting reading this morning. All local governments along the route of the proposed passenger train to Mildura have come out in support of the proposal big time. Central Goldfield Shire Council, Northern Grampian Shire Council, the Bullock Shire Council, Yarrambeek Shire Council and Mildura Rural City Council have all voiced their support. Now, President of the Rail Revival Alliance, Niall Laidlaw, said it was pleasing to see local representatives supporting it big time. He's gone on to say, trains are needed for the young, the elderly, those who can't walk or won't drive and people suffering from illness or disability. And families with young children find rail travel much more convenient. Basically, he said the bus service does not cut the mustard and air travel is far too expensive for many from St. Asia. Pretty hard to argue against. To read all the rest of that article, there's a fair bit to it. Head to our news page and it's free, river1467.com.au, and catch up with all today's local news. Speaking of news, national news, sport and weather's on the way at 1, and we're back on the other side. Style Councillor Michael Jackson, the great 80s music on the way to take you there, River 1467.
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0: Feeling good, River 1467, Blondie, Call Me. You with Dame, mate. Great to have your company on the 80s lunch. Just about out of time, though. All thanks to Sinatra Murray Group Training with the great 80s music. We're 12 away, well, 11 away from 1. All your very latest national news, sport and weather's on the way at 1 p.m. We'll find out what's going on. The big mad world. We'll be back after 1. The Style Council and Michael Jackson, the great 80s music, on the way to take you there. 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
1: Hi, I'm Gareth Thompson. Last year's underpayment scandal has hit Coles' profit, with the supermarket giant forced to set aside $235 million after the federal court found the company failed to keep accurate records of staff. Coles still posted a profit of $1.09 billion last financial year. A pub in Victoria's Gippsland region has defended a group of Richmond AFL players after footage emerged of them shirtless and whipping each other in the venue's beer garden. The players were celebrating Mad Monday after finishing their season on Saturday, the Garfield Hotel releasing a statement describing the players as extremely respectful, saying the matter had been blown out of proportion. The club is now investigating. Immigration remains top of mind for One Nation voters. That's according to a new poll from Labor-aligned think tank TJ Ryan, which found the major parties could win back voters with a convincing plan for immigration cuts. And if you still haven't done your census form, you better hurry up. More than 10 million households have already responded, but the Bureau of Statistics says there are still Aussies that are yet to complete the five-yearly snapshot. Census General Manager Jenny Telford says they're starting to chase people up.
2: We will be starting to send additional reminder letters in the post. You may also get a visit from one of our census field officers. We do say that it's really important that you make sure that you're checking the identification card if somebody is knocking on your doors and saying they're from the ABS.
1: On the ABC there.
3: Sport for Anne Webster. Your member for Mallee. Authorise A. Webster Mill Jewelry.
1: In sport, Mark McVeigh says he's incredibly humbled to be appointed as the new coach of Essendon. He played his career at the Bombers, originally selected with pick 9 back in 1998, before taking up coaching roles with GWS and the Swans. He says it's good to be back.
4: I know what it means to walk through these doors. I know what it means to wear the jumper. I know what it means to represent a group of supporters that would give anything for their club. Like them, I will give anything for Essendon. That's why I'm here.
1: And Cameron Smith has thrown his support behind Darius Boyd as the next coach of the Maroons. And that's the latest in news and sport.
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0: Your day for the Valley, high chance of showers becoming less likely this evening, and also the chance of thunderstorm. 17 for Mildura and Oyen, Robinbull 18. Cloudy day for Lower Western, chance of thunderstorm in the afternoon. Possibly severe with damaging winds, large hail and heavy rain, which could lead to flash flooding in the northeast. 17 for Wentworth, Pernkerry 18, Broken Hill 16. And a cloudy day for Riverland, high chance of showers, most likely during the afternoon. A top of 16 for Renmark. 3-day forecast for St Roger tomorrow, partly cloudy 17. Thursday, mostly sunny 19, and Friday, partly cloudy 20. 1:05 in Redcliffe 16.
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0: feeling good. River 1467, Bill Medley and Jennifer Warnes. Time of my life. You with Damo. Great to have your company on the long lunch. All thanks to Serasia Murray Group Training. Check their jobs board out if you're looking for an apprenticeship or traineeship. If there's nothing on the jobs board that doesn't match your interest, give them a call or call down and see them. Number 3, the Crescent Mildura. It doesn't mean it's not on their books. Let's keep Tuesday afternoon rolling on with the great music as we always do. Sweet Ed Sheeran, Bonnie Tyler on the way. We'll have a look at some local news next. The Long Lunch, all thanks to Serasia Murray Group Training.
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cheers to those moments in music you just have to. 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

0: Your Feel Good Station, River 1467, Bonnie Tyler. You with Damo. Great to have your company on a long lunch. All thanks to St. Roger Murray Group Training. Hope you're having a good one. Are you seeing locusts in your backyard? I'll tell you what, I had a bit of a plague of them there about a month ago. Some potatoes we were growing got eaten away just about down to the stem. If you are, report it. It's as simple as that. And all you have to do is ring 136 186. Simply, if you want to know more about it, head to our news page on our website, and all the links are there and all the information are there. Agriculturalist Victoria is actually asking you to report them immediately. If you have them anywhere in your backyard or in your property, as I said, head to our news page and check it out. We'll keep the great music coming. The Stones, Paul Kelly and Frankie Valli on the way. Your leaders in local, River 1467.
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0: Frankie Valli, Greece, River 1467. A long lunch, all thanks to Synrasia. Murray Group training you with Domo. Great to have your company. It's 14 away from 2. Your very latest national news, sport and weather is on the way at 2 p.m. We'll find out what's going on this 25th day of August 2026. Back the other side. Richard Marks on the way. We'll try and get the police on for you as well. Long lunch, River 1467.
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1: Hi, I'm Gareth Thompson. Former celebrity and AFL agent Ralph Carr has been jailed for 6 years for rape. It comes amid charges the 66-year-old sexually assaulted a woman at his Melbourne home in 2023. Carr was formerly an influential figure in the entertainment industry, representing AFL Brownlow medalist Dustin Martin and having a brief marriage to singer Tina Arena. He'll serve a non-parole period of 4 years and is expected to appeal. The major telcos have come together to explain their 000 processes following serious outages. Telstra, Optus and TPG have issued customers with a guide on how to get help in an emergency if the traditional methods fail. The campaign comes after an order from the 000 custodian for telcos to detail the so-called CAMPON transfer system. The United States is threatening to target countries that cooperate with Iran. Operation Economic Outcast was launched this morning as part of its new war strategy. Treasury Secretary Scott Bessent warns every country should be prepared for US sanctions.
2: We are going to hold everyone accountable, and this is economic asphyxiation of this regime.
1: And Coles has blamed the Ooshie giveaway from rival Woolies for hurting its sales, despite reporting a $1.09 billion profit. The company was also hit by a provision of $235 million that had been set aside after last year's underpayment scandal.
3: Sport for Anne Webster, your member for Mallee, authorised A. Webster Mildura.
1: In sport, Jai Arrow is set to return to the footy field for the first time since his M&D diagnosis. The Rabbitohs star had been given approval by the NRL to play the opening seconds of the club's next two games, including this weekend's clash against the Titans. The one-off rule change will allow Arrow to notch up 100 games for the Rabbitohs. And Mark McVeigh has faced the media for the first time as Essendon coach. The former Sydney assistant was announced last night, signing a three-year deal at the Bombers. And that's the latest in news and sport.
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4: Cloudy day for Mallee, high chance of showers becoming less likely this evening. Also the chance for thunderstorms, 17 for Mildura and Oyen, Robinvale 18. Cloudy for Lower Western, chance for thunderstorm this afternoon. Possibly severe with damaging winds, large hail and heavy rain, which may lead to flash flooding in the northeast. 17 for Wentworth, Pooncarry 18, Broken Hill 16. And a cloudy day for the Riverland, high chance of showers, most likely during the afternoon, and top of 16 for Renmark. 3-day forecast for Sunraysia, tomorrow partly cloudy 17, Thursday mostly sunny 19, and Friday partly cloudy 20. 3 past 2 in Merbein 15.
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0: really good to Tuesday afternoon. KC and the Sunshine Band. You with Dame, mate. Great to have your company on a Tuesday arvo, as they say in the classics. Started off with the double ups. Kenny Loggins, KC and his Sunshine Band. Guns N' Roses on the way. ELO, 1927. Olivia Newton-John, The Doors, it keeps coming. Well, I have one good song for your favourite artist when you can have two in a row right through the hour of 3 o'clock. Now try and get on the phone to Stuart, who's picked up a family pass to the Wentworth show, either day this weekend. We'll see if we can get him on the phone before I come back. Guns N' Roses on the way with a double up. Your Feel Good Station, River 1467.
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0: Really Good River, 1467, Guns N' Roses, Live and Let Die. You with Dave May, great to have your company. Cheers afternoon. Don't forget the 139th Wentworth Show, the annual Wentworth Show on this weekend, Saturday and Sunday. Dave Burrows, our breakfast show host, has been putting a question on social media every day. Enter it. He'll pick one lucky winner out of that every morning, and you pick up, well, there's family passes, double passes, all sorts of things going on till Friday afternoon. The social media question today will be up on our social media page at 4 o'clock. Stuart entered yesterday, and he's picked up a family pass to the Wentworth Show, and I got him on the phone just a little while ago.
1: Hello, still speaking.
0: Okay, Stuart Damien from River 1467 Radio, how are you?
1: Well, thanks, mate. Yourself?
0: Yeah, I'm good, Stuart. Just ringing to let you know that you've picked up, what do you want? You want a family pass, two adults and four children.
1: That's great.
0: That's not a bad one, is it?
1: That'll be fantastic.
0: Now, the question was, when is Wentworth Show held this year? And you've answered that in social media. So you're off to Wenny Show, Stuart. Well done. It's going to be a great weekend. It's supposed to be morning fog at a top of 21 both days. How good does that sound?
1: You're beautiful. The kids will love it.
0: Stuart, thanks for adding, mate, and enjoy the weekend.
1: Thank you.
0: So Stuart's off to the Wentworth Show with his family. Don't forget that social media question gets posted today at 4 p.m. Answer it. Get yourself into the draw for a chance to pick up some passes tomorrow to the Wentworth Show. I'm going to give away a double pass this afternoon, sometime between 3 and 4 o'clock. No tricks or no gimmicks. First person on the phone will pick up a double pass to the Wentworth Show. I'll do that between 3 and 4 this afternoon. You're with your leaders and local, River 1467.
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9: Looking back on August 25th, the day when Cassius Clay won his boxing gold medal at the 1960 Rome Olympics.
10: And there's the bell ending the fight. Cassius Clay, a very weary fighter.
9: Elton John's career took off in the US on this day in 1970 when he played his debut concert at the Troubadour in LA.
11: The only reason I made it that because of one appearance in one club, and that really sort of spread throughout the whole country.
9: John Lennon's murderer, Mark Chapman, was sentenced to 20 years to life in jail in 1981, remains behind bars more than 40 years later.
12: I was standing there with a gun in my pocket.
13: Knew you were going to shoot him?
12: Absolutely.
9: Okay. Just a chilling interview with Larry King. Paul Simon's biggest album, the Grammy Award-winning Graceland, was released in 1986. And in 2012, Voyager 1 entered interstellar space, the first man-made object to do so.
13: It floats 15 billion miles away, still powered, still transmitting.
9: Topping today's birthday list is tongue-wiggling rock icon Gene Simmons from Kiss. He's 77. Declan McManus celebrates his 72nd, took the name Elvis Costello as a tribute to the King of Rock and Roll. One third of the songwriting and producing team, Stock Aitken and Waterman, Matt Aitken, is 70 today.
14: There was a small upright piano there, and I go in and make a racket.
9: Director and producer responsible for movies like Beetlejuice, Tim Burton is 68.
15: From the very beginning, I knew how strange and bizarre the whole situation was.
9: Billy Ray Cyrus turns 65. Don't tell my heart, my aching, breaking heart. Supermodel Claudia Schiffer is 56.
16: When I go shopping here, is that you get things that nobody else has.
9: Aussie Olympic gold medal winning swimmer Petrea Thomas turns 51.
17: Thomas in front to the wall, they go. 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
9: And West Coast Eagles great Josh Kennedy is 39, their all-time leading goal kicker.
18: Josh Kennedy, he looks up and he puts it through.
9: Finally, the first man to walk on the moon. Neil Armstrong died on this day in 2012, aged 82.
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0: Your letters and local, River 1467, you'll never know, 1927. You're with AMA, great to have your company on a Tuesday afternoon, 7 away from 3. Your very latest national news, sport and weather is on the way at 3 p.m. We'll find out what's going on among this big mad world. Be back after 3, play the key at 3, Frunkle Monkey's Fruit Market this afternoon. Key word, letter or theme in the first 3 after 3 o'clock. Your job, be one of the correct callers through, put yourself in a draw for a chance to pick up that voucher to be spent with Steve and team on 15th Street. We'll do that straight after 3. Lucky fiver on the way, $125 this week. You never know, it could be in your pocket. We'll check that number shortly. River 1467.
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0: Major hit to our energy supply. An AEMO outlook predicting data centres will use as much power in 10 years as all homes in New South Wales and Victoria do today. Anthony Albanese says centres will need to be socially responsible.
1: You need to make sure that they're adding to the grid, not just coming along and using energy that can be used for other purposes that would therefore lift power bills for others. We need to make sure that water is got right, and we need to make sure that location is right as well.
0: On the ABC there. Corrections officers in New South Wales have voted to walk off the job at prisons and courts statewide. It comes amid news a prisoner who brutally bashed a prison officer was released on bail. The Public Service Association of New South Wales confirming officers would not return to work until 7 a.m. on Wednesday. Ralph Carr has been jailed for 6 years for sexual assault. The former celebrity agent convicted of raping a woman at his Melbourne home in 2023. Carr's name had been suppressed for 3 years on mental health grounds. He's expected to appeal. And tens of thousands have been evacuated amid a wildfire in the US state of Nevada. 20,000 have been forced to flee while thousands more are on alert near the city of Reno. The fire has burnt through more than 6,000 hectares and is believed to have been deliberately lit.
2: Sport for Ann Webster, your member for Mallee, authorise A. Webster Mildura.
0: In sport, despite very publicly missing out on the top job, James Hurd is being offered to join the new Essendon head coach as his assistant. Mark McVay signed a 3-year deal to lead the beleaguered Bombers out of its horror slump, the job former Essendon coach Hurd had openly campaigned for. But President Andrew Welsh says the door's not closed on Hurd for a return in some form.
3: I'd love to see James as part of the club going forward. He's such a fantastic football person. I feel there's significant value that James can bring, not just tokenistic, but real value that James can bring to our club.
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5: Cloudy day for the Mallee, high chance of showers becoming less likely this evening and a chance of a thunderstorm. 17 for Mildura and Oyen, Robinvale 18. Cloudy day for Lower Western, chance of thunderstorm in the afternoon, possibly severe with damaging winds, large hail and heavy rain, which may lead to flash flooding in the northeast. 17 for Wentworth, Pooncurry 18, Broken Hill 16. Cloudy day for Riverland, high chance for showers, most likely during the afternoon, and a top of 16 for Renmark. 3-day forecast for St Asia, tomorrow partly cloudy 17, Thursday mostly sunny 19, and Friday partly cloudy 20. 3 past 3 in Redcliffe 15.
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5: Good afternoon, you with Damo. Great to have your company Tuesday afternoon. It is time to play the key at 3 for Uncle Monkey's Fruit Market. Your job to be one of the correct callers through, and that's going to put you into a draw for a chance to pick up a voucher to be spent out with Stephen and team at 15th Street. Key word, letter or theme is always in the first 3 songs after 3 o'clock. There's a key that unlocks it. Key word, letter or theme in the first 3. We'll kick it off with Dire Straits.

0: 1467, the one and only Dido. Thank you. You with Dave, mate. Great to have your company on a Tuesday afternoon. That was a key at three, Frunkle Monkey's Fruit Market. Keyword, letter, or theme in the first three after 3 o'clock. That end of that song always gets me. Keyword, letter, or theme in the first three after 3 o'clock. I had Colin on the phone. I'll tell you what, Cole, you went early. There's Dire Straits, Industrial Disease, David Bowie, and Sorrow. And about three quarters of the way through Sorrow, old Cole gives me a ring and says, Feelings, because of the name Sorrow. The next song's Dido, Thank You. That's a touchy feeling type of song, I suppose. Well, I don't know about Industrial Disease. Never had it, so I don't know whether that's touchy or feeling, but, oh, Colin, you went really close. I'm going to put you in the drawer for trying, mate. Keep your fingers crossed. So the key letter this afternoon was D, Dire Straits, David Bowie, and Dido. And that's all back tomorrow. Thanks to Uncle Monkey's Fruit Market. Cole, hope you're having a great afternoon. I'll have to Google later whether Industrial Disease is a touchy feeling type of affliction. I've never had it. Don't forget Secret Sound is on the way. That's worth $1,025 this afternoon. All thanks to beautiful Houston Club Resort. We're going to play that soon. And just after that, I'm going to give away a double pass to the Wentworth Show. So stick around before four.
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0: Feeling Good, number 1467, Sophie Alice Bexar, Murder on the Dance Floor. You at AMO, great to have your company on a Tuesday afternoon. All thanks to beautiful Houston Club, there's $1,025 up for grabs this afternoon. 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
0: $1,025 up for grabs. What do you reckon this could be? Who'd like to win $1,025? Tears of Sound has the Roger stumped at the moment. 5023 1467 to play the game. Jump on the phone. We're going to play that next.
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0: $1,025 up for grabs on a Tuesday afternoon. All thanks to the beautiful Houston Club Resort, Dixon Street, Houston. Couple of callers on the line. I'm going to go to Max first. G'day, Max. What do you reckon this sound could be?
7: It's a tricky one, Max. I reckon it possibly could be someone... Well, but, you know, the hard brooms, you sweep the concrete down. Someone's sweeping the concrete down with a hard broom.
0: Good guess, but not the one we're after, Max.
7: Okay, thank you very much.
0: Have a good one.
7: Yep.
0: G'day, Billy.
8: G'day, mate. How are you?
0: I'm good. Be better if I can put $1,025 in someone's pocket. What do you reckon this sound could be?
8: Is it the end of a record when the needle runs out?
0: Oh, the old 1-2 wine, yeah. No, I know the one you mean, Billy. Unfortunately, it's not the sound we're after, though.
8: No worries. See ya.
0: Thanks for calling in, mate. River 1467, you're live there with a secret sound. Who have I got?
9: Marianna,
0: what do you reckon this sound could be?
9: Is it turning a page of a newspaper or a magazine?
0: Well, good guess, but unfortunately, that's not the one we're after either.
9: All right, thank you.
0: Back to the drawing board. Secret sound, you're live there with Damo. Who have I got?
10: Hello.
0: Who am I speaking to?
10: Speaking to Robbie.
0: Robbie. Yeah, Robbie, what's this sound, you reckon?
10: It's not a pressure washer, is it?
0: Well, if it was, I'd give you the money, Robbie, but it's not, unfortunately. Thanks for trying, though, mate.
10: Oh, I got you, mate.
0: Have a good one. Secret Sound, you're live there with Damo. Who have I got? Hello?
11: Hey, Damo, Bernie, mate.
0: Benny, what do you reckon this sound could be?
11: Could it be a sleep apnea machine?
0: Oh, that's a good guess, too, Benny. Unfortunately, it's not the one we're after, though.
11: All right, mate. Hope you enjoyed your chips, Adney.
0: Absolutely beautiful. Ben, you're a legend and a scholar, mate.
11: Thank you.
0: Thanks. See you, Ben. Secret Sound, live there with Damo. Who have I got?
12: Yeah, Colin.
0: Colin, what do you reckon the sound could be, Cole?
12: Not flicking card.
0: Oh, no, unfortunately it's not, Cole. Thanks for trying, though.
12: Hello, mate.
0: See you, mate. Well, you can take all them off your list. It is a sound that has some rage stumped at the moment. Clean bowl, middle stump, if you like. Whatever you want to be. Clean bowl, the middle peg's out of the ground. $1,030 on the way. Going once. Going twice.
13: There's no cash here. Here, there's no cash.
0: That stash of cash continues to grow. $1,030 tomorrow morning with Dave Burrows in the breakfast show. Between now and then, you can simply head to our website. You can listen to that sound as many times you like. Be waiting for Dave's shout-out tomorrow morning after 8 o'clock. You know the drill. You get it right, you get the cash. Here's Ice House. If you get rid of Tuesday afternoon, River 1467.

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0: Feeling good, River 1467, your index, Sweet Dreams with Damo, great to have your company. Well, I'm just about out of time. Cheers, afternoon. 4:09, your very latest national news, sport and weather is on the way at 4 o'clock. Then you can join Jones and Amanda. And don't forget, Dave Burrows back in tomorrow morning from 5:30am with The Breakfast Show. 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It's been great to have your company this afternoon. I look forward to it again tomorrow from 12 noon. 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I'm heading home to put the kettle on.
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0: Newspapers show the bank considered a preemptive strike to ward off inflation driven by the Middle East conflict and the AI boom. Board members also cited sluggish productivity, business cost pressures and a more resilient domestic economy. The Coalition is renewing calls for the government to scrap the veterans cap. It comes amid criticism of the allied health cap of $5,000 by returned service people who require ongoing treatment, including Senator and former soldier Jackie Lambie. Opposition Leader Angus Taylor calling for the Minister for Veterans Affairs to resign.
1: Got it wrong on supporting the family of Cameron Baird VC. He got it wrong on funding of the Invictus Games. He got it wrong on medallic recognition for veterans. And now he's got it wrong on this cap on health services.
0: On News 24 there. The energy market operator believes data centres will use as much power in 10 years as all homes in New South Wales and Victoria do today. It comes as the PM says data centres will be compelled to contribute to the grid. And a parliamentary inquiry is the latest to call on Canberra to slash the tobacco excise, arguing high cigarette prices are fueling the booming black market linked to organised crime. The New South Wales report recommends cutting the tax back to 2019 levels.
2: Sport for Anne Webster, your member for Mallee, authorised A. Webster Mildura.
0: In sport, the reigning NBL 26 champs are back in action tonight with the Sydney Kings taking on the Illawarra Hawks in Wollongong. The star-studded Kings squad has kept the core of its title-winning roster intact as preparations ramp up for the NBL Blitz. And South Sydney have come up with a plan for Jai Arrow to finish his career with 100 games for the club. The NRL has approved a special request from the Bunnies that will allow Arrow to play the opening seconds of South Sydney's next two games in order to reach the milestone.
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4: Here it is, rainy forecast for tonight and tomorrow. Remaining cloudy this evening for Mallee with a slight chance for shower and a partly cloudy day tomorrow. 17 for Mildura and Robinvale. Oh, and 16. Cloudy this evening with a chance for thunderstorms for Lower Western. Partly cloudy day tomorrow, chance of morning showers in the far east. 17 for Wentworth, Pooncurry 18, Broken Hill 16. And cloudy this evening for Riverland, chance for shower and a partly cloudy day tomorrow, top of 17 for Renmark. 3-day forecast for St Rager, Thursday mostly sunny 18, Friday partly cloudy 20, and Saturday chance of morning fog and a sunny day 20. Overnight for St Rager, a low of 6.
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11: He's a genius. That's what the J stands for.
10: And Amanda, the actress.
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16: It's showtime.
17: Top of the afternoon to you, Amanda, my...
18: Top of the afternoon.
17: Loose jumping friend. I see what's happening here. Can you feel of spring in the air? And you're wearing the last of the season's jumpers.
18: You know, I'm one of the few people that feels sad when winter goes.
17: Yep.
18: I don't think we've had a cold enough winter.
17: No, but tell that to the people at the snow, at the snowfield.
18: Tell that
17: to
18: the
17: skiing rocks.
18: Tell that to the climate change scientists. I'm with them. I can't understand you.
17: No,
18: I don't.
17: I know, but there's nothing I can do about it right now.
18: I'm not asking you to, Brendan.
17: But, you know, I'm a
18: wow. If I was to say the economy is in ruin, you're going to say, what can I do?
17: I'm an action guy.
18: But see, this is the problem. These big issues like climate change, world hunger, the world economy, the inequality of life, all of that.
17: Yep.
18: There's such big issues that we all turn away.
17: Yeah, because it's a lot. It's a lot to deal with.
18: Doesn't mean you roll your eyes and go, it's not real.
17: I know it's real.
18: Okay, good.
17: But what can I do about it?
18: I'm not asking you to do anything about it.
17: I'd like to.
18: Do your recycling, Brendan. Put your cardboard boxes out.
17: I am the king of recycling. I love recycling.
18: We do our bit in our own communities and we also
17: do
18: what we can in our belief systems of supporting the scientists.
17: I know.
18: Okay?
17: I know.
18: The policymakers, okay?
17: Oh, no.
18: I only sound like I'm ranting because you poo-poo.
17: I don't poo-poo.
18: You say, why don't you go back to the ABC? Lefty, lezzo kind of librarian belief system.
17: I say, keep it the ABC. I say, go back there. And I don't think you're a big lefty lezzo.

0: I'll just say there'll be snow next year, kids. It'll happen. It'll happen. And, you know, right now we can only deal with what we can deal with.
1: We only can deal with one thing at a time. And what's that, Brendan? How many of your men gas-guzzling bikes are out on the road at any one time and your big boats and your big whatevers?
0: What? How did this start? I commented about your jumper. Jamway Rye.
2: Don't bring me into this.
1: He's got one on too. He's lamenting the last of the winter.
0: You guys are wearing way too much jumper. I'm telling you right now, spring has sprung. We have an action-packed show today.
1: We've got Tina Arena.
0: I know.
1: If you want someone who's going to rant, let's get on Tina.
0: Tina and I have a history.
1: A good one, I hope.
0: A good history. We met together. We met each other when we were on Dancing with the Stars a long time ago. And we started with a pretty much full-on argument, which scared the Stenmark twins. But then we became...
1: This is a sentence you don't hear a lot.
0: We became firm friends. And she's such a lovely lady. But she's got a new movie coming out on Thursday. So I'm looking forward to catching up with her.
1: It's a doco, Tina Arena. Mm. Unravel Me. It's extraordinary.
0: Yep. We once slept together, Tina and I.
1: Did you?
0: Well, I was doing the breakfast radio hours and I like to have a sleep in the afternoon. And as you know from Dancing with the Stars, there's a lot of hurry up and get there and then nothing happens. So they pick you up from the studio. We've got to go. We've got to go. We've got to go. And then you get there and then nothing would happen, which would drive me crazy.
1: The Stenmark twins would be out tap dancing and you had to wait.
0: They'd be working on their sixth and seventh ab. And then, so I'd just be tired. And I remember one day I just need to sleep. And someone said, well, Tina's got a little room. She goes and sleeps in. And Tina said to me, just come and sleep on the floor in my room. So we'd just sleep together and it was great. And no one would bother Tina.
1: No, they knew. They knew.
0: That was like stirring up a lefty lezzo. Anyway, Tina joining us. Also, our JQ backseat bandits, more clues.
1: More car.
0: More clues. And our Fast Five. We can't do anything until we do that. It's Jonesy and Amanda driving you home.
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0: Hi there, it's Jonesy and Amanda, driving you home, and it's time.
1: How fast can this thing go?
2: Faster than the speed of light.
3: Jonesy and Amanda's
4: Fast Five.
0: For the Fast Five, five questions. Can you go all the way and answer all five questions correctly? If you do that, Amanda will say,
5: you are going to win a $250 Best Restaurants gift card.
0: Damien is in Berwick.
5: Hello, Damien.
6: Good afternoon, guys. How are we?
0: Well,
5: not too bad. We started off with a feisty start to the show. I think knowing that Tina Arena is going to be joining us, she speaks truth to power, as they say.
0: All I mentioned was your jumper.
5: And I said something about climate change. You rolled your eyes and the rest is history.
0: Damien.
5: Question number one. A silverback is used to describe an adult male what?
6: Gorilla.
0: No. Let's play Riff Raff.
7: Any old riff raff backstage?
8: Oh, riff raff everywhere.
9: Got you, I understand. Got to keep out the riff raff.
5: What song, Damien, has this riff?
0: That is a banger.
6: Oh,
0: Damo?
6: Tip of my tongue. Nah.
0: Nah, that's teaser. See what I did there?
5: I did.
0: Thanks, Damien. Tony's in Dulwich Hill.
5: Hello, Tony. How are you?
10: I'm well, how are you?
5: Not too bad. Let's see if you know this riff.
0: And it's got a bitchin' bass line. If I can say bitchin' at this time.
5: Maybe if you don't talk over it, it might help Tony a little. Tony, do you know what riff that is? What song it is?
10: Yeah,
0: this
5: can't be wrong.
0: Yeah.
5: That's right, Spin Doctor.
0: Are they coming over to Australia? Is this? I saw some Telegraph poll posters.
5: Don't know. Ryan?
11: I don't know.
0: Okay, well,
5: you Google that while we ask Tony here question number three.
0: Don't make it your life's work, mate.
5: Question three, Tony. What city has the most pubs anywhere in the world? Brenda, you're looking at me. Should I give? Tony, have a guess.
0: Tony, you're breaking up.
10: I'm going to guess London.
5: Wow. It is. You're right.
0: You didn't have to do the multiple choice.
5: No, I would have thought Ireland, but it's London.
0: Dublin. Well, Dublin's considerably smaller than London. The most visited...
5: Ryan, have you got any information?
0: Yeah, on the Spin Doctors?
11: Yeah, they were going to come to Australia, but they cancelled their tour.
0: Oh, why is that?
11: I'm still looking into it. I don't know why.
5: And no one had the products you need to get signs off the posters.
0: They got Little Miss Can't Be Wrong, and they got Two Princes, and there was another one that was good.
5: But now the posters are stuck on the poles.
0: Yeah, yeah. Because those guys, have you ever seen the dudes putting up the pole posters?
5: Mm-hmm.
11: It was for unexpected logistical shifts and circumstances.
0: Okay.
5: Old things, circumstances. Blue
0: Not
5: dot
0: selling
5: fever.
0: Enough.
5: Blue dot fever.
0: It was blue dot fever. Tony, question number four. The most visited social media site in the world between 2005 and 2008 was called what? Well, there
5: Ooh,
0: we
5: you're
0: have
5: harsh, Ryan.
0: Question
5: well, that's
0: four.
5: Question number four. The most visited social media site in the world between 2005 and 2008 was called what?
0: It was such a big deal. It's Jonesy and Amanda driving you home.
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1: How fast can this thing go?
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4: Fast Five.
0: Fast Five, interspersed with a bit of commentary about things, issues in the world.
5: Things. We're up to question number four. It's going to Daniel in Epping. Hello, Daniel.
6: G'day, guys. How are you?
5: Very well. Here's the question. The most visited social media site in the world between 2005 and 2008 was called what?
6: MySpace.
5: Is that a precursor to Facebook?
0: Yeah. We have the Jones and Amanda MySpace page.
5: And what was on it?
0: You and I, obviously. It was in 2005.
5: When we built the pyramids.
0: When we first started our radio show.
5: Really?
0: I wonder if it's still there. We should look it up. This is question five for you, Daniel. Sir Arthur Conan Doyle, the famous author who created Sherlock Holmes, famously believed which mythical creature was real? Peter is in Phillip Island.
5: Hi, Pete. I'm going to give you a hand here, Pete, because
0: Why doesn't Daniel get a hand?
5: Well, because we can keep going till 6 o'clock to see if someone knows the answer here. Do you know the answer, Pete, or can I help you?
6: I could have a stab. This is you just dropped out. This is the question of Arthur Conan Doyle.
5: So the famous author who created Sherlock Holmes. Yeah. He famously believed which mythical creature was real.
6: Is it fairies?
5: Yes,
0: it is fairies. He and Peter, well done with you. Oh, you just dropped out there for a minute.
5: This is because I remember seeing a documentary on this. Mm. In 1917, there were two young cousins in England, and they cut out pictures that out of cardboard.
0: Yep.
5: Fairies, and put them around the garden and filmed them. And weirdly, many, many people, including Sir Arthur Conan Doyle, believed that they were real.
0: It was the first AI slop.
5: Yeah.
0: It wasn't even
5: slop. It was just AI and everyone fell for it.
0: And also in one of his novels about Sherlock Holmes, he had Sherlock Holmes believe that the sun revolved around the earth, not the earth revolved around the sun. Mm. And as a bit of a thing about his own ignorance to fairies.
5: Oh. There you go.
0: Didn't think you would get some learning here today, did you?
5: No, I'm confused.
0: Peter, congratulations. You won the Jam Pack, a $250 Best Restaurants gift card coming your way.
6: Oh, that's awesome. Thanks,
0: that is
6: guys.
0: So good.
5: You are so heaps wicked. Welcome, Pete.
0: If you ever wanted to be a part of the Fast Five, it's that easy. jonesyandamanda.com.au.
5: Lots of things coming up. We're going to be joined by Tina Arena, and of course it is Tuesday. You know what that means.
0: Tin Hat Tuesday.
5: Get your tin hats ready.
0: It's Jonesy and Amanda driving you home.
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0: Hello there, it's Jonesy DeMander driving you home.
1: I don't want to be the harbinger of anything, but outside our studio window, the birds are going crazy. Do you think this is a sign of the apocalypse?
0: Could be, or just the change of seasons.
1: All right, well, we'll put it down to that then. Okay. I'm always intrigued by people who have very specific fields of specialist interest. After all my years at Beyond 2000, I think I know a little bit about a lot of things, but I haven't deep dived on a single thing.
0: That's why you're in commercial radio.
1: Maybe.
0: Same as me.
1: Yeah. Do you have any specialists kind of knowledge?
0: Oh, musical information?
1: Yeah.
0: Well, tell me, do you want me to... Are you asking me anything you want
1: to know? No. Mm-hmm. That's, everyone what expects about, you to know musical stuff.
0: What about, motorcycles? Harley Davidson motorcycles. No, I know
1: that's
0: them.
1: Boring, that's boring.
0: What about you? Do you have any?
1: No.
0: Like Barry Manilow, I look at you and you...
1: You would think so, wouldn't you? I was once on a cruise with my friend Melanie. Mm-hmm. We're both the biggest Barry Manilow fans. And we were on a cruise. There was a Barry Manilow impersonator. And we didn't care. We were there.
0: Yeah.
1: And there was a quiz night. And we thought, how hard can this be? There's another woman, an American, who put her hand up and answered all the questions before we had a chance. We were humrumphing. We were pulling giant faces. Steam was coming out of our ears.
0: Painting the picture, Barry Manilow impersonator, you and Melanie, and the American, and that was all.
1: Pretty much. It was a very attractive tableau, as you can imagine.
0: Did she have some sort of pink hair?
1: No, she had the classic... American tourist, I don't want to be rude about this, but there's a certain genre of American tourist who looks like they're wearing, they wear the jeans and the runners and a T-shirt, the vanity free, that really short cropped hair, not a skerrick of makeup and vanity free. She was the woman. and then there was Melanie and I who looked like a picture of decorum, as you can imagine.
0: Of course, I'd imagine.
1: The reason I'm asking about this is that I've been reading about this man here who rates benches. He travels the world and rates benches. He's got 18,000 followers on his socials about people who look at him as he rates benches around the world. So this is his marking system. They need to have armrests and a backrest. There needs to be a curvature of the seat. And he likes a bench made out of wood. He gives a mark for the base. It has to be concrete or paved so you don't get muddy feet.
0: Mm-hmm.
1: Three marks for the view and the location. And you get an extra mark if it's got wow factor.
0: Great.
1: And then in light of that, I came across this other woman. She's only a young woman who has a really quirky and specific field of interest. She was on Mastermind. I'll let her explain it all.
2: Your name?
3: Emily Medhurst.
2: Your occupation?
3: Policy researcher.
2: And your specialist subject?
3: Transport for London maquette.
2: The history of the carpet-like fabric used to cover the seats of the capital's public transport vehicles. In 2 minutes... Here we go. Which design depicting landmarks such as the Dome of St. Paul's and the London Eye is named after the publicity manager who commissioned moquettes for London Transport in the 1930s?
3: Barman.
2: Yes, in the 1990s, a branded moquette featuring lines of classification headings from the Yellow Pages telephone directory was used on which tube line?
3: Circle.
2: Yes, Bushy and Bell size are two moquettes created by which designer, following the brief that the material needed to look fresh at all times, even after bricklayers had sat on it?
3: Enid Mark.
2: Yes, the 1940s moquette known as Roundel or Bullseye was originally attributed to Eddie Chapman, but was later discovered to be the work of which other designer?
3: Joy Jarvis.
2: It was Joy Jarvis.
1: It was Joy Jarvis.
0: How do you know?
1: I'm glad
0: that?
1: When they're designed, then they're talking about when bricklayer sat on it, it was Enid Marks and not Richard. Oh, no, I'm sorry, I meant skid.
0: Yeah.
1: Oh, that's dreadful.
0: Yeah, you've mucked that up.
1: I've completely mucked it up.
0: Okay. What would
1: be your specialist subject? And it can't be Harley Davidson's and it can't be.
0: What about Suzuki
1: music?
0: Motorcycles?
1: No.
0: Hondas? I got no motorcycles.
1: No motorcycles.
0: You know, when I was a kid, I was a big fan of outboard motors.
1: All right, done.
0: But hang on.
1: I'm going to get onto it. When we return, I'm going to quiz you.
0: Just like your cutting humour, which we just witnessed.
1: I'm going to quiz you.
0: On outboard. No, actually, I'm up for
1: motors.
0: This because I had every catalogue. Whenever I'd go along as a kid, and I didn't have a boat. I didn't have an outboard motor. My dad didn't have a boat. But I used to love particularly outboard motors. And I used to like the through hub exhaust. When the through hub exhaust came out, that was my bag.
1: Was it?
0: Yeah.
1: next to Nave.
0: Up until that, they didn't have through hub exhaust.
1: This may be a terrible idea for a segment. Plate. Okay.
0: But then when the through hub exhaust came out.
1: Maybe we could go back to your musical knowledge. No, I'm going to ask you questions about outdoor motors when we return.
0: Outdoor motors or outboard motors?
1: Outboard motors. What about indoor motors? No, all right, outboard motors. I'm going to ask you some questions.
0: I'm looking forward
1: to this. You might have to ask them yourself.
0: I think that jumper's too much.
1: I know, I'm overheating.
0: What are you going to do?
1: I'm completely overheating.
0: Well, maybe you should take that off.
1: I've only got a singlety thing underneath.
0: Right, yeah. Well, we'll have that for you.
1: We'll have that for you when we return.
0: Also, a little bit later on, our backseat bandits. You could win the Jayco J5 car. It's Jonesy and Amanda driving you home.
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11: Amanda brings the common sense. 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

cheers to those moments in music you just have to crank up. 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

0: Hello there, it's Jonesy and Amanda driving you home.
1: We've been talking about specialist subjects and a woman that I saw on English Mastermind, and she had a very specific field of interest.
2: And your specialist subject?
3: Transport for London maquette.
2: The history of the carpet-like fabric used to cover the seats of the capital's public transport vehicles. In 2 minutes. Here we go. Which design depicting landmarks such as the Dome of St. Paul's and the London Eye is named after the publicity manager who commissioned moquettes for London Transport in the 1930s?
3: Barman.
2: Yes.
1: So I asked you what your field of interest was, and you've actually got a lot of knowledge. You actually do. You're a very knowledgeable person.
0: Yeah, well, that's why I'm in this business.
1: I'm being sincere about you. You have more knowledge than I think most people in this industry do. It's not always good knowledge. It might be about episode 4 of The Love Boat in 1978.
0: Was that when Isaac found true love?
1: See, yes.
0: That's a very nice thing for you to say.
1: No, I think you're a very knowledgeable person because I'm stunned at your memory. Information goes in and it actually really stays in. You have an incredible
0: memory. But not important
1: memory.
0: Information.
1: No, it's never important
0: Unfortunately,
1: information.
0: Unfortunately, it's nothing important. It's just junk.
1: But you know things about music, you know things about motorcycles. But so we've nominated outboard motors that you say you used to be obsessed with.
0: When I was a boy, I was obsessed with outboard motors. Okay. I don't know why, I just like the look of them.
1: All right. Well, let's start the show.
0: Okay.
1: Well, hello and welcome to What Does Brendan Jones Know About Outdoor Motors?
0: Outboard motors.
1: Outboard motors. Yep. And today, what are the chances where our contestant is Brendan Jones? Hello, yep. Brendan. Tell us a bit about yourself.
0: Thanks, Eddie.
1: That's enough. Okay. You ready for question one?
0: Yes, I am. Thank you, mate.
1: You turn the music down. It's very irritating. Thank you. What's the purpose of a flywheel's magnets in many outboards?
0: Well, that's the alternator that generates the power that provides the 12-volt power through the, and the alternator is depending on which one. But also if you've got CDI ignition, am I near it?
1: I'll read the answer I've got here and see if that's what you're saying. They interact with the stator to generate electrical power.
0: Yeah. It's
1: depending on the ignition system, contribute to ignition operation.
0: Which is pretty much what I just said.
1: Was it? Okay, I'll give you that. Oh, question number two, Brendan.
0: Well, what do I win, by the way?
1: Oh, wait and see. What's the most common reason an otherwise healthy outboard fails to reach its recommended watt RPM?
0: Well, it could be fuel starvation, bad injectors, a lack of fuel, lack of air, lack of spark.
1: What about incorrect propeller selection? Too much pitch is a common cause.
0: Well, I was about to go into the propeller and pitch.
1: Come
0: well, you weren't specific. You weren't specific.
1: You didn't mention
0: from the powerhead,
1: Brendan,
0: to the propeller.
1: Okay. This question number three.
0: I'd like to... Excuse
1: Here's
0: me.
1: Question number three. What is the purpose of a torque tab on an outboard?
0: Oh, that goes on the cavitation plate and it deems the torque of where whatever the propeller's thrust is coming out, you can set the torque tab. So as what bias of the engine. Well,
1: that's
0: pull away
1: not what
0: from
1: it
0: your,
1: says here.
0: It does.
1: How do you know what it says here?
0: Because it says. Because you're.
1: What it says is to counteract steering torque and through
0: exactly
1: straight line handling.
0: That's exactly what I said.
1: Did you think, that's what he knows?
0: Oh, that's
1: I've
0: exactly
1: got one
0: what
1: more.
0: I just
1: this
0: said.
1: This is why you can't go on those shows because you're too rude. Here's one more. Why do single propeller outboards tend to produce steering torque?
0: Because of the aforementioned torque tab, because there's only one propeller. It's pitched for one side.
1: Well, look, that's not what this says.
0: Well,
1: it says the rotating propeller and its interaction with the water create a asymmetric.
0: That's exactly what I said.
1: No, you did. Asymmetric force. They'd be transmitted through the motor to the boat. Look at your face. You know you're.
0: You're doing a terrible job, Eddie.
1: Well, if you could answer a couple of questions, what a shame. You haven't won anything. You know what you were going to win?
0: What?
1: You know how I've been doing my vocal exercises and blowing bubbles into the water? That's 4 days old and you were going to win that. Everyone goes home empty-handed.
0: Worst game show I've ever been on.
1: And you've been on some shockers.
0: I've been on some dreadful. I was on Poo Your Pants for Cash.
1: I won that, if I remember correctly.
0: Did
1: I'm dining out on it.
0: Okay, thank you. Coming up, you know what's really good?
1: Tell me.
0: The Jayco J5. We've got more clues coming up. It's Jonesy and Amanda driving you home.
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0: Practical.
1: We are focused not on distractions like nuclear, which is the most expensive form of energy and the longest to deploy. I mean, these data centres are coming now. A nuclear power station takes 20 years.
0: The PM is expected to take a new plan for data centres to National Cabinet tomorrow. Disgraced talent manager Ralph Carr will spend at least 4 years behind bars, sentenced to a maximum 6 years for rape. Carr previously represented sporting and entertainment identities, including Dustin Martin and Vanessa Amorosi. The 66-year-old was found guilty of the 2023 sexual assault of a vulnerable female employee. He maintains his innocence and is expected to appeal. The major telcos have come together to explain their 000 processes following serious outages. Telstra, Optus and TPG have issued customers with a guide on how to get help in an emergency if the traditional methods fail. Coles has blamed the Ooshie giveaway from rival Woolies for hurting its sales, despite reporting a $1.09 billion profit. And musicians are throwing their support behind AI being banned from the music charts. From this Friday, music made with artificial intelligence won't be included in Australia's ARIA charts. It comes after a song made it into the top 10 earlier this year.
2: Sport for Anne Webster, your member for Mallee, authorised A. Webster Mildura.
0: In sport, new Essendon coach Mark McVay admits he's got a big challenge ahead of him as he works to get the Wooden Spoon side back into form. The Swans assistant has been confirmed as the new Bombers mentor after Brad Scott was punted earlier this year. McVay says he's keen to get to work.
3: There is genuine talent on our list, I believe that. Particularly among our emerging group, there is so much more potential there as well. But potential alone and talent won't take us to where we want to go. Our job as a football program is to create an environment where our people can thrive.
0: And you're up to date with news and sport.
4: 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For Good Deal Tyres, 504 to 510 Benetook Avenue, Mildura.
5: Here it is, brand new forecast for tonight and tomorrow. Remaining cloudy this evening for Mallee with a chance of shower and a partly cloudy day tomorrow. 17 for Mildura and Robinvale, only in 16. Cloudy this evening for Lower Western with a slight chance of thunderstorm. A partly cloudy day tomorrow, chance of morning showers in the far east. 17 for Wentworth, Pooncarry 18, Broken Hill 16. And cloudy this evening for Riverland, chance of a shower and a partly cloudy day tomorrow. Top of 17 for Renmark. 3 day forecast for St Asia, Thursday, mostly sunny 18. Friday, partly cloudy 20. And Saturday, chance of morning fog and a sunny day 20. Overnight for St Asia, a low of 6.
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18: We have a brand new Jayco J5 to give away.
19: It is a beautiful, beautiful car. We are hugely impressed with this car. We've both had a drive of it. The way we're giving this away is we are giving five celebrities a drive.
20: Yep, our backseat bandits.
19: They're in the back seat. And we gave you some clues yesterday. We've also dropped some clues onto our socials, so you may have seen those. If not, this is the first time you will hear these new clues for the same celebrities.
20: And we're not repeating clues. So, Johnny Come Lately, these are for the people that have been with their keen brains.
19: Well, open up your brain now because you've heard the clues. This is our second batch of clues for the same people. Yep. Should we go through their luggage?
20: Yeah, let's go through their. Let's walk over to the Jayco. Come on, catch up. Jump in. I love that welcome note.
19: So nice, isn't it? Should we go through the bags? Let's go through.
20: Oh, hang on, I've got to go and open the boot.
19: Okay.
20: Now we've got to get out of the car. Okay.
19: Oh, come on.
20: Okay. Let's
19: Let's open the bag of celebrity number one. So we've already given you a clue. We won't repeat that
20: one. What have you found in this bag?
19: Oh, look what's in here.
20: What's that?
19: It's a hair straightener.
20: Oh.
19: I got one of those at home. You don't, I assume.
20: It's a hair straightener?
19: Yeah, it's a hair straightener.
20: Okay, let me open this one's bag. Well.
19: Oh.
20: That's a mean pair of jeans. And, a bikini.
19: Okay. Well, bag number three.
20: Oh, now, we know who's in that.
19: That's Danny DeVito. Yeah. He. We know it was him that went off yesterday.
20: Do we have any sound of Danny DeVito?
21: The moment I sat down, I thought I was looking into a mirror.
20: That's enough of you.
19: Yeah, that's enough of you. All right, celebrity number four. I'll open this one.

0: intriguing. Legal papers. One more bag. The celebrity number five. What's in there?
1: What's this? I haven't seen. Oh,
0: it's a sweatband.
1: Yeah, I thought it was a giant. Maybe it was Popeye with giant wrists.
0: It's a sweatband.
1: Yeah, but he's got big wrists.
0: That don't throw people off.
1: I'm not throwing them off. I'm just anyway.
0: Anyway, those are the extra clues.
1: If you get all these right,
0: celebrity. If you get them all right, you win the car. If you get one right. In the right order. You get a $200 fuel card.
1: Jonesy and Amanda's Backseat Bandits and the JQ J5. 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
0: We have a brand new JQ J5 to give away. All you've got to do is correctly name the five mystery celebrities or backstreet bandits that are in our J5.
5: We've already given you two lots of clues
0: yep.
5: for who they are.
0: We're good to you.
5: Now is your chance to guess. So with each new celebrity correctly identified in the right order, you win a $200 fuel card. If you get all five in the right order, you win the car.
0: Looky here. Louise is in Yellow Rock.
5: Hi, Louise.
6: Oh, hi guys. How are you?
5: Very Great. Well. This is exciting. Let's see if you know who they are. Talk us through who the celebrities are.
6: Okay, I think number one is Sabrina Carpenter. Number two, Delta Goodrum. Number three, Danny DeVito. Number four, Reese Witherspoon. And number five, Nick Kyrgios.
0: Okay.
5: Well, let's go through, shall we? Celebrity number one, you said Sabrina Carpenter.
0: Because the clue was hair straightener.
5: That is incorrect.
6: Oh.
5: I almost said who it was. I'm not good at this.
6: You can say that.
5: Celebrity number two, you said Delta Goodrum.
0: Because the clue was bikini and jeans.
5: That is incorrect. Celebrity number three, you said Danny DeVito.
0: We all know that.
7: The moment I sat down, I thought I was looking into a mirror.
5: That is correct. We know that already, so you don't win anything for that one. Celebrity four, you said Reese Witherspoon.
0: Because the clue was legal papers.
5: That is incorrect. Celebrity five, you said Nick Kyrgios.
0: Because the clue was sweatband.
5: That is incorrect. Oh, Louise, I'm sorry. A big fat zero, I'm afraid.
6: But oh, never mind.
0: 4 points for Amanda, milking the Eddie Maguire moment.
5: I enjoyed that
0: Good
5: enormously.
0: Lord. Louise.
5: Thank you for playing,
0: Louise.
5: You've
0: helped no one, really. Tomorrow we'll give you another chance to win the J5, and we've got some more clues right now on our social media.
5: Yes, if you go there, you will see the clues. We will repeat them at 4 o'clock tomorrow and give you another chance to win this car.
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0: Hello there, it's Jonesy and Amanda driving you home. Today is the 25th of August.
1: More importantly,
0: year of our Lord 2026.
1: More importantly,
0: it's Tuesday.
1: It is Tuesday, and that
2: do
1: means
2: you believe
1: this.
2: In that the world is flat? I don't know, eh?
1: Tin Hat Tuesday. I've got a couple of very interesting ones today. The first one here comes from a man called Jason Shirker. He's an American author, a speaker, an entrepreneur, an online media figure known for his spirituality, consciousness, alternative healing, et cetera, et cetera, et cetera.
0: That's a hell of a LinkedIn profile.
1: Well, here's his big thing. You know how we've been told for years and years since medicine began not to drink your own urine?
0: Yep, yep.
1: Well, that's a giant furphy because, in fact, it's pretty much a vaccine.
3: Urine is a vaccine. That's essentially what it is. That's what it's based on. And when you re-ingest it when you're sick, within hours you will overcome that sickness. And I speak from experience because whenever I'm feeling bad, take a glass, you drink it. Sounds crazy, but that's a vaccine. It is your own perfect medicine that was generated by the laboratory in your own body. Well, pharmaceutical companies would go out of business and they don't want that. So what did they do? They created a campaign, and this was done over the past 100 years, to get people to think that urine is toxic. And it is toxic waste.
0: So, him and Bear Grylls, big urine.
1: Big urine. Well, that's right. So pharmaceutical companies are saying, imagine if people knew that they could grow their own vaccines in their own bodies.
0: Yep.
1: We'll all go out of business. Hence, let's start a campaign saying it's bad for you.
0: I don't want to poo-poo this.
1: Go on. What did we're allowed to poo-poo them. We're allowed to poo-poo
0: it. There's no judgment, really.
1: Oh, you're allowed to have some judgment.
0: But that's waste. It's waste product, so it can't be good for you.
1: No, it's the cells getting rid of the stuff that your body needs to get rid of.
0: Because if that was the case, why would you even need to urinate?
1: You make a good point. Well, he says that it's quite intense and you need to process it but re-ingest it. But also, if this was the case, don't you think there'd be more people just than him and Bear Grylls saying, and Gandhi saying, let's have a skull,
0: those
1: right?
0: Three.
1: Here's cheers.
0: You'd go on a cruise with those three guys.
1: Here's my next one, and I think we may have spoken about this before. Garth Brooks.
0: Oh, yeah.
1: Country performer. Mm-hmm. Likeable man. What's not to like about Garth Brooks?
0: Looks like a thumb with a cowboy hat.
1: He does a little bit. Well, what's not to like him is that, according to a whole lot of people, he is a serial killer.
0: I've heard this.
1: And that is because since the 1990s, everywhere that he has performed, people are saying there are dozens of missing people and murders in those exact locations.
0: Mm-hmm.
1: To the point where, this came up on my feed the other day, Garth Brooks killed my auntie Julie in Hindmarsh, Adelaide on the 3rd of September 1994.
0: Not Adelaide, Australia.
1: I don't know.
0: No, it's in Adelaide in America.
1: Is it?
0: Yeah.
1: Well, it says here, my lovely Auntie Julia was last singing during Garth's set crying to the river, which is probably where she is now. I don't know how he slips out, but all his mates are just maybe playing cards. He says, it won't be long, heading out with a bag and a murderer's mask on. I'll be back shortly, fellas.
0: Isn't that a burglar? Anyway, so Garth Brooks is performing. Yep. Auntie Julie's in the crowd, tear-streaked face, and then while there's a long guitar solo, presumably not from Garth, he goes into the crowd, surreptitiously grabs Auntie Julie, knocks her off, and then comes back on the stage.
1: Don't be stupid. I imagine it happens after he's performed.
0: Okay.
1: I imagine that this is what people say, is that people are in the crowd, they go out to a bar afterwards, whatever. I'm guessing maybe that's where it happens. Mm-hmm. I don't know. Someone here has said, this is a bunch of S-H-I-T. And someone said, then the person said, what, my auntie was murdered and you're calling this S-H-I-T?
0: That's why I like Tin Hat Tuesday.
1: Yeah, well, that's what that is.
0: Saddle up.
1: What have you got for us? We've got our tin hats on. Please join us. And I must say, all of that Garth Brooks stuff is allegedly.
0: It's all alleged?
1: It's all allegedly.
0: Lawyers, relax. It's Jonesy and Amanda driving you home.
4: River 1467.

0: Go on. Bring your sarcasm. They brought theirs.
1: Make a rocket. Put it up, both of us.
2: I'm sensing a bit of hostility there.
3: Jonesy and Amanda.
4: River 1467.

0: Hello there, it's Jonesy and Amanda driving you home. It's Tuesday.
1: Do you believe in that the world is flat? I don't know,
2: Well, this is Tin Hat Tuesday. We've had some beauties today.
0: Just from the get-go, Garth Brooks is not a serial killer.
2: Well, you and I know that, or do we? One of the biggest musical acts in the world, apparently, whenever he performs on stage in that town, people go missing or end up murdered.
0: The only thing he kills is the country crossover chart.
2: Oh, nice, Brendan. All right, well, how about this one? I've got one more before we start taking your calls. There's a guy on Instagram called Adrian, and here's a theory that you only celebrate the birthday you were born. After that, knowing how old you are every year and celebrating your birthday makes you age faster. He describes himself as an eclectic being with the Wisdom Academy. So just so we know where we are with that.
0: Right.
2: Someone else who was a proponent of this is Prince. Here's Prince being interviewed about that.
3: On birthdays, you don't like birthdays.
1: No. We came here not knowing that we were going to die. Somebody told us that. You had how many birthdays?
4: Me, what do you think?
1: Well, I know that you had one birthday.
4: Yeah.
1: When was born?
4: Yeah.
1: On a certain day.
4: Absolutely.
1: You had no more birthdays after that. So I don't celebrate birthdays. So that stops me from counting days, which stops me from counting time, which allows me to still look the same as I did.
2: He says how young he looks. It's a shame he died at the age of 57 from a fentanyl overdose. Maybe if he'd had a bit more birthday cake and chosen to celebrate birthdays, he might have hit 58.
0: Well, you're born once.
2: Yeah. Oh, really? Thank you for explaining.
0: No, I'm just saying he's just.
2: Well, he says the whole idea of that is that the birthday, the cake, the candles, the celebration tells your brain and your body that you're getting older.
0: But what about his whole party on like it's 1999?
2: What's
0: that all about?
2: Well, what was that all about choosing to look young forever but dying at 57?
0: Well, what's with Little Red Corvette?
2: Well, what's with it all?
0: Charlie has joined us.
2: Hello,
0: Charlie.
5: Hello, Amanda. I'm a huge fan of you guys. I've got my conspiracy theory is that the first ever episode of Doctor Who is related to the JFK assassination, is linked.
0: Okay.
2: Okay, more information required, Charlie.
5: Why would you create a sci-fi show and air it the very next day if you didn't know about it?
2: I don't understand what you're saying. Air it the next day after the assassination?
5: Because it's got something to do with sci-fi.
2: Mm-hmm.
5: And that it was a bit spooky because they didn't know about it and they thought, because it was November 23rd was when Doctor Who aired.
0: Right.
5: And the JFK assassination happened the November 22nd. And during the pilot episode, they had to cut to a one-hour special of the JFK announcing the death of JFK over in England.
0: Yeah, right, okay. So did Doctor Who come out of his TARDIS and say, the president has been assassinated?
2: What's the connection between Doctor Who and the assassination?
5: Well, there was a book that was written and got something to do with it. It was a fiction book and it was about the doctor who was there during the JFK assassination and saw it.
2: Ryan's playing this music to stop us asking more questions. He's in on it. He's in on Big Doctor Who.
0: Are you on Big Doctor?
6: No.
0: Big TARDIS.
2: I've got a headache. Thank you, Charlie.
0: Thank you for being with us today.
2: Thank you.
0: Well, that's interesting.
2: You know who else has called up? It's Rob.
0: Rob?
2: Rob's called up. We're going to talk to him next.
0: Oh, okay. We're hooking us through
2: for Rob. We're hooking us through.
0: Amanda's doubly overheated. She wore too much jumper today.
2: And now I need to take a Panadol.
0: And now you've got a tinfoil hat on.
2: And I've got a headache.
0: It's Jonesy and Amanda driving you home.
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16: Hi there, I'm Rana Hussein. Collingwood's Violet Patterson has received a one-match suspension for a rough tackle on Fremantle's Gab Newton at the weekend. Five other players received fines for various offences across the round. Matilda's goalkeeper Jada Wyman is returning to Sydney FC after two seasons in Sweden, signing a two-year deal with the Sky Blues. And qualifying for the US Tennis Open is now underway, with nine Aussies in action later tonight, including Storm Hunter, Madison Inglis, Emerson Jones and Priscilla Hahn.
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Cheers to those moments in music you just have to crank up. 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

0: Hello there. It's Jonesy and Amanda across Australia driving you home. Garth Brooks, serial killer. Birthdays
1: don't exist. Allegedly.
0: And Doctor Who knew about the JFK assassination. On any other day, these statements would be nuts, but not today. For today is a Tin Hat Tuesday.
2: In that the world is flat. I don't know, eh?
1: And where would Tin Hat Tuesday be without this man?
3: To do what? To go where? To do what? To go where?
0: Oh, Rob comes with his own intro now.
1: Okay, Rob, hello and welcome and over to you.
3: How's it going?
1: Good. Okay, hey, Rob, thank you.
0: Can I just ask for the get-go, the Garth Brooks thing? Have you heard of that before?
3: No, never heard it.
0: Okay, do you feel that there's, just bearing in mind this is all alleged, we can't make accusations?
1: No,
0: but
1: against one of the biggest musicians in the world, let's not.
0: Would that in any way in your realm ring true?
3: I've heard other stuff about him being a shapeshifter and stuff like that, but you know what I mean. Yeah.
1: All right, Rob, over to you. What have you got for us today?
0: No further questions
3: Before I start, Amanda, if you want to get rid of your headache, have a couple of glasses of water because headaches are caused by dehydration.
1: I think that's well accepted. I have had a lot of water today, which is why I wish you'd hurry up because I've got to go to the loo. Right. Thank you, Rob. I appreciate your concern.
3: Okay. Paul Walker's death.
0: Yes.
3: I witnessed the CCTV footage.
0: Mm-hmm.
3: Right, it was coming from a warehouse right in front of the crash. Right? I'll give you a little bit of background on the driver, Roger Rodas. Right? Mm-hmm. He was a professional race car driver. He won, he actually came second in the Porsche, what do you call it?
1: Formula One, Grand Prix?
0: Cup.
3: No, Porsche Drivers' Cup Series, he comes second,
0: yep.
3: Right? And he was in the Pirelli World Challenge, right?
0: Mm-hmm.
3: And he used to race the same sort of car that they crashed in, right?
1: Yeah.
3: And when he used to race, he used to go in excess of 170 mile an hour. And apparently the crash happened at about 90 mile an hour.
0: Yeah.
3: Now, I witnessed in the CCTV footage, right? I'm going to say right here that Paul Walker and his partner were murdered. Right, the car was being chased by a drone. Right, and before the car hit the power pole and the trees, it was split in half by a small missile that came from the drone.
0: Okay, so why though, Rob? Why would you kill a movie star and a race car driver?
3: Well, the race car. Well, they happened to be together, right? Because they were mates, right? But Paul Walker, just before he died, he announced that he was not going to do any more Fast and the Furious films,
0: mm-hmm.
3: and he was leaving Hollywood because he didn't want to be a part of all the crap that was going on in Hollywood.
0: Fair enough.
1: So do you think sort of the Illuminati filmy people had him killed?
3: Well, Hollywood, I suppose.
0: Yeah.
3: I witnessed it on CCTV footage, mm-hmm. right? The drone was about the size of a car tire, and I seen the puff of smoke coming from the, and this little small missile split the car in two.
0: Right.
3: When it hit on impact.
0: But even at 90 miles per hour, like a Porsche would fall to bits if it hit a stationary object.
1: But if he was hit by a missile, why would that have been hushed up by police? What's in it for them to hush that up?
3: Mate, Hollywood's got that much power. You don't understand how much power they have. Even, you know, Rebecca Gibney, right? Yeah. She tried her hand at Hollywood.
0: Yeah.
3: She went over there and saw what it was all about, and she said, "Nah, I don't want no part of that." And she came back to Australia. Mm.
0: It's true. She came back and got the millionaire gig. Lucky Rebecca.
1: Well,
0: Rob.
1: We will let people...
0: Same time next week, mate.
1: Let that sit with people as to how they feel about that information.
0: Do you think it was Vin Diesel?
1: Who benefited from him not being in that film? We're just starting to talk like we're on Murder, She Wrote now.
0: Okay. Well, in the end, they didn't even say that Paul Walker had died. His character lived on. And remember, they pull up.
1: Yeah.
0: It used to say you live quarter mile at a time, whatever. Yeah. And then they drove off into that and Charlie Puth started singing that song.
1: Have they made movies since then? Was that the last
0: one? Yeah, they're up to Fast and the Furious.
1: So it didn't slow anyone down?
0: No.
1: So he could have just left Hollywood and no one would have cared. Didn't stop the franchise.
0: No, you can't stop the Fast franchise, Amanda?
1: I'll have to ask Rebecca Gibney about whether what she saw.
0: Okay. Ask her how millionaire's going.
1: I'll ask her if she's seen any drones coming at her.
0: Well, thank you. Thank you.
1: This is always enlightening. Can I just say, Jonesy and I are not proponents of any of this information.
0: No. We've got tin hats on at the moment.
1: Can this just be known?
0: Yeah.
1: Our heads smell like garlic bread, and that's how we protect ourselves.
0: If you'd like to add to it, you can, jonesyandamanda.com.au. Coming up next hour, Instagram makes its return.
1: And then Tina Arena is going to be joining us.
0: It's Jonesy and Amanda driving you home.
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9: Hi, I'm Gareth Thompson. The PM says data centres will be compelled to contribute to the grid as the market operator warns of a major hit to our energy supply. An AEMO outlook predicting data centres will use almost as much power in a decade as all homes in New South Wales and Victoria do today. Anthony Albanese says centres will need to be socially responsible.
10: You need to make sure that they're adding to the grid, not just coming along and using energy that can be used for other purposes that would therefore lift power bills for others. We need to make sure that water is got right, and we need to make sure that location is right as well.
9: On the ABC there, the PM expected to take a new data centre plan to National Cabinet tomorrow. Ralph Carr has been jailed for 6 years for sexual assault. The former celebrity agent convicted of raping a woman at his Melbourne home in 2023. Carr's name had been suppressed for 3 years on mental health grounds. He's expected to appeal. Corrections officers in New South Wales have voted to walk off the job at prisons and courts statewide. It comes amid news a reporter who bashed a prison officer was released on bail. 100 native birds across 30 species in South Australia will be vaccinated against the H5 strain of bird flu. The rollout comes as a suspected case in a long-nosed fur seal on Kangaroo Island. And tens of thousands have been evacuated amid a wildfire in the US state of Nevada. 20,000 have been forced to flee, while thousands more are on alert near the city of Reno.
11: Sport for Anne Webster, your member for Mallee, authorised A. Webster Mildura.
9: In sport, a big...

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3: Forecast for tonight and tomorrow, remaining cloudy this evening for Mallee, a chance of an evening shower, and a partly cloudy day tomorrow, 17 for Mildura and Robinvale, Oyen 16. Remaining cloudy this evening for Lower Western, chance of an evening thunderstorm, a partly cloudy day tomorrow with chance of showers in the morning in the Far East. 17 for Wentworth, Pooncurry 18, Broken Hill 16. Remaining cloudy this evening for Riverland, slight chance for shower and a partly cloudy day tomorrow, top of 17 for Renmark. 3-day forecast for St Rasia, Thursday mostly sunny 18, Friday partly cloudy 20, and Saturday chance of morning fog and a sunny day 20. Overnight for St Rasia, a low of 6.
4: Joining us on the show, always great to catch up with Tina, as a former alma mater of mine with the Dancing with the Stars season of 2013.
5: Did she go further than you?
4: Yes. Yeah, yes, and rightly so. She should have gone further. Everyone should have gone further than me. Tony Barber was outraged that I beat him. He just stood there and said, "How the hell did you beat me?"
5: Yeah. Well, so. I saw him dance, and that was the one thing I could understand.
4: I beat the Stenmark twins. Mm. But Tina and I, our relationship, we met each other just as we were doing the promotional photography for the Dancing with the Stars cast. You know, they put in TV Week and all that sort of stuff.
5: Were you terribly hungover that day?
4: I have a raging hangover. And you know when you're making small talk and, you know, who do you know in the business? And I happened to mention a certain broadcaster who I'm mates with, and Tina was red rag to a bull, you know, and there was a lot of swears. And I said, "Well, Tina, you can't judge me for what you think of that person. I quite like that person. They're a friend of mine." And then the rage ensued. Shoot, and it just got worse and worse over there. It was like a Reservoir Dogs thing.
5: But then he lost an ear.
4: Then I said to her, "So look, Tina, we don't have to agree about everything, you know, but it's you're frightening the Stenmark twins and Tony Barber. So let's just, you know, whoever we like, let's love each other." And she said, "You know what, Steve? You're a good man." But that was the first day.
5: And the friendship was forged.
4: And then after that, we would spend so much time together, and I'd end up, I felt that comfortable with her and she with me. And I was doing breakfast radio then, and I was just so tired. And she had a little place where she'd go and have a sleep. And one day I just said, I was sitting in a chair, and she said, "Why don't you come and sleep in my room on the floor? I'll sleep on the lounge. You sleep on the floor."
5: So this is why you boast that you've slept with Tina Arena.
4: It's a big boast. And that was it. So, you know.
5: You've still got the taser marks on your neck.
4: There was no taser marks.
5: No, she's a fantastic person.
4: You don't have
5: person.
4: To be jealous. There's no torch carrying there, friend.
5: I'll be all right. She's got a new movie, Tina Arena, Unravel Me, a documentary about her life, and she is joining us next.
4: It's Jonesy and Amanda driving you home.
2: River 1467.

0: Jonesy and Amanda.
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2: River 1467.

0: It's Jonesy and Amanda driving you home this Tuesday afternoon.
1: Can you believe that Tina Arena has been in the spotlight for 50 years? What an incredible career. From young talent time to becoming one of Australia's most loved and respected artists, Tina has done it all. And now she's pulling back the curtain in her new documentary, Tina Arena, Unravel Me. Tina joins us now. Hello.
0: Here she is.
2: Hello. Hello, Amanda. Hi, Brendan. How are you going?
0: How are you, Tina? Are you well? I've missed
2: you. I'm pretty good, actually. Missed you. I miss us sort of shuffling our feet together.
0: Yeah, well, you know, for those who don't know, Tina and I shared a stage.
1: I know what you're going to say.
0: And we slept together.
1: I was waiting for him to say he slept with you,
0: Tina. We slept together. And I don't think we need to say anything more.
2: No, you're controversial. You are controversial.
1: Isn't he just? as sad as the passing of Johnny Young was, it was nice to see your beautiful face talking about your respect for him. It was lovely.
2: Yeah, well, you know, he's the reason why I've been able to have a 50-year career. So how do you not pay tribute and acknowledge somebody that was massively instrumental in your life?
0: It's true.
2: He went very quickly. He was apparently became very ill in July and just didn't turn the corner. And when it all happened during the documentary and stuff, there was so many layers to deal with because he's a really big part of our family. There was so much respect.
0: The news has just broken that your ex-husband is now going to go to jail for 6 years. That in itself would have been, like, with everything that you had going on in your life, that would have been dreadful, and this is dreadful.
2: Well, you know, there's really nothing for me to say about it. At the end of the day, it's not really my play. I've said everything that I've needed to say. You know, it's not my business. It is what it is. What can I say?
0: Fair enough.
1: Has it come at a cost that you have chosen to be the outspoken woman? I mean, I don't mean the only outspoken woman, but that's a certain role that if women play that, they cop all kinds of stuff.
2: Yeah, they do. They do, Amanda, but I don't know if people, you know, I'm like, look, if people don't want to listen, I understand that. That's fine. Don't listen. You don't have to. You have a choice. Remember, you always have a choice. But I feel that at my age, being somebody that's 60 years of age next year, I look and I go, well, I kind of have a bit of a responsibility to not play because I don't play the bullshit game.
0: Yep.
2: I can't do it. That's all. So I will speak up about it because I see that people don't know. So if we can learn something from one another, that's the beautiful thing about life. There's so many things I don't know about. But I'm curious enough to learn or be guided.
0: And it's funny, you work in that industry, but you don't play the game.
2: I don't.
0: By rights, it shouldn't actually work.
2: No, I know, but it's really important because what I realised, you know, after having really, I'm very, very involved in my career. I'm involved, I'm a business, and I understand that now. It took me a long time to accept it because I just thought, oh, I'm an artist. What do I know about business? You know, I've made some really stupid mistakes that I've done. And one day, the light went on and I went, if I don't understand my business, they're just going to continue to do what they do. And, you know, I'm a big believer in that, you know, artists really do struggle. If you think about the digital industry, as soon as it came on, you know, they were trying to sell us that, oh, you know, everybody can have a go, everybody can listen to it at any time. And I knew the model was wrong from the get-go. I said, no, this model is not right. And then as I started digging further, I thought, right, so here we are. Everybody pays their subscriptions and so forth. So how is the model broken down? Who gets what in the grand scheme of things? How does it work? When I started to discover how it worked, I was like, I can't be a part of that. I just can't.
0: Yeah. You and Snoop Dogg.
2: Only ones that really speak up about it because at the end of the day, I turned around to somebody in the industry. And it's the first time I ever really spoke up and I said, do you know what? I said, it's idiots like me that keep you employed. And you just have no respect for me. And I just went, it's because of idiots like me that you are employed whilst you have your salary falling into your account every week. We don't know where our next buck's coming from.
0: Yeah.
2: And our next buck's been stolen, and then we've got to pay tax on top of it while they all take the money and pay their taxes offshore. So I'm sitting here going, am I the only idiot around? Like, am I an idiot? So I'm an idiot.
0: You are not an idiot.
1: No, you're not.
0: I'd like to see a collab, you and Snoop Dogg. This could be a thing. But who's paying for the streams? This could be a thing. You and Snoop Dogg, Islands in the Streams.
2: Oh, in the Streams.
0: Come on.
2: Brendan, what a great idea. What about a rap version of Islands in the Streams?
0: Islands Teen in the
2: Streams. Snoop Dogg.
1: And then pop it on Spotify and we can all stream it.
2: And go, Spotify, where's our check?
0: Where's our money? Well, Tina, this is...
2: I laugh,
0: mate, up. A collabs aside, I'm just so happy that you're doing so well. Tina Arena Unravel Me is in cinemas on Thursday. I am so excited to see it. I'm just glad I know you, and I love having you on our show. So thank you.
1: And thank you, Tina.
2: Thanks, Amanda. Thanks, Brendan. I really appreciate your time. Thanks for the great and the honest conversation. That's important to have.
0: That's true. That's true. It was all you too. We didn't say anything.
2: I know. I can't help myself. I'm sorry.
1: That's what we love about you, and thank you.
0: Tina, I love you. Thank you so much.
2: Love you guys too. Take care.
1: Thank you.
0: See you later.
1: Okay. Bye.
0: Okay, bye.
2: Bye.
0: It's Jonesy and Amanda driving you home.
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0: Hello there. Jonesy and Amanda across Australia driving you home. When there's big issues to discuss, we get on down to the Jonesy and Amanda Arms for
1: the good old-fashioned hub test.
2: I'm going to say two words that often instill fear in parents, and that is book week. We are in the midst of it in most parts of the country. Book week in Australia runs from 22nd of August to Friday the 28th of August. So pretty much, as I said, we are in the drop zone. And it's Symphony of Stories is the theme this year. It marks the 80th anniversary of Book Week.
0: Mm-hmm.
2: There are school parades, dress-up days, author visits, library events, themed activities, many schools doing all kinds of things during this period. Many parents I know get a twitch in the eye because of the anxiety. Everyone's busy. What costume do we do? What are we doing? And end up kids going to school dressed as superheroes, dressed as something from the dress-up box.
0: Yeah.
2: Not necessarily book related. And there are some schools of thought that are saying that's not good enough. There's been a push to ban scary Halloween costumes because it, the witches, monsters, mm-hmm. wizards, making kids
0: cool. Well, Harry Potter, that's loaded
2: I know,
0: with
2: that's
0: wizards,
2: right.
0: And that's a series of books.
2: It's interesting because my sister-in-law is a teacher's aide, and this is, I asked her about this morning, and mm-hmm. I said, what do you think? Because I love the effort that she makes at her school.
0: What did Kerry say?
2: She actually drove to school last year dressed as an Oompa Loompa. This year, she's dressed as the Jolly Swagman.
0: Oh.
2: She said, I think it's okay for, well, she's at a primary school.
0: Yeah.
2: I mean, high schools don't do book week, so it's all primary anyway, isn't it? She said, I think it's okay for kids to dress as superheroes. Sometimes that's the way they start. They get interested in it, and then as they get older, they might go as their favourite character.
0: Yeah, I like
2: it. They get into the vibe of it. They talk about books. The teachers are excited. There's an energy to it that generates a love of reading that mm-hmm. isn't just about how you're dressing up.
0: And she went as a swagman, not Andy.
2: Who's Andy?
0: Andy sat, Andy watched, Andy waited.
2: No, Brendan, no. Remember when my son, a friend of mine.
0: Okay.
2: Sorry, I didn't laugh out loud.
0: That didn't
2: a friend of
0: land as well as I thought. Jeremiah Rice playing Candy Crush.
2: Exactly as it deserved. A friend of mine had a son at a school the year that Bill Clinton's book came out. So one kid just walked around in a little suit dressed as Bill Clinton.
0: Yeah. Well, you and I have both written books.
2: Yeah, no one's dressed up as that. No one's dressed up as you.
0: No one's dressed up as straight to the pulp mill.
2: What? So what do you think? Mm. Does it matter? I know it does matter to some people. Does it matter to you? Not dressing as a book character for book week?
0: If you go as a little Minecraft thing, no. Minecraft, no. But there are books on Minecraft.
2: Mein Kampf?
0: Well, that'd be... What, dressed as Hitler? Okay. I think
2: time to go to Specsavers.
0: I think it'd be at after school with that one.
2: So, not dressing as a book character for Book Week. Does it matter? Does that pass the pub test?
0: You've heard what we've had to say. What do you think? It's Jonesy and Amanda driving you home.
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0: Mackenzie and Amanda.
1: Making the drive home fun. Yeah. And HR nervous. Jonesy and Amanda.
2: River 1467.

0: Hello there, it's Jonesy D'Amato driving you home with breaking news about Oasis. Speculation they could be playing Glastonbury.
1: Oasis, did you read the quote?
0: Are among the favourites to headline Glastonbury 2027 with odds of 4-1. Someone says, could we see them return to the pyramid stage? Liam Gallagher has shut this down, saying it's not happening. So all you croc-wearing, flag-waving SHITs,
1: that's the least of it,
0: can calm the F down. So, yeah, let's get into
1: that's your official statement.
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0: We have other fish to fry, like Instagram. 10 questions, 60 seconds on the clock. You could pass if you don't know an answer. We'll come back to that question if time permits. You get all the questions right, $1,000.
1: You can make it $2,000, but it is double or nothing by answering a bonus question.
0: Matthew in Ballarat.
1: Hi, Matt.
5: Hi, how are you?
1: Very well. We only had to change one question today because who was it yesterday? She got out on the very first quizzy, but that's Shelley. Sometimes what happens. We said, what do you call a baby kangaroo? Yeah. She said a roo.
0: A roo.
1: What would you have said to that, Matt?
5: What was that? Sorry?
1: That's right.
0: Okay, Matt.
1: Can you hear us loud and clear?
0: We need you to be on the same page, mate. We want you to win this money.
1: Can you hear us?
5: Yeah. Yes, I can hear you.
1: Great. All right. Well, we'll speak slowly and we'll get through this
0: Matt's
1: together.
0: Got no time for entertainment or small talk. He's business, business, business.
1: As he should be. There's a couple of $1,000 here on the line, but let's start with $1,000, 10 questions. Do say pass, Matt, if you're not sure. We might have time to come back, okay?
5: Yeah.
1: Matt, here we go. Here comes question number one. What number comes after 22?
5: 23.
1: Question two, what gas do humans need to breathe to survive?
5: Oxygen.
1: Question three, blue and yellow mixed together make which colour?
5: Orange. Blue and yellow, green.
1: Yeah, plop.
0: Should never be sad.
5: Sorry.
1: Oh, don't be sorry. Oh, Matt, sorry. Oh, you gave it a red hot go, Matt.
0: You know what, and you did better yesterday than Shelley. You got up to question three.
1: Well, thank you, Matt.
0: So by the end of the week, things can only get better.
1: Thank you for having a crack.
0: Thank you, Matt. Anytime you want to play the Fast Five, why not register? 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And if you say something really sucky, like we love you, we might call you back.
1: I don't even think that that's necessary. Just
0: if someone writes, you suck, we hate you, then we're not going to ring them back. Is that fair?
1: Why I'm waiting for the call? Well, coming up next, we're going down to the Jonesy Manor Arms for the pub test, not dressing up as a book character for Book Week. Does that pass the pub test?
0: We'll have that for you next. 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

cheers to those moments in music you just have to crank up. 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

0: Hello there. Across Australia, it's Jonesy and Amanda driving you home. It's been quite the week, hasn't it?
1: It is Tuesday.
0: Let's get on down to the Jonesy Amanda Arms for...
2: The pub test.
3: Pub test.
4: Does it pass the pub test?
2: If something sounds unlikely, then it should fail the pub test.
3: Yeah, the pub test.
5: Doesn't pass the sniff test.
6: Stop it. It's not helpful.
0: Today, not dressing up as a book character for Book Week, does it pass the pub test?
1: Harried parents everywhere are just happy their kids are enthusiastic about dressing up, not in a school uniform. Off you go, that'll do.
0: Mm-hmm.
1: And it's an enthusiastic moment. Kids are encouraged to join in school activities, to maybe learn about reading, and this is a fun avenue to do it. Some schools and people are saying, we want you to dress as characters from books, not as just something you've got in the dress-up book bag from home. So not dressing up as a book character for Book Week, or maybe dressing as a superhero, does this pass the pub test? What do you think?
0: Well, it's interesting.
7: Yes, it does. People are forgetting... Kids dressing up as superheroes, they are comic books, which are books. I dressed up as Asterix, the Gaul, as a kid, and I loved it.
8: I think parents are just too busy to look around for costumes sometimes, so I think superhero costumes are fine.
9: No, not really. Primary teacher here, see some great costumes, teachers go to all the effort, and then you get a bunch of kids that just wear their sports uniform, and it's like, put a bit of effort into it.
10: No, it doesn't, but I'm pretty flexible. You can be a superhero because there's comics and everything. So as long as there has been a published book of the character, I think it's all good.
0: Yeah, I remember one year a kid dressed up as Alien and another one dressed up as Predator because there was a book, Alien v. Predator, and then they spent the time just wrestling in the car park.
1: Well, that's part of it too. That's part of your character definition.
0: Yeah.
1: I think one year, Liam in his last year of primary school thought he'd take the Mickey and dress as little Bo Peep and skipped around.
11: Right out of you two. That's enough.
0: So why is he dressing as that as a 24-year-old man?
1: He did his whole HSC in it, if you don't mind.
0: Well, we'll be back tomorrow for TikTok Tucker is Wednesday.
1: TikTok Tucker, of course, another chance for you to win a Jaycoo J5 SUV.
0: All the clues are there on our socials.
1: And we'll give you the clues as well tomorrow.
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22: River 1467 weather for Ontario General.

0: showers in the far east. 17 for Wentworth, Pooncurry 18, Broken Hill 16. Remaining cloudy this evening for Riverland. Slight chance for shower, a partly cloudy day tomorrow, top of 17 for Renmark. 3-day forecast for Sunraysia, Thursday, mostly sunny 18, Friday, partly cloudy 20, and Saturday, chance of morning fog and a sunny day 20. Overnight for Sunraysia, a low of 6.
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0: Christian O'Connell's show. All right, let me talk about Father's Day. First of all, day by day, you're going to see what I'm asking you to look out for at the moment. Various underwhelming ideas of what to get Dad. Yesterday, I'm in a shop, very popular one. I go to a lot. I love going there. A Japanese clothes shop. Okay? No. There's several of them. Chairman Pants. Anyway, right in the ground level, I go in and there's a table. You know the table. Father's Day gifts. There's three T-shirts. Cream, brown, black. That's it.
1: Wait, just plain?
0: That's it. Oh. Just three T-shirts.
1: No graphics.
0: Cream, brown, black. Like, that's the emotional range of us dads. How's Dad? You know, cream. Almost good. Could get into brown. That's it. That's the idea. These are T-shirts you sell every day. Why are these Father's Day?
1: I imagine they maybe couldn't sell them and just
0: try like brown. What dad wants a brown T-shirt? Oh, hey, Dad, as soon as I saw this mud colour thing, I thought of you.
1: Oh, yeah, it's not even a special occasion T-shirt.
0: You've
1: the park.
0: Given me so much. I give it back to you with a $19 T-shirt. Anyway, my Father's Day had been sorted on Sunday, and then I found out yesterday this will be the first Father's Day I will be alone.
2: Oh.
1: Stop it.
0: I have. I've entered the new phase of fatherhood, which is called redundancy.
2: Oh, don't say that.
3: Call Sam all alone. There's no one here beside me.
0: One daughter will be in Japan. The other daughter now called me yesterday to say it clashes, as if it's my fault, it clashes, Dad, Father's Day, with Battle of the Bands.
1: No. Oh. Sorry. Oh. I don't know about
0: Rio.
1: That.
3: Call Sam all alone. There's no one here beside me.
1: And if I remember correctly, you did ask to go with your daughter to this Japan.
0: Well, don't forget, producer Caitlin said it would be wrong if I went. Some people need to understand boundaries. We'll save that for another show. So, yeah, this Father's Day. Ooh. But also, no, you've got to be honest, guys. As they get older, neither of our kids live at home anymore. The job built into it is you should start fading into the background.
2: Yeah.
0: And also, what a lovely thing says a dad. We have daughters. One's going to be in Japan. Mm. The other one is in Battle of the Bands.
1: Mm. Can you go watch the Battle of the Bands?
0: I did ask that. No. Oh. Don't want you in Japan. Or don't want you at the Battle of the Bands.
1: Oh. You can't even go to the Battle of the Bands. You saw Springsteen.
0: But I said to her, you go win. Oh, little kitty, you go win the Battle of the Bands of Papa.
1: Maybe they'll do, this one's for my dad. 1, 2, 3,
0: I say to her, who arranges Battle of the Bands? We only get one half day. It's about an hour in the morning. Who arranges it for Father's Day?
1: Who's going to
0: Who are these students that don't care about Dad? Father's Day.
1: And not even during the night, during the day.
0: During the day. Saturday and Sunday.
2: All weekend. Ooh.
0: So, So my wife goes to me, what are you going to do on the big day? And I went, I'm going to go for a walk or something. Oh. She goes, well, no, well, we can hang out. Do you want to watch a funny movie with me like you would have done the kids? I went, just forget it. Just forget it this year.
1: Just give me the brown t-shirt.
0: And then Ruby's going to be in Japan. She goes, well, look, the time difference is pretty good. I'll probably be able to FaceTime you for a quick chat. Oh, well. Out of the 24 hours available in the day. I don't want to say who's paying for the old Japan trip. If you could just squeeze out a quick meet and greet with the old man, FaceTime, if the satellites can align us, that will just be wonderful. And also the Lois, who's in Battle of the Bands, didn't come to me directly with that one.
2: Oh, dear.
0: She rang Mum to go, how do I... Oh. Can you tell him?
1: She's doing Cats in the Cradle.
3: Call Sam all alone. There's no one here beside me.
0: Girls, enjoy Japan, and you go win Battle of the Bands of Papa.
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cheers to those moments in music you just have to crank up. 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

0: night, my dear. Christian O'Connell's show. Always on a Tuesday show, we ask you, how was your day yesterday? How did you start the week? How was your Monday? Heaven says Monday, toughest day of the week. Normally we get it down to three words. I want to expand it now, so we're going to try something different. The way that the internet, the way the world works now is ratings. Everything's rated. Sure. Everything's rated and reviewed. You don't set foot in a restaurant or order a single takeaway without... Yeah, I always do that now. Yeah. It's amazing. There was a time not that long ago in our lives where you just took a chance.
1: Yeah, where you made a decision
0: you
1: for yourself.
0: Just had an average meal. Yes. No one to complain to, and you got on with your night and day. Yes. And we're all fine.
2: So true.
0: The world turned. It kept on turning. So anyway, I want you to rate out of five your Monday. Monday out of five. And I will accept halves. Maybe it was a 2.5. Maybe, I hope not, that you had a 1.5 star Monday. And also then a couple of lines to review your Monday. So I've written mine. It's 2 out of 5, guys.
3: Okay.
0: It's a 2-star Monday. Underground car park at the shopping center. She says, 5 minutes. I turn the car engine off. That's how much I believe her. An hour later, my wife comes at Kmart with a laundry basket and a candle. Nobody has ever popped into Kmart for 5 minutes. Nobody.
1: Possible.
0: Fool me once, Sarah. Fool me for 28 years. Why did I fall for this?
1: You're a sucker.
0: Wait in the car, Chris. You just wait in the car.
1: No.
0: No phone signal. No phone signal. It's stuck in an underground mall car park.
3: No.
0: It was over an hour. And I tell you what, you'll have too much time to question all the choices that led you to this moment. I might start a podcast series.
1: Stuck in a car.
0: No, it's just me. And then the guest arrives, they get in my car and I interview them. We will both break down together in a darkened situation with no phone signal under a Kmart.
1: I hope she cracked the window for you like you do when you leave, like leave your dog in your car.
0: Don't need dads in hot cars.
3: Dish of water on the floor.
0: There needs to be some RSPCA for dads. I saw families going in, coming out, going in, coming out.
3: You should know 5 minutes.
0: I tried to call her, no answer, no phone service. I reckon she'd worked out where the exact black spot was.
1: Dead spot.
0: She's a smart woman. How long can someone be in Kmart? I tell you what, they will never, but it's 5 minutes.
1: Yes,
0: why did I fall for the 5-minute lie? Yeah. Lies! There's no 5 minutes. I know, I was just angry with myself. When she came back, she went, sorry, it took a bit longer.
1: No, she knew.
0: I went, no, well played. Well played. The only fool here is me.
3: Yes.
0: Wowee. Still falling for that. So, yeah, 2-star Monday for me. At the end of the day as well.
1: That's right. At least it's out of the way.
0: All right, Rio. Out of five, how was your Monday yesterday?
1: Mine really is a 5, and I'm still buzzing today.
3: Wow.
1: After 16 long years, 16 years of pain and ridicule, I have won my fantasy football league.
0: Oh, wow. That is big.
1: It's huge.
0: Oh, wow.
1: I've always been the butt of the joke in this group chat. I've had the rudest, meanest nicknames assigned to me in that group chat for so long, but no more.
0: And wow.
1: It's actually kind of embarrassing.
0: You're the Pep Guardiola. You're the champ. This is incredible. Where's your big, giant, oversized trophy?
1: I know. I need one. I was thinking about it. It's actually going to change the trajectory of my life. Because in this group chat, which I talk in every day, I always get a horrible nickname. There's always some joke at my expense. But now for the rest of my days, now that I've won
0: a
1: premiership,
0: you know,
1: it's not going to be like
0: that.
1: Now
0: you're saying that, I'm thinking about it. We've replaced the sort of school system with group chat.
1: Yes.
0: There's a status and bullying that goes on in there, isn't there?
1: Yes. And if you're at the bottom of the rung, you dream of one day just climbing up.
0: To being one of the big lads.
1: Yes.
0: You know, the senior students got their own common room.
1: Yes. I've got my prefect room finally.
0: Yeah, you have, yeah.
1: And now I'll never be the same again.
3: Wow.
1: So maybe it's a 5-star Monday and who knows what.
0: And
1: what
0: did you have a wacky name for your team?
1: I couldn't possibly say it on air.
3: Oh,
0: what's that rude?
1: Yeah.
0: What?
1: Yeah, no.
0: Come on, I expected better from you.
1: I'll tell you off air.
0: Oh my God, you're kidding me.
1: I really wasn't joking
0: when I said we replaced a school system and I've got a name that rude. It's too rude for Australian radio.
1: It's a name a year 7 teenage boy would give.
0: Oh no, this isn't good.
3: Stop.
0: It's not in the current climate.
1: Especially,
0: no. 0 out of 5 for you, sir.
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0: Christian O'Connell Show. All right, let's get into today's time waster. Today, it is Book Week, and we're looking for your book bans. The Avicii Code.
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0: 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I'd read it. System of a Watership Down.
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1: Gold plus.
0: All right, Rhea, what have you got?
1: Geez, this rapper loves Roald Dahl.
0: Oh, yeah.
1: Notorious BFG.
0: Oh, that's very good. Gold.
1: The Wind in the Will.i.ams.
0: Oh, very good. Another gold.
1: Cat Stevens in the Hat.
0: Silver.
1: And Jane Austen's Addiction.
0: Bronze. And good delivery. All right, what have you got then? We're looking for your book bans on a time waster today. Rhea, you ready to mark?
3: Let's do it.
0: 50 Cent, Shades of Grey.
1: Silver Plus.
0: Bible Eilish.
1: Oh, gold.
0: Very good, Mark. James Blunt and the Giant Peach.
1: Silver.
0: Well done, Paul. The Very Hungry Katy Perry.
1: Gold.
0: Nate, well done for that. Where the Wild Ting Tings Are.
1: Gold.
0: Peter Pantera.
1: Gold. Wow.
0: Scotty, that's very good. Charlie XCX and a Chocolate Factory.
1: Silver.
0: Steve. Moby Dictionary.
1: Gold plus.
0: That's from 12-year-old Abby.
1: You're kidding.
0: That is very, very good work. The Chronicles of Nickelback.
1: Silver.
0: Oliver's Twisted Sisters.
1: Silver plus.
0: The Wind in the Wilcos.
1: Oh, gold.
0: Great band. Slaughterhouse Jackson 5.
1: Silver.
0: Rihanna Carina.
1: Gold.
0: Oh, a Toy Story reference on this show. That is pretty good. Diary of a Wimpy Kid Leroy. I didn't know we had any listeners who are aware of the Kid Leroy. Well done, Freddie. The Handmaid's Taylor Swift.
1: Silver plus.
0: 50 Shady of Slim.
1: Gold.
0: Anthony, very good. 101 El Dalmatians.
1: Silver.
0: The Very Hungry Cardi Pillar.
1: Silver.
0: Frankenstein Goes to Hollywood.
1: Gold.
0: Well done, Paula. And Bookmarky Mark and the Funky Bunch.
1: Silver plus.
0: All right, who is the winner?
1: Very clever 12-year-old Abby with Moby Dictionary.
4: Well done.
2: Yes.
0: That's the Christian O'Connell Show for today. Tomorrow, we're back with What Are the Odds? 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We're back tomorrow. Take care. Thank you very much for joining us.
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0: 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For Good Deal Tyres, head in today for a totally good deal.
1: Running cloudy this evening for Mallee with a chance of an evening shower, and a partly cloudy day tomorrow, 17 for Mildura and Robinvale, Ocean 16. Cloudy this evening for Lower Western, slight chance for thunderstorm, and a partly cloudy day tomorrow, chance of morning showers in the far east. 17 for Wentworth, Pooncurry 18, Broken Hill 16. Running cloudy this evening for Riverland, slight chance for shower, a partly cloudy day tomorrow, top of 17 for Renmark. 3-day forecast for Sunraysia, Thursday, mostly sunny 18, Friday.

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1: Good evening. Welcome to the 80s at 8. Shane Bryan with you. Coming up tonight, it's Chart Tuesday. We go back to August 1982 with Madness.
2: Welcome to the house of fun. Now I've come of age. Welcome to the house of fun.
1: Was Madness number one on the Aussie charts, or was it Adam and the Ants? We'll take a look at the Aussie charts, the US and the UK charts, and we'll find out who was touring around Australia in August 1982. But let's kick it off with a song that was definitely up there on the charts. We'll find out where a little bit later on. This is Ray Parker Jr., The Other Woman. You're on the 80s at 8.

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This was playing on your radio. This is the 80s at 8. River 1467.

0: You're on the 80s at 8. Shane Bryan with you. That was Madness, House of Fun. We've gone back to August 1982 for Chart Tuesday. Let's find out where that song was sitting on the Aussie charts.
1: Before the algorithms, before streaming, this is what Australia was cranking. Let's revisit the charts. Revisit the charts. Oz Chart Rewind.
0: House of Fun was Madness's only number one UK song, and it was sitting at number five this week in the charts. Originally called Chemist Facade, it was about a young lad trying to buy some items from the chemist and getting completely misunderstood and a little bit tongue-tied. Coming in at number four in Australia this week, Steve Miller Band and Abra.

Exactly who was Steve Miliband trying to reach out and grab? Well, he later revealed the song's lyrics were inspired by Diana Ross and the Supremes after a chance meeting of Diana Ross while on a ski holiday. It became the band's third and final US number one. Coming in at number three, we heard it just a minute ago, A Flock of Seagulls with I Ran So Far Away. The song actually started out as a part of a concept album about an alien invasion, and its futuristic MTV video helped turn the band into worldwide stars during the early days of music television. Coming in at number two, we kicked off the show with it, Ray Parker Jr., The Other Woman. It was 2 years before Ghostbusters. Ray Parker Jr. landed his first major solo hit with this tale of infidelity. It even reached number one here in Australia, and it was a far cry from the sound that he had when he was in the band Radio. And finally, coming in at number one in Australia this week in August 1982, Adam Ant with Goody Two Shoes. Adam Ant wrote the song as a cheeky response to media obsession with his private life. The famous line, "Don't drink, don't smoke, what do you do?" came from journalists who couldn't believe the flamboyant star lived such a clean lifestyle. And that is the Oz charts. Let's take a listen to Adam and the Ants, Goody Two Shoes on the 80s at 8.

0: this was on your telly.
1: Kingswood? You're not taking the Kingswood. I just polished the dipstick. Bloody thing, every time I pull it out, it's got oil on it.
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0: You're on the 80s at 8. Shane Bryan with you. That was Abracadabra from Steve Miller Band, sitting at number two in Australia this week back in August 1982. It is Chart Tuesday, so let's take a look at what was happening in the US and the UK charts.
1: Check, check, check. From London to New York, these were the songs taking over the world. It's the 80s at 8 Global Chart Hits.
0: Looking at the US first, coming in at number three was Steve Miller Band with Abracadabra. Number two was John Cougar with Hurt So Good.

The song became John Cougar Mellencamp's first top 10 hit in America, helped launch him into the mainstream, also earned him a Grammy Award for the best rock vocal performance. Number one, however, was Eye of the Tiger.

Written for Rocky 3 by Survivor, after Queen declined permission for Sylvester Stallone to use another one, Bites the Dust. The song spent 6 weeks at number one on the Billboard Hot 100. Now let's head over to the UK, and sitting at number three was Soft Cell with What?

0: The song was actually a cover of a 1965 hit by Melinda Marx, daughter of comedy legend Groucho Marx. Sitting at number two was Survivor with Eye of the Tiger. Well, it ruled the US charts for 6 weeks. It was still climbing in Britain and would eventually spend 4 weeks at number one in the UK. And the number one song in the UK was Dexy's Midnight Runners with Come On Eileen. Named after songwriter Kevin Rowland's childhood memories of a girl called Eileen, it became one of the biggest selling singles of 1982 and still remains the band's signature song. That was the hits in the UK and the US. Coming up on the 80s at 8, a band that was sitting at number 13 on the Aussie charts, ABC. Heading back to Australia, we'll hopefully chat with them in the next few weeks. ABC, Poison Arrow, that's coming up next on the 80s at 8.
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0: 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Feeling good.

You're on the 80s at 8. Shane Bryan with you. That was The Members with Radio. And they were sitting at number 6 on the Australian charts this week in August 1982. It is, of course, Chart Tuesday. And despite being remembered as part of the New Wave movement, The Members actually started out on the British punk scene in the late 1970s. Radio became their biggest Australian hit, and it gave the band far more chart success here than they enjoyed back home in the UK. Now, if you were looking for a bit of a gig in August 1982, chances are you would have ended up at an Australian Crawl concert. They were building on the success of the album Sirocco, which featured hits like Errol.

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They were touring around with the release of Time and Tide, featuring songs like Dirty Creature and 6 Months in a Leaky Boat.

0: August 1982 was great for homegrown and Australian music fans, both bands among the hottest live tickets around the country. Coming up after the break, we'll continue our look at August 1982 with Only You from Yazoo sitting at number 7 in Australia. Yazoo's next on the 80s at 8.
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0: And that wraps up Chart Tuesday, our look at August 1982. Coming up tomorrow night, my special guest is Pat Simmons from the Doobie Brothers. We're going to be chatting about all things Doobie and, of course, Michael McDonald. I mean, how can you not talk about the Doobie Brothers without talking about Michael McDonald? That's tomorrow night on the 80s at 8. We'll catch you then. Thanks for keeping me company.
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2: Remaining cloudy this evening for the Mallee with a chance for an evening shower. And a partly cloudy day tomorrow, 17 for Mildura and Robinvale, Ocean 16. Cloudy this evening for Lower Western, slight chance for thunderstorm. And a partly cloudy day tomorrow, chance of morning showers in the far east. 17 for Wentworth, Pooncurry 18, Broken Hill 16. Remaining cloudy this evening for Riverland. Slight chance for shower, a partly cloudy day tomorrow, top of 17 for Renmark. 3-day forecast for Sunraysia, Thursday, mostly sunny 18, Friday, partly cloudy 20, and Saturday, chance of morning fog and a sunny day 20. Overnight for Sunraysia, a low of 6.
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3: Remaining cloudy this evening for Mallee with a chance of an evening shower, and a partly cloudy day tomorrow, 17 for Mildura and Robinvale, Ocean 16. Cloudy this evening for Lower Western, slight chance for thunderstorm, and a partly cloudy day tomorrow, chance of morning showers in the far east. 17 for Wentworth, Pooncurry 18, Broken Hill 16. Remaining cloudy this evening for Riverland, slight chance for shower, a partly cloudy day tomorrow, top of 17 for Renmark. 3-day forecast for Sunraysia, Thursday, mostly sunny 18, Friday, partly cloudy 20, and Saturday, chance of morning fog and a sunny day 20. Overnight for Sunraysia, a low of 6.
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1: Remaining cloudy this evening for the Mallee, with a chance of an evening shower, and a partly cloudy day tomorrow, 17 for Mildura and Robinvale, Oyen 16. Cloudy this evening for Lower Western, slight chance for thunderstorm, and a partly cloudy day tomorrow, chance of morning showers in the far east. 17 for Wentworth, Pooncurry 18, Broken Hill 16. Remaining cloudy this evening for Riverland, slight chance for shower, a partly cloudy day tomorrow, top of 17 for Renmark. 3-day forecast for Sunraysia, Thursday, mostly sunny 18, Friday, partly cloudy 20, and Saturday, chance of morning fog and a sunny day 20. Overnight for Sunraysia, a low of 6.
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7: For the Mallee and Low Eastern District today, mostly sunny 17. Tomorrow, chance for morning fog, then sunny 18. And Friday, mostly sunny 20. Overnight for Sunraysia, a low of 6.
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0: Christian O'Connell Show. Always on a Tuesday show, we ask you, how was your day yesterday? How did you start the week? How was your Monday? Evan says Monday, toughest day of the week. Normally we get it down to three words. I want to expand it now, so we're going to try something different. The way that the internet, the way the world works now is ratings. Everything's rated. Everything's rated and reviewed. You don't set foot in a restaurant or order a single takeaway without... Yeah, I always do that now. Yeah. It's amazing. There was a time not that long ago in our lives where you just took a chance.
1: Yeah, where you made a decision
0: for
1: yourself.
0: You just had an average meal.
1: Yes.
0: No one to complain to, and you got on with your night and day. And we're all fine.
2: So true.
0: The world turned. It kept on turning. Now, you know, any takeaway, like... it takes minutes.
1: Even parks, local parks get a rating.
3: We have to research, don't we? It's like a forensic analysis.
0: Too much information.
3: Yes.
0: There's a guy I follow on Instagram who rates park benches around the world.
3: Oh,
0: he's just found his first ever 5 out of 5.
1: Wow.
0: I know, it was amazing.
1: Well,
0: it was actually really emotional. So anyway, I want you to rate out of five your Monday.
3: Mm.
0: Monday out of five. And I will accept halves. Maybe it was a 2.5. Maybe, I hope not, that you had a 1.5 star Monday. And also then a couple of lines to review your Monday. So I've written mine. It's 2 out of 5, guys.
3: Okay.
0: It's a 2-star Monday. Underground car park at the shopping center. She says, 5 minutes. I turn the car engine off. That's how much I believe her. An hour later, my wife comes at Kmart with a laundry basket and a candle. Nobody has ever popped into Kmart for 5 minutes. Nobody.
1: Possible.
0: Fool me once, Sarah. Fool me for 28 years. Why did I fall for this?
1: You're a sucker.
0: Wait in the car, Chris. You just wait in the car.
1: Oh. No.
0: No phone signal. No phone signal. It's stuck in an underground mall car park.
3: No.
0: It was over an hour. And I tell you what, you'll have too much time to question all the choices that led you to this moment. I might start a podcast series.
1: It's stuck in a car.
0: No, it's just me. And then the guest arrives, they get in my car and I interview them. We will both break down together in a darkened situation with no phone signal under a Kmart.
1: I hope she cracked the window for you like you do when you leave, like leave your dog in your car.
0: Don't need dads in hot cars.
3: A dish of water on the floor.
0: There needs to be some RSPCA for dads. I saw families going in, coming out, going in, coming out.
3: You should know 5 minutes.
0: I tried to call her, no answer, no phone service. I reckon she'd worked out where the exact black spot was.
1: Dead spot.
0: She's a smart woman. I kept texting, are you okay? The only person not okay was me, breaking down there rapidly. How long?

0: zombie in Kmart.
1: I tell you what, they will never, but he's 5 minutes.
0: Yes, why did I fall for the 5 minute lie? Yeah. Lies!
1: You
0: There's
1: fool.
0: No 5 minutes. I was just angry with myself. When she came back, she went, sorry, it took a bit longer.
2: No, she knew.
1: I went, no, well played. No. Well played. The only fool here is me.
3: Yes.
1: Wowee. Still falling for that. So, yeah, 2-star Monday for me. At the end of the day as well.
2: That's right.
3: Oh,
2: at least it's out of the way. Now you can have a 5-star Tuesday.
3: Yeah,
1: you're right. You're right. All right, Rio, out of 5, how was your Monday yesterday?
2: Mine really is a 5, and I'm still buzzing today.
3: Wow.
2: After 16 long years, 16 years of pain and ridicule, I have won my fantasy football league.
1: Oh, wow. That is big.
2: It's huge.
1: Oh, wow.
2: I've always been the butt of the joke in this group chat. I've had the rudest, meanest nicknames assigned to me in that group chat for so long, but no more. And it's actually kind of embarrassing.
1: You're the Pep Guardiola. You're the champ. This is incredible. Where's your big, giant, oversized trophy?
2: I know. I need one. I was thinking about it. It's actually going to change the trajectory of my life. Because in this group chat, which I talk in every day, I always get a horrible nickname. There's always some joke at my expense. But now for the rest of my days, now that I've won
1: a
2: premiership,
1: you know,
2: it's
1: we've
2: not going to be like
1: now
2: that.
1: Now you're saying that, I'm thinking about we've replaced the sort of school system with group chat.
2: Yes.
1: There's a status and bullying that goes on in there, isn't there?
2: Yes. And if you're at the bottom of the rung, you dream of one day just climbing up.
1: To being one of the big lads.
2: Yes.
1: You know, the senior students got their own common room.
2: Yes. I've got my prefect room finally.
1: Yeah, you have, yeah.
2: And now I'll never be the same again.
3: Wow.
2: So maybe it's a 5-star Monday and who knows what.
1: And
2: what
1: did you have a wacky name for your team?
2: I couldn't possibly say it on air.
3: Oh
1: what's that rude? Oh.
2: Yeah.
1: What?
2: Yeah, no.
1: Come on, I expected better from you.
2: I'll tell you off air.
1: Oh my God, you're kidding me.
2: I really wasn't joking
1: when I said we replaced a school system and I've got to name that rude. It's too rude for Australian radio.
2: It's a name a year 7 teenage boy would give me.
1: Oh no, this isn't good.
3: Stop.
1: It's not in the current climate.
2: Especially,
1: no. 0 out of 5 for you, sir. Wow. All right, Pat and Pete, we'll do yours next. You send ours yours in as well. 0475-03-1043. Your Monday, rated out 5. I accept half points as well. And then a few lines reviewing it. 0475-03-1043.
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0: Christian O'Connell Show. Okay, rate and review your day yesterday, your Monday. How did you start the week? Out of five, and then give us a few lines. Patsy, what's done Monday did you have, mate?
1: Not very good. 0.5 for me.
0: Oh, no.
2: Oh, disastrous.
0: Oh, no, I thought that was on a police pulling over drinking.
1: No, excuse me. 0.5 at school pickup. Audrey was not impressed. My 15-year-old had a science excursion yesterday. And, you know, kids these days, you can't just give them any old excursion like you could for us in the 70s and 80s. We were happy to just go for a bus ride
0: Just getting on a bus.
1: Yeah.
0: Going anywhere was a big deal.
1: Just exciting.
0: It's like a day out of prison.
1: It really was. Like
0: day
1: everyone
0: release.
1: Pair up and it's like, right, something good is going to happen. Not for this day and age. So they had a science experiment. Get this. They drove round trip 3 hours in the school bus. They went to a location, this wetlands location. I said, well, what did you do?
2: Wetlands is classic.
0: Yeah. We went to wetlands. And in the UK, it wasn't just wetlands. It was pouring rain. It was during the winds. It was a wet wetlands. It was more like bleaklands.
1: Yeah. Well, that's what it was like yesterday. And I said, well, what was the experiment you had to do? I'm sure you learnt something. She said, Mum, we got a hula hoop, chucked it on the ground. We were there for 20 minutes. We had to report back what was in the hoop.
0: Come on.
1: Dirt, grass and wildflowers. She said, then we got back on the bus and went back to school and we were there in time for lunch, to have lunch at school. She said it sucked enormously.
2: That is disappointing.
1: So
0: That's no stars.
1: I know. She was not impressed. We heard about it all evening.
2: Schools love wetlands and mangroves.
0: You're right.
2: Well,
0: yes.
2: We went to so many. Every school excursion was
0: beach
2: a mangrove.
0: Erosion as well as a beach erosion. Every school year is like, we're looking at another beach erosion.
1: No.
0: Shouldn't we do something about it? I pick up a shovel. Oh. With those crappy little clipboards and stuff like that.
2: Clipboards.
0: Not just that. We had to always go and quiz the locals.
1: Yes.
0: And the only people that would speak to you was the old people or the local paedophiles.
1: But all the amazing things to do in this country.
0: You're right.
1: And they go to a wetlands for 20 minutes. What are we paying these fees for, Christian?
0: Wetlands, beach erosions. Come on, schools, we're on to you. Switch it up. We're in the 4K streaming world.
1: Yes.
0: They're going to look at that and go, it's boring. They want
2: to
0: get back on their phones.
2: Reels.
0: They're not wetland maxing. Pete, rate and review your
3: Okay, I love the way of doing this, by the way. I'm going to go with a 3 out of 5, but I'm happy to be judged and pull it back down or up after I take
0: it. Well, it's your Monday. Yesterday. Well, we're not going to judge your Monday.
3: No, feel free indeed. I had a good bit of physio yesterday, obviously getting ready for the Sydney Marathon this weekend. However, a little bit too expensive. Do we think $220 is too much for a bit of physio?
0: Wow. Yes.
1: How long were you in there for, though?
3: Oh, I reckon 50 minutes or so with a bit of consult and a bit of upselling and a bit of let's do some post-marathon physio.
0: What were they upselling?
3: Well?
0: You don't answer.
2: You know what? The most useless part of the physio is
0: the consult.
2: Always the consult. The massage that does nothing. Yeah. They're just like, I guess we've got
0: 20
2: minutes to fill.
0: Just 20 minutes.
2: You've been on a rut.
0: You have to do that sort of that skeleton and ask you to circle. Where does it hurt? When, I just told you. I actually just was in front of this. It's here. Why need to draw on this man? Are you going to look at this man? You're going to go, so hang on, just find where that shoulder is there. But luckily, you've done this crude cave drawing.
2: I can never understand. They'll explain to you what's happening in your shoulder. So the joint is attached to the fibula, blah, blah, blah, blah.
0: So if I'm hearing it right, we're running the clock down.
3: yeah, basically.
0: Go and get the oils. Let's go to work. That's what I've come here for.
3: Yes, absolutely.
0: It's not a chit-chat. I'm not paying you for that. The clock should start once you're on face down on that little really uncomfortable hole.
3: Absolutely, which is just for your face.
0: Else would it be for? Don't write in. That was the upsetting.
3: Obviously, I'm trying to eat healthy, so I had some good bit of steak, but the jury's out. The first time I did something pretty crazy as a qualified chef, I actually cooked my steak in the air fryer, which I had never done before.
0: Oh, no,
3: the
0: come
3: jury,
0: on, man.
3: No, I know it sounds so wrong. I have sent you a photo, but I do think
0: how did it taste?
3: Out. It was fine. It was fine.
1: Oh, that's kosher.
0: Did you season it beforehand?
3: Oh, absolutely, yes, with some fresh green chilies as well. So I'm just trying to basically
0: presentation. It's a 5 out of 5. The presentation looks great. You've got greenery there. Looks nice.
3: Yeah, that was all right. Bit of broccolini. And then final bad part about the day was I got home early because I'm renting a pad in the city and I had a house inspection yesterday. What I thought it was but it's actually today. So I was waiting all afternoon for this frigging happening.
1: Oh, no.
3: The thing with that is you make the bed a little bit better.
0: But the work's all done.
3: Yeah, everything. Well, no, now I've got to go back again early today and make sure I do have made the bed properly because I rushed out this morning. So, look, what I'm saying is it's just one of those things that when a house inspection happens, you just make that little bit of extra effort that you don't normally have to do on a day-to-day. So I'm going with a 3.5.
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0: Christian O'Connell's show. Morning, Christian. I live by the air fryer. I've done perfect chops, steaks, even a lamb roast that came out perfect. Oh. A bit of Tuscan seasoning and proper. That's from Hayden. Okay. Craig's Mondays, 2 stars out of 5. That's the most common rating at the moment. I think that's a sign of a decent Monday.
1: Yeah, take two.
0: Maybe that's the sign of being an adult. 2 stars out of 5 for Craig. Christian, I had a list of tasks I planned to do after work before the school pickup. First was shopping at Aldi for dinner. Card wasn't working as bank had an issue. Delays meant I didn't have time to heat up a lunch before the pickup. You need to be refueled before that dreaded afternoon pickup. Mm. So my lunch yesterday was a can of Pringles. That ain't a lunch for a grown-up man, Craig.
1: Not a lot of
0: put me in a foul mood. And then I didn't do the laundry. Craig, we get it. We're here for you, buddy. Everything in ICE's context. Some Pringles, but not that's not lunch.
1: 4 p.m. Pringles after a great lunch.
0: Oh, it's a well-known thing, isn't it? The 4 p.m. Pringle pickup. But this what it is to be a parent. Mm. The amount of meals or lunch I had just sometimes over the sink.
2: Yes.
0: Honestly, just...
2: Chris does most of his eating over the sink. I said,
0: me too. Sarah's like, you can sit down.
1: Oh, that is sad.
2: It really annoys me.
0: No, this is the way. In fact, for Father's Day, that's where I'll probably feel most at home. It's just hovering over a sink having my Father's Day dinner. All right, so today... Extra time on the time waster. Make a movie bigger. 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Some of the goals from yesterday. Making movies bigger. Case had Oppenheimer. Laura had Large, actually. Nathan had the Down. Oh, this should have been the winner. Devil Wears a Panda. Anthony had a Mad IMAX. IMAX is the word of the year, isn't it?
1: Yeah.
0: Has Christopher Nolan got shares in IMAX?
3: Oh, you must see it on IMAX.
1: You must.
3: I filmed on them, especially for you to see it in IMAX.
0: Winner was Adam with Clown Footloose. All right, so make your movie bigger. Mm. Elephants on a Plane.
1: Silver.
0: Lord of the Olympic Rings. So much bigger. Oh, but come on, there's the ring.
3: My precious.
0: There's no way God would have. I'm going to go and start to do the Olympic rings.
1: As far as rings go, they're the biggest.
0: Thank you. Goal. Technically, I'd like a gold. Humor wise, it's probably a bronze, if we're honest. Rocky Balboa, great movie.
1: Mm-hmm.
0: What's bigger than Rocky? Mount Everest Balboa.
2: Oh no.
0: Don't worry, they're getting better. They're getting better. They're getting better. Karate Kids growing up. Is the karate?
1: Adult.
0: Well done. You get a gold. You get a gold. Oh, sorry. I'm mishearing that. Rhea, what do you got?
1: Rushed.
0: No, not at all. Not at all. All the time in the world. No way they were just done during that song. Rhea, what have you got? Make your movie bigger.
1: You can see this little robot from space.
0: Yeah?
1: It's Great Wally.
0: No, that's very smart. That's gold.
1: Jackie Chan and Chris Tucker have gone to the biggest country in the world. Russia Hour.
0: That's also very good. Oh, that's very good. Gold plus.
1: And finally, Belly's fallen in love with the biggest YouTube creator in
0: who
1: the world.
0: Who has Nelly?
1: Bell. It's as Beauty and the Mr. Beast.
0: Oh, dear, oh, dear. Yeah, you're up there. You're up there with the gods. Icarus has come crashing down towards the rest of us with the karate add-on. All right, what have you got? The grow so quick now. He's older than Miyagi. All right, what have you got? Set us your make a movie bigger, 0475-031043.
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0: Rich and O'Connell show. Extra time, the time waster. Make a movie bigger. And thanks to Harvey Norman, you could winning the ultimate Breville smart toaster. All right, Ria, you ready to mark?
1: Let's do it.
0: Bigger movies.
2: Mm-hmm.
0: Das Ship. Bigger than Das Boot. Very good, Steve. Chitty Chitty Big Bang.
1: Oh.
0: Wow. Well done, John. 21 Jumbo Street.
1: Silver Plus.
0: Chantel, well done. Not Taxi Driver, Bus Driver.
1: That's a big, bigger than a taxi.
0: It is.
1: Gold.
0: Well done, Everest is bigger than a rock. Two rules, one for me, one for you guys. He's got faves. Good morning, Christian and team. My dad was an over-the-sink eater, and so am I. The only one out of seven kids to carry on this grand tradition, Edwina.
1: Maybe you should do a cookbook. Eating over the sink.
0: Cheaper by the baker's dozen.
1: That's very clever.
0: Well done. Gold. Some phrases won't carry on, will they? Baker's dozen.
1: No.
0: I reckon right now, probably some of the younger may be going, what's he talking about? Yeah. Does he mean just a dozen?
1: Is it
0: 13?
3: 13. Yes.
0: Yeah. He didn't know.
1: Using it.
3: One for the baker to taste.
0: Is that what it was for?
3: Yeah.
0: Ah, that's what we call a baker's dozen.
3: Yeah.
0: My cousin Arnie.
1: Gold.
0: Richard, very good. Bridget Jones's Encyclopedia Britannica.
1: Gold.
0: Frederick, well done. Clash of the Titanics.
1: Silver.
0: Black Hole Down.
1: Silver Plus.
0: Well done, Zach. The Larger Mermaid.
1: Bronze.
0: Armageddon Massive.
1: Gold.
0: Dude, Where's My Camper Van?
1: Silver.
0: Week at Bernie's.
1: Gold.
0: And My Cousin Vin Diesel.
1: That's very good.
0: Oh my God, that's so good. Took me one again. What's bigger than Joe Pesci? Vin Diesel. My cousin Vin Diesel. Joanne, that's really made me laugh. All right, who is winning the Breville Smart Toaster thanks to Harvey Norman?
1: Gus with Cheaper by the Baker's Dozen.
0: Well done, Gus. Keep that old phrase going. Brand new time waster. This week it is book week. Let us know what you're going as well and all the hassles and joys you're having going to Spotlight to get your kids' outfits ready. And imagine there'll be a whole load of parents literally going, what did you say? It's book week. And, oh, yeah, it's today. It's in half an hour. Quick, get the bin bags out.
1: It's a ghost or something.
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6: For the Mallee and Low Eastern District today, mostly sunny 17. Tomorrow, chance for morning fog, then sunny 18. And Friday, mostly sunny 20. Overnight for St Asia, a low of 6.
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0: Rich and O'Connell show. On today's show, signs you're an adult. Just when I thought my family had Father's Day sorted, a bombshell. A not Father's a bombshell. Day bombshell, the like I've never heard before.
1: A good kind?
0: I think everyone who hears what's happened to my Father's Day this year will feel a collective
1: oof. I feel like you get a lot of oofs. From that family.
0: Yeah.
2: Yes. Don't sign me.
0: Yeah. This is the ultimate.
1: Oh. How much?
0: But it's the right kind of. Sometimes in life you need to have a tender punch in the heart.
1: Okay.
0: With a little hand. Anyway, right now, what a prize. I can definitely say. We've never given anything like this away. And this time I actually mean it. We have never, ever, ever, and will never, ever give away another prize like this.

0: Now I'm looking at it, and now we've raised it up in the studio the last couple of minutes, me, Patricia, Kate and Rio, just so you could get the best angle on Rio's camera, because it deserves it. Mm. It's now part of me that almost wants to keep it.
1: I know.
0: It's- but sadly, this isn't our studio alone. We do share this studio, and last night, Eduardo Maguire was coming in to rock the world with some sports news, and he didn't care for the eagle.
2: And I kicked it to the curb.
0: You know, because when you heard what happened to him when he was a kid. What? One picked him up and took him away, and Eddie had to live in a nest for a year. You've seen the email. We're never to talk about the eagle. Now I feel bad. No wonder he threw it to the ground. I get it. The last thing Eddie Maguire wants to see before he announces the new Bombers coach is an eagle again right now over his left shoulder.
3: He doesn't need
0: or as you're watching it left. The last thing he needs, guys.
2: Not that
0: don't
2: trauma.
0: Don't ever mention eagles or birds of prey to Eddie Maguire.
2: That's why he never goes to the West Coast Eagles matches.
0: No. And part of his aversion therapy is why he got involved with the Magpies Club, the Pies.
2: The natural enemy of the eagle.
0: That's right. You got it. Any hoosie capoozie. We've come into possession of a massive framed glass print of an American bald eagle. When we were doing a phone-in 2 weeks ago about the wrong, after I was telling you how I got into the wrong Uber, someone told us they got a picture for their husband who's a big Birds of Prey fan, and he loves the Australian eagle, the wedge-tailed. And she believed that she was buying for $1,000. Beautiful gift, and that's your thing. A beautiful picture of a wedgie. However, when he opens it up, she's thinking, this is the greatest gift ever. He goes, it's the wrong eagle. She bursts into tears. They put it in the garage. It's been in the garage for 2 years. I said, can we have it and give it away? Today's the day.

0: Let me just go to the Chuckle Sisters here. We're really chuckling up today. Chuckle Sisters, the dimensions of this are...
1: Okay, so for lengthwise, we are looking at 139 centimetres and then height, 90 centimetres. So that is equivalent to one producer Tina diagonally across... 85 microphones, 44 Viennettas, 121 post-it notes, 280 tea bags, 590 Sharpies, 28 headphones, 144 cassettes, 63 CDs, and then 8 12-inch vinyls.
2: There's no way it's 85 microphones.
0: No, there's no way.
2: 85 microphones.
0: No. See, that's the one that stood out the other day.
2: 85? That would be like 20 metres.
1: Yeah, yeah, but no, if you put them all across the front of it, you'd have...
0: Oh, no, in the space.
2: It wouldn't be 85.
1: Yeah,
0: there's
1: man,
0: no way.
1: It's huge.
2: There's no way.
1: It's massive.
0: Before we send this out to the deserved winner, I want to test that.
1: Absolutely done.
0: We'd have to go around the few remaining radio stations there are. I don't think there are 85 stations in Australia, are there now? There's only about 12 out there. It's the last frontier. Anyone wants to be an influencer? Now, I don't just want this to go away to a gig pig. We call people that try and win stuff and ring every single breakfast show up. What you got to give away today? What's your song? This should go to a genuine... Eagle fan? It's a, well, I'm really limiting that. That funnel's getting narrow now, isn't it? I mean, it's a niche of a niche of a... You're a category of what, three?
2: Maybe there's a Manly Sea Eagles fan, the NRL team in Sydney, maybe in Perth.
0: Or someone that just wants something that's a talking point. Mm. A very large picture of a beautiful eagle. Mm.
2: Where would you put this in your home if you took it home?
0: It's not for me, I'll be honest. I'm a bird man. You know, I love birds, but that's... it's just huge.
2: It's big, but what?
0: And look, it might meet somebody's pool room, a rumpus room,
2: a bedroom.
0: Yep.
3: Oh, not a
0: bedroom.
3: No.
2: Yeah, it's a tone setter. Look at the big, powerful
0: what
2: eagle.
0: What tone are you setting with that?
2: Majesty.
0: A man eagle. Oh, God, Rico.
2: Oh, my God.
0: It just come down.
2: It's haunted.
0: Oh, it did as not like
2: you,
0: that.
2: As soon as you said man eagle,
0: it flew at me.
2: This, can I say, okay.
3: It's haunted.
2: Producer Caitlin and I put it on two tiny little cushions, and Christian said, no, it needs to be higher.
0: It does,
2: and
0: it needs to raise the eagle. It's a phrase in radio. You call it, are we ready to raise the eagle? And it was time to raise the eagle, guys.
2: We said that's not safe. There's no way that
0: was safe. It's just too powerful. It's too powerful.
2: 2 seconds. Almost crushed me.
3: In one piece, has it smashed?
0: Oh, yeah, that thing's indestructible.
2: Yeah, no, this is completely fine.
0: The next earthquake we have in Australia, that will be fine.
3: Oh, my goodness.
0: Okay. This thing, I tell you one thing. Thank God Eddie McGuire wasn't sat there. Could set back his recovery quite a while. Anyway, lines are open now. Who wants to win a really big picture of an eagle? Call up and tell us why. No gig pigs, eagle lovers, or someone wants something in the pool room, something a bit different, unusual, large. Also, you better have a strong wall for this to go on. Otherwise, it's bringing the house down. Don't come crying to me if a wall comes tumbling down. If you've got those flimsy Australian houses, because it weighs about 50 kilos.
2: It looks so heavy.
0: Yes. All right, call in now. Lines are open to win the eagle.
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0: Christian O'Connell Show. We've come into possession of a massive glass-framed, beautiful print of an eagle. American bald-headed eagle. A wrong gift bought for somebody. I've taken off their hands. Maybe there's more. We could turn this into a semi-regular feature where if there's anything you need to... You can't get rid of it. We'll take it off your hands and give it away. We'd actually call it, we'll take it off your hands. Because that's when they said it's been in the garage for 2 years. They didn't know what to do with it.
1: Yeah.
0: And so now it is going to be one man's junk is another man's treasure. I'm just looking at the reasons why people are calling in trying to win this beautiful framed print of an eagle. Adrian, he is known as the bald eagle.
1: Fair enough.
0: Doesn't know what else to get for Father's Day.
2: Oh.
0: Come on.
2: Oh.
1: Hey, that's actually...
0: That's actually one of the better sort of impromptu ones. Wants to get it just to annoy his wife. Another man hanging above his bed just to annoy his wife. Come on, guys.

0: Kristen, good morning. Welcome to the show.
1: Hi. Thank you, Kristen. How are you?
0: I'm good. Thanks for coming on the show. So tell us why you want the big eagle.
1: Because I am from originally a town in the Wimmera called Rapanyup, and sometimes we see eagles soaring around and they are amazing, and I think it would be fabulous to have it hanging in the local footy netball club.
0: Oh, cool. Good enough reason. All right, and stay there, might be you. Let's go to Cameron now. Good morning, Cameron.
2: Morning, how you going?
0: I'm good, Cameron. So why would you love this huge print of the eagle, Cam?
2: I'm a lover of the wedge-tailed eagle. The next best thing is the American bald eagle. I'm also fairly interested in Harley Davidsons, and the bald eagle is kind of a symbol of the Harley Davidson.
0: Of course, yeah.
2: I saw a wedge tail in flight a little while ago, and it's inspired me to get a back piece tattoo. When I saw it in flight, all I saw was peace, power, and freedom, and that just it resonated with me. And nice.
3: How big are we talking? The whole back?
2: Yes. Yeah. I want to get my full back done.
0: Why just get half the back? You ever seen a one-winged eagle?
3: That's so true.
0: No. So you got to get both that wingspan across his back there. I love that. They are, the wedge-tailed eagles, they are beautiful. I get why you saw. What was the three-piece there? Peace, power, and...
2: I held one at Australia Zoo.
0: Freedom. Mm. Oh, that's gorgeous. Peace, power, and freedom. Is that right, Cam? Is that what you saw?
2: Yes.
0: Cam, it's yours. You've got to have this.
2: Oh yes. Ripper.
0: Yeah, I love this. I wanted to go to a genuine fan. We found him. It's you. This would be great.
2: Oh, wow. Thank you very much.
0: Pleasure. I love the fact it means that much to you. Now, where are you going to put it? It is big. It's heavy as well. Be careful.
2: Straight to the pool room or the entrance hall.
3: Entrance.
0: Oh, wow. Anyone trying to break in is going to go, guys, back up. This guy's an Eagle fan.
3: Because you've got it on the front of the house, but on the back of yourself when you get the back tattoo.
0: You're right. Suddenly peace will become power.
2: That's right, yes.
3: And freedom.
2: Yeah, that's it.
0: To defend his own. Anyway, no, I'm taking it somewhere we don't need to. Cameron, it is yours, sir.
2: Fantastic. Thank you very much. Thank you.
0: Now, Cameron, listen, we'll get it to you as soon as we can, my friend. And then when you've had it delivered, send us a message to say the eagle has landed.
2: The eagle has landed. Oh, I love it.
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0: Christian O'Connell Show. Christian, Simone and Dave here. Simone and Dave generously gifted the wrong gift to us. They had this eagle print. They generously gave it to us. It's worth over $1,000. And I'll tell you what, did you hear, Cameron? That is the sound of someone being genuinely grateful. That is, it's gone to a really genuinely gratefully received home. Christian, Simone and Dave here. So happy the eagle print has found a new great home. You really couldn't have picked a better winner. Thanks a lot. Thank you very much, guys, for letting us have that as well. All right, let me talk about Father's Day. First of all, day by day, you're going to see what I'm asking you to look out for at the moment. Various underwhelming ideas of what to get Dad. Yesterday, I'm in a shop, very popular one. I go to a lot. I love going there. A Japanese clothes shop. Okay? No. There's several of them. Chairman Pants. I'm in a very popular chain. All around the world, actually. Anyway, right in the ground level, I go in and there's a table. You know the table. Father's Day gifts. There's three T-shirts. Cream, brown, black. That's it.
1: Wait, just plain?
0: That's it. No, just three T-shirts.
1: No graphics.
0: Cream, brown, black. Like, that's the emotional range of us dads. How's Dad? You know, cream. Almost good. Could get into brown. That's it. That's the idea. These T-shirts you sell every day. Why are these Father's Day?
1: I imagine they maybe couldn't sell them and just
0: that's like
1: to
0: brown. My dad wants thought. A brown T-shirt. Oh, hey, Dad, as soon as I saw this mud colour thing, I thought of you.
1: Oh, yeah, it's not even a special occasion T-shirt.
0: Not.
1: It's that no, would
0: Dad,
1: maybe be
0: you've
1: the park.
0: Given me so much. I give it back to you. With a $19 T-shirt. Anyway, my Father's Day had been sorted on Sunday, and then I found out yesterday, this will be the first Father's Day I will be alone.
2: Oh.
1: Stop it. Yeah. No, stop.
0: No, I have. I've stop entered it. The new phase of fatherhood, which is called redundancy.
2: Oh, don't say.
3: Cause I'm all alone. There's no one here beside me.
0: One daughter will be in Japan. The other daughter now called me yesterday to say it clashes, as if it's my fault, it clashes, Dad, Father's Day, with Battle of the Bands.
1: No. Oh. Sorry. Oh. I don't know about
0: Rio.
1: That.
3: Cause I'm all alone. There's no one here beside me.
1: And if I remember correctly, you did ask to go with your daughter to this Japan.
0: Well, don't forget, producer Caitlin said it would be wrong if I went. Some people need to understand boundaries. We'll save that for another show. So, yeah, this Father's Day. Oh. But also, no, you've got to be honest, guys. As they get older, neither of our kids live at home anymore. The job built into it is you should start fading into the background.
2: Yeah.
0: And also, what a lovely thing says a dad. We have daughters. One's going to be in Japan. Mm. The other one is in Battle of the Bands.
1: Mm. Can you go watch the Battle of the Bands?
0: I did ask that. No.
2: Oh.
0: Don't want you in Japan. Or don't want you at the Battle of the Bands.
1: Oh. You can't even go to the Battle of the Bands. You saw Springsteen.
0: But I said, cool. I said to her, you go win. Kitty, you go win the Battle of the Bands of Papa.
1: Maybe they'll do, this one's for my dad. 1, 2, 3, 4.
0: I say to her, who arranges Battle of the Bands? We only get one half day. It's about an hour in the morning. Who arranges it for Father's Day?
1: Who's going to
0: Why are these students that don't care about Dad? Father's Day.
1: And not even during the night, during the day.
0: During the day. Saturday and Sunday.
2: That is all weekend.
0: So, So my wife goes to me, what are you going to do on the big day? And I went, I'm going to go for a walk or something.
2: Oh.
0: She goes, well, don't worry, we can hang out. Do you want to watch a funny movie with me like you would have done the kids? I went, just forget it. Just forget it this year.
1: Just give me the brown t-shirt.
0: And then Ruby is going to be in Japan. She goes, well, look, the time difference is pretty good. I'll probably be able to FaceTime you for a quick chat.
2: Oh well.
0: Out of the 24 hours available in the day. I don't want to say who's paying for the old Japan trip. If you could just squeeze out a quick meet and greet with the old man, FaceTime, if the satellite's going to line us, that will just be wonderful.
1: Oh,
0: yeah. And also, the Lois, who's in Battle of the Bands, didn't didn't come to me directly with that one.
2: Oh, dear.
0: She rang Mum to go, how do I... Can you tell him? Can you tell him?
1: She's doing Cats in the Cradle.
0: See, you know, earlier in the show, I was telling you about the hour wait I had in Kmart. Mm. My wife got in the car and just, look, I'm just going to give you the news straight away. None of them will be around for Father's Day. I've just been waiting this car park for an hour and nailed this.
3: Because I'm all alone. There's no one here beside me.
0: Girls, enjoy Japan, and you go win Balabas and Papa.
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1: Good morning to Paul. Konnichiwa, Christian. Yes, thank you, Paul.
0: Christian, there is a silver lining. You have raised strong, independent women. You've done a great job. And the reward for that is...
2: Of course I'm all alone. There's no one here beside me.
0: Oh, wait, there is. FaceTime's coming through. Maybe I could book a table and just take two iPad screens and have my virtual daughters join me live from Battle of the Bands and Tokyo. Just like you're here, guys.
3: Are we doing starters?
0: All right, coming up after 8 this morning, The Wrong. Your stories, anything to do with the theme, The Wrong. We've had some great stories over the last couple of weeks.
4: I went to England for a holiday and I found these boots and they cost a bomb. And I thought, stuff it, I'm going to buy them. Brought them home. They were two different sizes.
5: I'm a land surveyor and I surveyed the wrong block. We knocked on the door and the guy came out and we said, we're the surveyors here to survey the block and subdivide it. The look on the guy's face was, my brother. He's done that to me. And he just jumped in the car and roared off. And we checked our file, wrong address. So jumped in the car and just bolted as quick as we could.
6: We were flying from Australia to Budapest in Hungary. And we accidentally got off in Bucharest in Romania.
0: All right, lines are open now. Your story's about The Wrong.
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6: For the Mallee and Low Eastern District today, mostly sunny 17. Tomorrow, chance for morning fog and sunny 18. And Friday, mostly sunny 20. Overnight for Sunraysia, a low of 6.
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13: Top of the afternoon to you, Amanda, my
14: top of the afternoon
13: loose jumping friend. I see what's happening here.

0: a cold enough winter.
1: No, but tell that to the people at the snow, at the snowfield.
0: Tell that
1: to the people. Rocks.
0: Tell that to the climate change scientists. I'm with them. The thing, don't, okay, well, I can't understand you. No,
1: I
0: don't.
1: I know, but there's nothing I can do about it right now.
0: I'm not asking you to,
1: I know,
0: Brendan.
1: But, you know, I just, I'm
0: wow,
1: a
0: wow, if I was, if I was to say the economy is in ruin, you're going to say, what can I do? It's not always about you.
1: But I'm an action guy. I'm an action guy.
0: But see, this is the problem. These big issues like climate change, world hunger, the world economy, the inequality of life, all of that. Yep. There's such big issues that we all turn away.
1: Yeah, because it's light. It's a lot to deal
0: with. It,
1: that's
0: is,
1: why
0: a lot,
1: we,
0: it
1: our,
0: is a lot to deal
1: that's
0: with.
1: Why
0: doesn't
1: we have,
0: mean you roll your eyes and go, it's not real. Tell me you know
1: no,
0: it's real.
1: No, I know it's real.
0: Okay, good.
1: But what can I do about it?
0: I'm not asking you right to do now. Anything about it.
1: Like, I'd just like to.
0: Do your recycling, Brendan. Put your little cardboard boxes out.
1: I am
0: out.
1: The king of recycling. I love recycling.
0: We do our bit in our own communities, and we also
1: and you know what I do?
0: Do what we can in our belief systems of supporting
1: yes,
0: the scientists.
1: I know.
0: Okay?
1: I
0: and know. The policymakers, okay?
1: Oh, no.
0: I only sound like I'm but, ranting because well, you poo-poo.
1: I don't
0: time.
1: Poo-poo.
0: You say, you do. You say, why don't you go back to the ABC?
1: say,
0: like, this is a
1: no,
0: giant
1: say,
0: lefty, leso kind of librarian belief system.
1: I say, keep it the ABC. I say, go back there. And I don't think you're a big lefty leso. You know, just, I'll just say, there'll be snow next year, kids. It'll happen. It'll happen. And, you know, right now we can only deal with what we can deal with.
0: We only can deal with one thing at a time. And what's that, Brendan? How many of your men gas-guzzling bikes are out on the road at any one time and your big boats and your big whatevers?
1: What? How did this start? I commented about your jumper. Jim, why, Rye?
2: Don't bring me into this.
0: He's got one on too. He's lamenting
1: that's
0: the last
1: way too
0: of the
1: much.
0: Winter.
1: That's, you guys are wearing way too much jumper. I'm telling you right now, spring has sprung. We have an action-packed show today.
0: We've got Tina Arena.
1: I know.
0: If you want someone who's going to rant, let's get on Tina.
1: Tina and I have a history.
0: A good one, I hope.
1: A good history. We met together. We met each other when we were on Dancing with the Stars a long time ago. And we started with a pretty much full-on argument, which scared the Stenmark twins. But then we became...
0: This is a sentence you don't hear
1: became,
0: a lot.
1: We became firm friends. And she's such a lovely lady. But she's got a new movie coming out on Thursday. So I'm
0: yes,
1: looking forward to catching up with her.
0: It's a doco, Tina Arena. Mm. Unravel Me. It's extraordinary.
1: Yep, we once slept together, Tina and I.
0: Did you?
1: Well, I was doing the breakfast radio hours and I like to have a sleep in the afternoon. And as you know from Dancing with the Stars... There's a lot of hurry up and get there and then nothing happens. So they pick you up from the studio. We've got to go. We've got to go. We've got to go. And then you get there and then nothing would happen, which would drive me crazy.
0: The Stenmark twins would be out tap dancing and you had to wait.
1: They'd be working on their sixth and seventh ab. And then, so I'd just be tired. And I remember one day, I just need to sleep. And someone said, well, Tina's got a little room. She goes and sleeps in. And Tina said to me, just come and sleep on the floor in my room. So we'd just sleep together and it was great. And no one would bother Tina because
0: no,
1: they knew.
0: They knew. They knew.
1: That was like stirring up a lefty leso. Anyway, Tina joining us. Also, our JQ backseat bandits, more car, clues.
0: More car.
1: More clues. And our Fast Five. We can't do anything until we do that. It's Jonesy and Amanda driving you home.
3: River 1467.

0: Hello there. It's Jonesy and Amanda driving you home, and it's time.
1: How fast can this thing go?
2: Faster than the speed of light.
3: Jonesy and Amanda.
4: Fast Five.
0: For the Fast Five, five questions. Can you go all the way and answer all five questions correctly? If you do that, Amanda will say.
5: You are going to win a $250 Best Restaurants gift card.
0: Damien is in Berwick.
5: Hello, Damien.
6: Good afternoon, guys. How are we?
0: Well,
5: not too bad. We started off with a feisty start to the show. I think knowing that Tina Arena is going to be joining us, she speaks truth to power, as they say.
0: All I mentioned was your jumper.
5: And I said something about climate change. You rolled your eyes and the rest is history.
0: Damien.
5: Question number one. A silverback is used to describe an adult male what?
6: Gorilla.
5: Gorilla.
0: Let's play riff-raff.
5: What song, Damien, has this riff?
0: That is a banger.
6: Oh,
0: Damo?
6: Tip of my tongue. Nah.
0: Nah, that's teaser. See what I did there?
5: I did.
0: Thanks, Damien. Tony's in Dulwich Hill.
5: Hello, Tony. How are you?
7: I'm well. How are you?
5: Not too bad. Let's see if you know this riff.
0: And it's got a bitchin' bass line. If I can say bitchin' at this time.
5: Maybe if you don't talk over it, it might help Tony a little. Tony, do you know what riff that is? What song it is?
7: Yeah.
0: It's
5: Can't Be Wrong.
0: Yeah.
5: That's right.
0: Are they coming over to Australia? Is this? I saw some Telegraph poll posters.
5: Don't know, Ryan.
8: You
5: Google that while we ask Tony here. Question number three.
0: Don't make it your life's work, mate.
5: Question three, Tony. What city has the most pubs anywhere in the world? When are you looking at me? Should I give? Tony, have a guess.
0: Tony, you're breaking up.
7: I'm going to guess London.
5: Wow. It is. You're right.
0: You didn't have to do the multiple choice.
5: No, I would have thought Ireland, but it's London.
0: Dublin? Well, Dublin's considerably smaller than London. The most visited...
5: Ryan, have you got any information?
0: Yeah, on the Spin Doctors?
9: Yeah, they were going to come to Australia, but they cancelled their tour.
0: Oh, why is that?
9: I'm still looking into it. I don't know.
5: And no one had the products you need to get signs off the posters.
0: They got Little Miss Can't Be Wrong, and they got Two Princes, and there was another one that was good.
5: But now the posters are stuck on the poles.
0: Yeah, yeah. Because those guys, have you ever seen the dudes putting up the pole posters?
5: Mm-hmm.
9: It was for unexpected logistical shifts and circumstances.
0: Okay.
5: Old things, circumstances. Blue dot fever. Blue dot fever.
0: It was blue dot fever. Tony, question number four, the most visited social media site in the world between 2005 and 2008 was called what? Well, there
5: you're
0: have
5: harsh,
0: it.
5: Ryan.
0: Question
5: well, that's
0: four.
5: Question number four. The most visited social media site in the world between 2005 and 2008 was called what?
0: It was such a big deal. It's Jonesy and Amanda driving you home.
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0: The Fast Five, interspersed with a bit of commentary about things, issues in the world.
4: Things. We're up to question number four. It's going to Daniel in Epping. Hello, Daniel.
5: G'day, guys. How are you?
4: Daniel. Very well. Here's the question. The most visited social media site in the world between 2005 and 2008 was called what?
5: MySpace.
4: Is that a precursor to Facebook?
0: Yeah, yeah, yeah. We have the Jones and Amanda MySpace page.
4: And what was on it?
0: You and I, obviously. It was in 2005.
4: When we built the pyramids.
0: When we first started our radio show.
4: Really?
0: I wonder if it's still there. We should look it up. This is question five for you, Daniel. Sir Arthur Conan Doyle, the famous author who created Sherlock Holmes, famously believed which mythical creature was real? Peter is in Phillip Island.
4: Hi, Pete. I'm going to give you a hand here, Pete, because
0: Why doesn't Daniel get a hand?
4: Well, because we can keep going till 6 o'clock to see if someone knows the answer
0: sure.
4: here. Do you know the answer, Pete, or can I help you?
5: I could have a stab.
4: Have a stab.
5: This is you just dropped out. Is it? This is the question of. Arthur Conan Doyle.
4: So the famous author created Sherlock Holmes. Yeah. He famously believed which mythical creature was real.
5: Is it fairies?
4: Yes, it is.
0: It is fairies. He and Peter, well done with you. Oh, you just dropped out there for a minute.
4: This is because I remember seeing a documentary on this. Mm. In 1917, there were two young cousins in England, and they cut out pictures that out of cardboard,
0: yep,
4: fairies, and put them around the garden and filmed them. And weirdly, many, many people, including Sir Arthur Conan Doyle, believed that they were real.
0: It was the first AI slop.
4: Yeah.
0: All
4: but
0: those
4: not even,
0: years
4: it wasn't
0: ago.
4: Even slop. It was just AI and everyone fell for it.
0: And also in one of his novels about Sherlock Holmes, he had Sherlock Holmes believe that the sun revolved around the earth, not the earth revolved around the sun.
4: Mm.
0: And as a bit of a thing about his own ignorance to fairies.
4: Oh, there you go.
0: Didn't think you would get some learning here today, did you?
4: No, I'm confused.
0: Peter, congratulations. You won the Jam Pack, a $250 Best Restaurants gift card coming your way.
5: Oh, that's awesome. Thanks,
0: that is
5: guys.
0: So good.
4: You are so heaps wicked. Welcome, Pete.
0: If you ever wanted to be a part of the Fast Five, it's that easy. JonesyandAmanda.com.au.
4: Lots of things coming up. We're going to be joined by Tina Arena, and of course it is Tuesday. You know what that means?
0: Tin Hat Tuesday.
4: Get your tin hats ready.
0: It's Jonesy and Amanda driving you home.
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0: friend. Hello there, it's Jonesy and Amanda driving you home.
1: I don't want to be the harbinger of anything, but outside our studio window, the birds are going crazy. Do you think this is a sign of the apocalypse?
0: Could be, or just the change of seasons.
1: All right, well, we'll put it down to that then. Okay. I'm always intrigued by people who have very specific fields of specialist interest. After all my years at Beyond 2000, I think I know a little bit about a lot of things, but I haven't deep dived on a single thing.
0: That's why you're in commercial radio.
1: Maybe.
0: Same as me.
1: Yeah. Do you have any specialists kind of knowledge?
0: Oh, musical information?
1: Yeah.
0: Well, tell me, do you want me to... Are you asking me anything you want
1: to know? No. That's, everyone what expects about, you to know musical stuff.
0: What about, motorcycles? Harley Davidson motorcycles. No, I know
1: that's
0: them.
1: Boring, that's boring.
0: What about you? Do you have any?
1: No.
0: Like Barry Manilow, I look at you and you.
1: You would think so, wouldn't you? I was once on a cruise with my friend Melanie. We're both the biggest Barry Manilow fans. And we were on a cruise. There was a Barry Manilow impersonator. And we didn't care. We were there.
0: Yeah.
1: And there was a quiz night. And we thought, how hard can this be? There's another woman, an American, who put her hand up and answered all the questions before we had a chance. We were humrumphing. We were pulling giant faces. Steam was coming out of our ears.
0: Painting the picture, Barry Manilow impersonator, you and Melanie, and the American, and that was all.
1: Pretty much. It was a very attractive tableau, as you can imagine.
0: Did she have some sort of pink hair?
1: No, she had the classic American tourist. I don't want to be rude about this, but there's a certain genre of American tourist who looks like they're wearing, they wear the jeans and the runners and a T-shirt, the vanity free, that really short cropped hair, not a skerrick of makeup and vanity free. She was the woman. And then there was Melanie and I who looked like a picture of decorum, as you can imagine.
0: Of course, I'd imagine.
1: The reason I'm asking about this is that I've been reading about this man here who rates benches. He travels the world and rates benches. He's got 18,000 followers on his socials about people who look at him as he rates benches around the world. So this is his marking system. They need to have armrests and a backrest. There needs to be a curvature of the seat. And he likes a bench made out of wood. He gives a mark for the base. It has to be concrete or paved so you don't get muddy feet. Three marks for the view and the location. And you get an extra mark if it's got wow factor.
0: Great.
1: And then in light of that, I came across this other woman. She's only a young woman who has a really quirky and specific field of interest. She was on Mastermind. I'll let her explain it all.
2: Your name?
3: Emily Medhurst.
2: Your occupation?
3: Policy researcher.
2: And your specialist subject?
3: Transport for London maquette.
2: The history of the carpet-like fabric used to cover the seats of the capital's public transport vehicles. In 2 minutes. Here we go. Which design depicting landmarks such as the Dome of St. Paul's and the London Eye is named after the publicity manager who commissioned moquettes for London Transport in the 1930s?
3: Barman.
2: Yes, in the 1990s, a branded moquette featuring lines of classification headings from the Yellow Pages telephone directory was used on which tube line?
3: Circle.
2: Yes, Bushy and Bell size are two moquettes created by which designer, following the brief that the material needed to look fresh at all times, even after bricklayers had sat on it?
3: Enid Mark.
2: Yes, the 1940s moquette known as Roundel or Bullseye was originally attributed to Eddie Chapman, but was later discovered to be the work of which other designer?
3: Joy Jarvis.
2: It was Joy Jarvis.
1: It was Joy Jarvis.
0: How do you know?
1: I'm glad
0: that?
1: When they're designed, then they're talking about when bricklayer sat on it, it was Enid Marks and not Richard. Oh, no, I'm sorry, I meant Skid.
0: Yeah.
1: Oh, that's dreadful.
0: Yeah, you've mucked that up.
1: I've completely mucked it up.
0: Okay.
1: What would be your specialist subject? And it can't be Harley Davidson's and it can't be.
0: What about Suzuki motorcycles?
1: No.
0: Hondas? Okay, no motorcycles.
1: No motorcycles.
0: You know, when I was a kid, I was a big fan of outboard motors.
1: All right, done.
0: But hang on.
1: I'm going to get onto it. When we return, I'm going to quiz you.
0: Just like your cutting humour, which we just witnessed.
1: I'm going to quiz you.
0: On outboard. No, actually, I'm up for motors. This because I had every catalogue. Whenever I'd go along as a kid, and I didn't have a boat, I didn't have an outboard motor, my dad didn't have a boat, but I used to love particularly outboard motors. And I used to like the through hub exhaust. When the through hub exhaust came out, that was my bag.
1: Wasn't it?
0: Yeah.
1: Next to Nave.
0: Up until that, they didn't have through hub exhaust.
1: This may be a terrible idea for a segment. Okay.
0: But then when the through hub exhaust came out.
1: Maybe we could go back to your musical knowledge. No, I'm going to ask you questions about outdoor motors when we return.
0: Outdoor motors or outboard motors?
1: What about indoor motors? No, all right, outboard motors. I'm going to ask you some questions.
0: I'm looking forward
1: to this. You might have to ask them yourself.
0: I think that jumper's too much.
1: I know, I'm overheating.
0: What are you going to do?
1: I'm completely overheating.
0: Well, maybe you should take that off.
1: I've only got a singlety thing underneath.
0: Righty up. Well, we'll have that for
1: you. We'll have that for you when we return.
0: Also, a little bit later on, our backseat bandits. You could win the Jayco J5 car. It's Jonesy and Amanda driving you home.
4: River 1467.

0: Hello there, it's Jonesy Demander driving you home.
1: We've been talking about specialist subjects and a woman that I saw on English Mastermind, and she had a very specific field of interest.
2: And your specialist subject?
3: Transport for London maquette.
2: The history of the carpet-like fabric used to cover the seats of the capital's public transport vehicles. In 2 minutes. Here we go. Which design depicting landmarks such as the Dome of St. Paul's and the London Eye is named after the publicity manager who commissioned moquettes for London Transport in the 1930s?
3: Barman.
2: Yes.
1: So I asked you what your field of interest was, and you've actually got a lot of knowledge. You actually do. You're a very knowledgeable person.
0: Yeah, well, that's why I'm in this business.
1: I'm being sincere about you. You have more knowledge than I think most people in this industry do. It's not always good knowledge. It might be about episode 4 of The Love Boat in 1978.
0: Was that when Isaac found true love?
1: See, yes.
0: That's a very nice thing for you to say.
1: No, I think you're a very knowledgeable person because I'm stunned at your memory. Information goes in and it actually really stays in. You have an incredible
0: memory. But not important
1: memory.
0: Information.
1: No, it's never important
0: unfortunately,
1: information.
0: Unfortunately, it's nothing important. It's just junk.
1: But you know things about music, you know things about motorcycles. But so we've nominated outboard motors that you say you used to be obsessed with.
0: When I was a boy, I was obsessed with outboard motors. Okay. I don't know why, I just like the look of them.
1: All right. Well, let's start the show.
0: Okay.
1: Well, hello and welcome to What Does Brendan Jones Know About Outdoor Motors?
0: Outboard motors.
1: Outboard motors. Yep. And today, what are the chances where our contestant is Brendan Jones? Hello, yep. Brendan. Tell us a bit about yourself.
0: Thanks, Eddie.
1: That's enough. Okay. Are you ready for question one?
0: Yes, I am. Thank you, mate.
1: You turn the music down. It's very irritating. Thank you. What's the purpose of a flywheel's magnets in many outboards?
0: Well, that's the alternator that generates the power, that provides the 12-volt power through the, and the alternator is depending on which one. But also if you've got CDI ignition, am I near it?
1: I'll read the answer I've got here and see if that's what you're saying. They interact with the stator to generate electrical power.
0: Yeah. It's
1: depending on the ignition system, contribute to ignition operation.
0: Which is pretty much what I just said.
1: Was it? Okay, I'll give you that. Oh, question number two, Brendan.
0: Well, what do I win, by the way?
1: Oh, wait and see. What's the most common reason an otherwise healthy outboard fails to reach its recommended watt RPM?
0: Well, it could be fuel starvation, bad injectors, a lack of fuel, lack of air, lack of spark.
1: What about incorrect propeller selection? Too much pitch is a common cause.
0: Well, I was about to go into the propeller and pitch.
1: Come on.
0: You weren't specific. You weren't specific.
1: You didn't mention
0: from the power head to the propeller.
1: Here's question number three. Question number three. What is the purpose of a torque tab on an outboard?
0: That goes on the cavitation plate and it deems the torque of where whatever the propeller's thrust is coming out, you can set the torque tab. So as what bias of the engine. Well,
1: that's
0: pull away
1: not
0: from
1: what
0: your,
1: it says here.
0: It does.
1: How do you know what it says here?
0: Because it says, because you're.
1: What it says is to counteract steering torque and through
0: exactly
1: straight line handling.
0: That's exactly what I said.
1: Did you think, that's what he knows?
0: Oh, that's exactly what I just
1: this
0: said.
1: This is why you can't go on those shows because you're too rude. Here's one more. Why do single propeller outboards tend to produce steering torque?
0: Because of the aforementioned torque tab, because there's only one propeller. It's pitched for one side.
1: Well, look, that's not what this says.
0: Well,
1: it says the rotating propeller and its interaction with the water create an asymmetric.
0: That's exactly what I said.
1: No, you did. Asymmetric force. They'd be transmitted through the motor to the boat. Look at your face. You know you're.
0: You're doing a terrible job, Eddie.
1: Well, if you could answer a couple of questions, what a shame. You haven't won anything. You know what you were going to win?
0: What?
1: You know how I've been doing my vocal exercises and blowing bubbles into the water? That's 4 days old and you were going to win that. Everyone goes home empty-handed.
0: Worst game show I've ever been on.
1: And you've been on some shockers.
0: I've been on some dreadful. I was on Poo Your Pants for Cash.
1: I won that, if I remember correctly. Dining out on it.
0: Okay, thank you. Coming up, you know what's really good?
1: Tell me.
0: The Jaku J5. We've got more clues coming up. It's Jonesy Demander driving you home.
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6: For the Mallee and Low Eastern District today, mostly sunny 17. Tomorrow, chance for morning fog, then sunny 18. And Friday, mostly sunny 20. Overnight for Sunraysia, a low of 6.
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4: 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Bad, bad Amanda.
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13: We have a brand new Jaku J5 to give away.
3: It is a beautiful, beautiful car. We are hugely impressed with this car. We both have had a drive of it. The way we're giving this away is we are giving five celebrities a drive.
13: Yep. Our backseat bandits.
3: They're in the back seat. And we gave you some clues yesterday. We've also dropped some clues onto our socials, so you may have seen those. If not, this is the first time you will hear these new clues for the same celebrities.
13: And we're not repeating clues. So Johnny Come Lately, these are for the people that have been with their keen brains.
3: Well, open up your brain now because you've heard the clues. This is our second batch of clues for the same people.
13: Yep.
3: Should we go through their luggage?
13: Yeah, let's go through that. Let's walk over to the Jaku. Come on, catch up. Jump in. I love that welcome note.
3: So nice, isn't it? Should we go through the bags? Let's go through.
13: Oh, hang on, I've got to go and open the boot.
3: Okay.
13: Now we've got to get out of the car. Okay.
3: Oh, come on.
13: Okay.
3: So let's open the bag of celebrity number one. So we've already given you a clue. We won't repeat that one.
13: What have you found in this bag?
3: Oh, look what's in here.
13: What's that?
3: It's a hair straightener.
13: Oh.
3: I got one of those at home. You don't, I assume.
13: It's a hair straightener?
3: Yeah, it's a hair straightener.
13: Okay, let me open this one's bag. Well.
3: Oh.
13: That's a mean pair of jeans. And, a bikini.
3: Okay. Well, bag number three.
13: Oh, now, we know who's in that.
3: That's Danny DeVito.
13: Yeah.
3: He, we know it was him that went off yesterday.
13: Do we have any sound of Danny DeVito?
14: The moment I sat down, I thought I was looking into a mirror.
13: That's enough of you.
3: Yeah, it's enough of you. All right, celebrity number four. I'll open this one. Oh, intriguing. Legal papers.
13: Let me open
3: one more bag. For celebrity number five. What's in there?
13: What's this? I haven't seen. Oh,
3: it's a sweatband.
13: Yeah, I thought it was a giant. Maybe it was Popeye with giant wrists.
3: It's a sweatband.
13: Yeah, but he's got big wrists.
3: That don't throw people off.
13: I'm not throwing them off. I'm just anyway.
3: Those are the extra clues.
13: If you get all these right,
3: if you get them all right, you win the car. If you get one right. In the right order. You get a $200 fuel card.
13: Jonesy and Amanda's backseat bandits and the Jaku J5. It's Jonesy and Amanda driving you home.
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0: We have a brand new JQ J5 to give away. All you've got to do is correctly name the five mystery celebrities or backstreet bandits that are in our J5.
5: We've already given you two lots of clues for who they are.
0: We're good to you.
5: Now is your chance to guess. So with each new celebrity correctly identified in the right order, you win a $200 fuel card. If you get all five in the right order, you win the car.
0: Looky here. Louise is in Yellow Rock.
5: Hi, Louise.
6: Oh, hi, guys. How are you?
5: Very well. This is exciting. Let's see if you know who they are. Talk us through who the celebrities are.
6: Okay, I think number one is Sabrina Carpenter. Number two, Delta Goodrum. Number three, Danny DeVito. Number four, Reese Witherspoon. And number five, Nick Kyrgios.
0: Okay.
5: Well, let's go through, shall we? Celebrity number one, you said Sabrina Carpenter.
0: Because the clue was hair straightener.
5: That is incorrect.
6: Oh.
5: I almost said who it was. I'm not good at this.
6: You can say that.
5: Celebrity number two, you said Delta Goodrum.
0: Because the clue was bikini and jeans.
5: That is incorrect. Celebrity number three, you said Danny DeVito.
0: We all know that.
7: The moment I sat down, I thought I was looking into a mirror.
5: That is correct. We know that already, so you don't win anything for that one. Celebrity four, you said Reese Witherspoon.
0: Because the clue was legal papers.
5: That is incorrect. Celebrity five, you said Nick Kyrgios.
0: Because the clue was sweatband.
5: That is incorrect. Oh, Louise, I'm sorry. A big fat zero, I'm afraid.
6: But never mind.
0: 4 points for Amanda, milking the Eddie Maguire moment.
5: I enjoyed that enormously.
0: Lord. Louise.
5: Thank you for playing,
0: Louise. It helps no one, really. Tomorrow we'll give you another chance to win the J5, and we've got some more clues right now on our social media.
5: Yes, if you go there, you will see the clues. We will repeat them at 4 o'clock tomorrow and give you another chance to win this car.
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0: 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Better music and more of it.

0: Hello there. It's Jonesy and Amanda driving you home. Today is the 25th of August.
1: More importantly,
0: year of our Lord 2026.
1: More importantly,
0: it's Tuesday.
1: It is Tuesday, and that
2: do
1: means
2: you believe
1: this.
2: In that the world is flat? I don't know.
1: Tin Hat Tuesday. I've got a couple of very interesting ones today. The first one here comes from a man called Jason Shirker. He's an American author, a speaker, an entrepreneur, an online media figure known for his spirituality, consciousness, alternative healing, etc., etc., etc.
0: That's a hell of a LinkedIn profile.
1: Well, here's his big thing. You know how we've been told for years and years since medicine began not to drink your own urine?
0: Yep.
1: Well, that's a giant furphy because, in fact, it's pretty much a vaccine.
3: Urine is a vaccine. That's essentially what it is. That's what it's based on. And when you re-ingest it when you're sick, within hours you will overcome that sickness. And I speak from experience because whenever I'm feeling bad, take a glass, you drink it. Sounds crazy, but that's a vaccine. It is your own perfect medicine that was generated by the laboratory in your own body. Well, pharmaceutical companies would go out of business and they don't want that. So what did they do? They created a campaign, and this was done over the past 100 years, to get people to think that urine is toxic. And it is toxic waste.
0: So, him and Bear Grylls, big urine.
1: Big urine. Well, that's right. So pharmaceutical companies are saying, imagine if people knew that they could grow their own vaccines in their own bodies.
0: Yep.
1: We'll all go out of business. Hence, let's start a campaign saying it's bad for you.
0: I don't want to poo-poo this.
1: Go on. What did we're allowed to poo-poo them. We're allowed to poo-poo it.
0: There's no judgment, really.
1: Oh, you're allowed to have some judgment.
0: But that's waste. It's waste product, so it can't be good for you.
1: No, it's the cells getting rid of the stuff that your body needs to get rid of.
0: Because if that was the case, why would you even need to urinate?
1: You make a good point. Well, he says that it's quite intense and you need to process it but re-ingest it. But also, if this was the case, don't you think there'd be more people just than him and Bear Grylls saying, and Gandhi saying, let's have a skull,
0: those
1: right?
0: Three.
1: Here's cheers.
0: You'd go on a cruise with those three guys.
1: Here's my next one, and I think we may have spoken about this before. Garth Brooks.
0: Oh, yeah.
1: Country performer. Likeable man. What's not to like about Garth Brooks?
0: Looks like a thumb with a cowboy hat.
1: He does a little bit. Well, what's not to like him is that, according to a whole lot of people, he's a serial killer.
0: I've heard this.
1: And that is because since the 1990s, everywhere that he has performed, people are saying there are dozens of missing people and murders in those exact locations.
0: Mm-hmm.
1: To the point where, this came up on my feed the other day, Garth Brooks killed my auntie Julie in Hindmarsh, Adelaide on the 3rd of September 1994.
0: Not Adelaide, Australia.
1: I don't know.
0: No, it's in Adelaide in America.
1: Is it?
0: Yeah.
1: Well, it says here, my lovely Auntie Julia was last singing during Garth's set crying to the river, which is probably where she is now. I don't know how he slips out, but all his mates are just maybe playing cards. He says, it won't be long, heading out with a bag and a murderer's mask on. I'll be back shortly, fellas.
0: Isn't that a burglar? Anyway, so Garth Brooks is performing. Yes. Artie Julie's in the crowd, tear-streaked face, and then while there's a long guitar solo, presumably not from Garth, he goes into the crowd, surreptitiously grabs Artie Julie, knocks her off, and then comes back on the stage.
1: Don't be stupid. I imagine it happens after he's performed.
0: Okay.
1: I imagine that this is what people say, is that people are in the crowd, they go out to a bar afterwards, whatever. I'm guessing maybe that's where it happens. Mm-hmm. I don't know. Someone here has said, this is a bunch of S-H-I-T. And someone said, then the person said, what, my auntie was murdered and you're calling this S-H-I-T?
0: That's why I like Tin Hat Tuesday.
1: Yeah, well, that's what that is.
0: Saddle up.
1: What have you got for us? We've got our tin hats on. Please join us. And I must say, all of that Garth Brooks stuff is allegedly.
0: It's all alleged.
1: It's all allegedly.
0: Lawyers, relax. It's Jonesy and Amanda driving you home.
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0: the shape of you.
1: Hello there, it's Jonesy and Amanda driving you home. It's Tuesday.
2: Do you believe in that the world is flat? I don't know.
3: Well, this is Tin Hat Tuesday. We've had some beauties today.
1: Just from the get-go, Garth Brooks is not a serial killer.
3: Well, you and I know that, or do we? One of the biggest musical acts in the world, apparently, whenever he performs on stage, in that town, people go missing or end up murdered.
1: The only thing he kills is the country crossover chart.
3: Oh, nice, Brendan. All right, well, how about this one? I've got one more before we start taking your calls. There's a guy on Instagram called Adrian, and he has a theory that you only celebrate the birthday you were born, birthday. After that, knowing how old you are every year and celebrating your birthday makes you age faster. He describes himself as an eclectic being with the Wisdom Academy. So just so we know where we are with that.
1: Right.
3: Someone else who was a proponent of this is Prince. Here's Prince being interviewed about that.
4: I'm birthdays. You don't like birthdays.
5: No. We came here not knowing that we were going to die. Somebody told us that. You had how many birthdays?
6: Me? What do you think?
5: Well, I know that you had one birthday.
6: Yeah.
5: When was born on a certain day.
6: Absolutely.
5: You had no more birthdays after that. So I don't celebrate birthdays, so that stops me from counting days, which stops me from counting time, which allows me to still look the same as I did.
3: He says how young he looks. It's a shame he died at the age of 57 from a fentanyl overdose. Maybe if he'd had a bit more birthday cake and chosen to celebrate birthdays, he might have hit 58.
1: Well, you're born once.
3: Yeah. Oh, really? Thank you for explaining.
1: No, I'm just saying he's just.
3: Well, he says the whole idea of that is that the birthday, the cake, the candles, the celebration tells your brain and your body that you're getting older.
1: But what about his whole party on like it's 1999?
3: What's
1: that all about?
3: Well, what was that all about choosing to look young forever but dying at 57?
1: What's with Little Red Corvette?
3: Well, what's with it all?
1: Charlie has joined us.
3: Hello,
1: Charlie.
7: Hello, Amanda. I'm a huge fan of you guys. I've got my conspiracy theory is that the first ever episode of Doctor Who is related to the JFK assassination, is linked.
1: Okay.
3: Okay, more information required, Charlie.
7: Why would you create a sci-fi show and air it the very next day if you didn't know about it?
3: I don't understand what you're saying. Air it the next day after the assassination?
7: Because it's got something to do with sci-fi, and that it was a bit spooky because they didn't know about it, and they thought because it was November 23rd was when Doctor Who aired,
1: right?
7: And the JFK assassination happened the November 2nd, November 22nd, and during the pilot episode. They had to cut to a one-hour special of the JFK announcing the death of JFK over in England.
1: Yeah, right, okay. So did Doctor Who come out of his TARDIS and say the president has been assassinated?
3: What's the connection between Doctor Who and the assassination?
7: Well, there was a book that was written and got something to do with it. It was a fiction book and it was about the doctor who was there during the JFK assassination and saw it.
3: Ryan's playing this music to stop us asking more questions. He's in on it. He's in on Big Doctor Who.
1: Are you on Big Doctor?
8: No.
1: Big TARDIS.
3: I've got a headache. Thank you, Charlie.
1: Thank you for being with us today.
3: Thank you.
1: Well, that's interesting.
3: You know who else has called up? It's Rob.
1: Rob?
3: Rob's called up. We're going to talk to him next.
1: Oh, okay. We're hooking us through
3: for Rob.
1: We're
3: hooking us through.
1: Amanda's doubly overheated. She wore too much jumper today.
3: And now I need spring to take Panadol.
1: And now you've got a tinfoil hat on.
3: And I've got a headache.
1: It's Jonesy and Amanda driving you home.
9: River 1467. Feeling good.

0: Hello there. It's Jonesy Demanda across Australia driving you home. Garth Brooks, serial killer. Birthdays
1: allegedly,
0: don't exist.
1: Allegedly.
0: And Doctor Who knew about the JFK assassination. On any other day, these statements would be nuts, but not today. For today is a Tin Hat Tuesday.
2: In that the world is flat. I don't know, eh?
1: And where would Tin Hat Tuesday be without this man?
3: To do what? To go where? To do what? To go where?
0: Oh, Rob comes with his own intro now.
1: Okay, Rob, hello and welcome and over to you.
3: How's it going?
1: Good. Okay, hey, Rob, thank you.
0: Can I just ask for the get-go, the Garth Brooks thing? Have you heard of that before?
3: No, never heard it.
0: Okay, do you feel that there's, you know, just bearing in mind this is all alleged and we can't make accusations?
1: No. But against one of the biggest musicians in the world, let's not.
0: Would that in any way in your realm ring true?
3: I've heard other stuff about him being a shapeshifter and stuff like that, but you know what I mean. Yeah.
1: All right, Rob, over to you. What have you got for us today?
0: No further questions.
3: Before I start, Amanda, if you want to get rid of your headache, have a couple of glasses of water because headaches are caused by dehydration.
1: I think that's well accepted. I have had a lot of water today, which is why I wish you'd hurry up because I've got to go to the loo. Thank you, Rob. I appreciate your concern.
3: Okay. Paul Walker's death.
0: Yes.
3: I witnessed the CCTV footage. Mm-hmm. Right, it was coming from a warehouse right in front of the crash. Right? I'll give you a little bit of background on the driver, Roger Rodas. Right? Mm-hmm. He was a professional race car driver. He won, he actually came second in the Porsche, what do you call it?
1: Formula One? Grand Prix?
0: Cup.
3: No, Porsche Drivers Cup Series. He came second, yep. Right? And he was in the Pirelli World Challenge, right? Mm-hmm. And he used to race the same sort of car that they crashed in, right?
1: Yeah.
3: And when he used to race, he used to go in excess of 170 mile an hour. And apparently the crash happened at about 90 mile an hour.
0: Yeah.
3: Now, I witnessed in the CCTV footage, right? I'm going to say right here that Paul Walker and his partner were murdered. Right, the car was being chased by a drone. Right, and before the car hit the power pole and the trees, it was split in half by a small missile that came from the drone.
0: Okay, so why though, Rob? Why would you kill a movie star and a race car driver?
3: Well, the race car. Well, they happened to be together, right? Because they were mates, right? But Paul Walker, just before he died, he announced that he was not going to do any more Fast and the Furious films, mm-hmm. and he was leaving Hollywood because he didn't want to be a part of all the crap that was going on in Hollywood.
0: Fair enough.
1: So you think sort of the Illuminati filmy people had him killed?
3: Well, Hollywood, I suppose. Yeah. Well, I witnessed it on CCTV footage, mm-hmm. right? The drone was about the size of a car tire, and I seen the puff of smoke coming from the, and this little small missile split the car in two.
0: Right.
3: When it hit on impact.
0: But even at 90 miles per hour, like a Porsche would fall to bits if it hit a stationary object.
1: But if he was hit by a missile, why would that have been hushed up by police? What's in it for them to hush that up?
3: Mate, Hollywood's got that much power. You don't understand how much power they have. Even, you know, Rebecca Gibney, right? She tried her hand at Hollywood.
0: Yeah.
3: She went over there and saw what it was all about, and she said, "Nah, I don't want no part of that." And she came back to Australia.
0: It's true. She came back and got the millionaire gig. Lucky Rebecca.
1: Wow.
0: Well, Rob.
1: We will let people...
0: Same time next week, mate.
1: We'll let that sit with people as to how they feel about that information.
0: Do you think it was Vin Diesel?
1: Who benefited from him not being in that film? We're starting to talk like we're on Murder, She Wrote now.
0: Okay. Well, in the end, they didn't even say that Paul Walker had died. His character lived on. And remember, they pull up.
1: Yeah.
0: It used to say you live one quarter mile at a time. And then they drove off into that and Charlie Puth started singing that song.
1: Have they made movies since then? Was that the last
0: one? Yeah, they're up to Fast and the Furious.
1: So it didn't slow anyone down?
0: No.
1: So he could have just left Hollywood and no one would have cared. Didn't stop the franchise.
0: No, you can't stop the Fast franchise, Amanda?
1: I'll have to ask Rebecca Gibney about whether what she saw.
0: Okay. Ask her how millionaire's going.
1: I'll ask her if she's seen any drones coming at her.
0: Well, thank you. Thank you.
1: This is always enlightening. Can I just say, Jonesy and I are not proponents of any of this information.
0: We've got tin hats on at the moment.
1: Can this just be known?
0: Yeah.
1: Our heads smell like garlic bread, and that's how we protect ourselves.
0: If you'd like to add to it, you can, jonesyandamanda.com.au. Coming up next hour, Instagram makes its return.
1: And then Tina Arena is going to be joining us.
0: It's Jonesy and Amanda driving you home.
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7: For the Mallee and Low Eastern District today, mostly sunny 17. Tomorrow, chance for morning fog, then sunny 18. And Friday, mostly sunny 20. Overnight for Sunraysia, a low of 6.
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13: Joining us on the show, always great to catch up with Tina, as a former alma mater of mine with the Dancing with the Stars.

0: I beat him. He just stood there and said, how the hell did you beat me?
1: Yeah. Well, so. I saw him dance, and that was the one thing I could understand.
0: I beat the Stenmark twins. Mm. But Tina and I, our relationship, we met each other just as we were doing the promotional photography for the Dancing with the Stars cast. You know, they put in TV Week and all that sort of stuff.
1: Weren't you terribly hungover that day?
0: I have a raging hangover. And, you know, when you're making small talk and, you know, who do you know in the business? And I happened to mention a certain broadcaster who I'm mates with, and Tina was red rag to a bull, you know, and there was a lot of swears. And I said, well, Tina, you can't judge me for what you think of that person. I quite like that person. They're a friend of mine. And then the rage ensued. Shoot, and it just got worse and worse over there. It was like a Reservoir Dogs thing. But then
1: he lost an ear.
0: Then I said to her, I said, look, Tina, we don't have to agree about everything, you know, but it's you're frightening the Stenmark twins and Tony Barber. So let's just, you know, whoever we like, let's love each other. And she said, you know what, Steve? You're a good man. But that was the first
1: and
0: day.
1: The friendship was forged.
0: And then after that, we would spend so much time together, and I'd end up, I felt that comfortable with her and she with me. And I was doing breakfast radio then, and I was just so tired. And she had a little place where she'd go and have a sleep. And one day I just said, I was sitting in a chair, and she said, why don't you come and sleep in my room on the floor? I'll sleep on the lounge. You sleep on the floor.
1: So this is why you boast that you've slept with Tina Arena.
0: It's a big boast. And that was it. So, you know.
1: You've still got the taser marks on your neck.
0: there was no taser marks.
1: No, she's a fantastic person.
0: You don't have
1: person.
0: To be jealous. There's no torch carrying there, friend.
1: I'll be all right. She's got a new movie, Tina Arena, Unravel Me, a documentary about her life, and she is joining us next.
0: It's Jonesy and Amanda driving you home.
2: River 1467. Feeling good.

0: It's Jonesy and Amanda driving you home this Tuesday afternoon.
1: Can you believe that Tina Arena has been in the spotlight for 50 years? What an incredible career. From young talent time to becoming one of Australia's most loved and respected artists, Tina has done it all. And now she's pulling back the curtain in her new documentary, Tina Arena, Unravel Me. Tina joins us now. Hello.
0: Here she is.
2: Hello. Hello, Amanda. Hi. Hi, Brendan. How are you going?
0: How are you, Tina? Are you well? I've missed
2: you. I'm pretty good, actually. Missed you. I miss us sort of shuffling our feet together.
0: Yeah. Well, you know, for those who don't know, Tina and I shared a stage.
1: I know what you're going to say.
0: And we slept together.
1: I was waiting for him to say he slept with you,
0: Tina. We slept together. And I don't think we need to say anything more.
2: No, you're controversial. You are controversial.
1: Isn't he just? it was as sad as the passing of Johnny Young was. Mm. It was nice to see your beautiful face talking about your respect for him. It was lovely.
2: Yeah, well, you know, he's the reason why I've been able to have a 50-year career. So how do you not pay tribute and acknowledge somebody that was massively instrumental in your life?
0: Mm, yeah. It's true.
2: He went very quickly. He was apparently became very ill in July and just didn't turn the corner. And when it all happened during the documentary and stuff, there was so many layers to deal with because he was he's a really big part of our family. There was so much respect.
0: The news has just broken that your ex-husband is now going to go to jail for 6 years. That in itself would have been, like, with everything that you had going on in your life, that would have been dreadful, and this is dreadful.
2: Well, you know, there's really nothing for me to say about it. At the end of the day, it's not really my play. I've said everything that I've needed to say. You know, it's not my business. It is what it is. What can I say?
0: Fair enough.
1: Has it come at a cost that you have chosen to be the outspoken woman? I mean, I don't mean the only outspoken woman, but that's a certain role that if women play that, they cop all kinds of stuff.
2: Yeah, they do. They do, Amanda. But I don't know if people, you know, I'm like, look, if people don't want to listen, I understand that. That's fine. Don't listen. You don't have to. You have a choice. Remember, you always have a choice. But I feel that at my age, being somebody that's 60 years of age next year, I look and I go, well, I kind of have a bit of a responsibility to not play because I don't play the bullshit game.
0: Yep.
2: I can't do it. That's all. So I will speak up about it because I see that people don't know. So if we can learn something from one another, that's the beautiful thing about life. There's so many things I don't know about. But I'm curious enough to learn or be guided.
0: And it's funny, you work in that industry, but you don't play the game.
2: No, I don't.
0: By rights, it shouldn't actually work.
2: No, I know, but it's really important because what I realised, you know, after having really, I'm very, very involved in my career. I'm involved, I'm a business, and I understand that now. It took me a long time to accept that because I just thought, oh, I'm an artist. What do I know about business? You know, I've made some really stupid mistakes that I've done. And one day, the light went on and I went, if I don't understand my business, they're just going to continue to do what they do. And, you know, I'm a big believer in that, you know, artists really do struggle. If you think about the digital industry, as soon as it came on, you know, they were trying to sell us that, oh, you know, everybody can have a go, everybody can listen to it at any time. And I knew the model was wrong from the get-go. I said, no, this model is not right. And then as I started digging further, I thought, right, so here we are, everybody pays their subscriptions and so forth. So how is the model broken down? Who gets what in the grand scheme of things? How does it work? When I started to discover how it worked, I was like, I can't be a part of that. I just can't.
0: Yeah. You and Snoop Dogg.
2: Only ones that really speak up about it. Because at the end of the day, I turned around to somebody in the industry. And it's the first time I ever really spoke up and I said, do you know what? I said, it's idiots like me that keep you employed. and you just have no respect for me. And I just went, it's because of idiots like me that you are employed whilst you have your salary falling into your account every week. We don't know where our next buck's coming from.
0: Yeah.
2: And our next buck's been stolen, and then we've got to pay tax on top of it while they all take the money and pay their taxes offshore. So I'm sitting here going, am I the only idiot around? Like, am I an idiot? So I'm an idiot.
0: You are not an idiot.
1: No, you're not.
0: I'd like to see a collab, you and Snoop Dogg. This could be a thing. But who's paying for the streams? This could be a thing. You and Snoop Dogg, Islands in the Streams.
2: In the Streams.
0: Come on.
2: Brendan, what a great idea. This. What about a rap version of Islands in the Streams?
0: Islands Teen in the
2: and Snoop Dogg.
1: And then pop it on Spotify and we can all stream it.
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0: Where's our money? Well, Tina, this is... A collabs aside, I'm just so happy that you're doing so well. Tina Arena Unravel Me is in cinemas on Thursday. I am so excited to see it. I'm just glad I know you, and I love having you on our show. So thank you.
1: And thank you, Tina.
2: Thanks, Amanda. Thanks, Brendan. I really appreciate your time. Thanks for the great and the honest conversation. That's important to have.
0: That's true. That's true. It was all you too. We didn't say anything.
2: I know. I can't help myself. I'm sorry.
1: That's what we love about you. And thank you.
0: Tina, I love you. Thank you. So
2: love
0: much.
2: You guys too. Take care.
1: Thank you.
0: All right. See you later.
1: Okay. Bye.
0: Okay, bye.
2: Bye.
0: It's Jonesy and Amanda driving you home.
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0: Cheers to those moments in music you just have to crank up. 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

0: Hi there, Jonesy and Amanda across Australia, driving you home. When there's big issues to discuss, we get on down to the Jonesy and Amanda Arms for
1: the good old-fashioned pub test.
2: I'm going to say two words that often instill fear in parents, and that is book week. We are in the midst of it in most parts of the country. Book week in Australia runs from 22nd of August to Friday the 28th of August, so pretty much, as I said, we are in the drop zone. And it's Symphony of Stories is the theme this year. It marks the 80th anniversary of Book Week.
0: Mm-hmm.
2: There are school parades, dress-up days, author visits, library events, themed activities, many schools doing all kinds of things during this period. Many parents I know get a twitch in the eye because of the anxiety. Everyone's busy. What costume do we do? What are we doing? And end up kids going to school dressed as superheroes, dressed as something from the dress-up box.
0: Yeah.
2: Not necessarily book-related. And there are some schools of thought that are saying that's not good enough. There's been a push to ban scary Halloween costumes because the witches, monsters, mm-hmm. wizards, making kids...
0: Well, Harry Potter, that's loaded
2: I know,
0: with
2: that's
0: wizards,
2: right.
0: And that's a series of books.
2: It's interesting because my sister-in-law is a teacher's aide, and I asked her about this morning, and mm-hmm. I said, what do you think? Because I love the effort that she makes at her school.
0: What did Kerry say?
2: She actually drove to school last year dressed as an Oompa Loompa. This year, she's dressed as the Jolly Swagman.
0: Oh.
2: She said, I think it's okay for... Well, she's at a primary school.
0: Yeah.
2: I mean, high schools don't do book week, so it's all primary anyway, isn't it? She said, I think it's okay for kids to dress as superheroes. Sometimes that's the way they start. They get interested in it, and then as they get older, they might go as their favourite character.
0: Yeah, I like it.
2: They get into the vibe of it. They talk about books. The teachers are excited. There's an energy to it that generates a love of reading that mm-hmm. isn't just about how you're dressing up.
0: And she went as a swagman, not Andy.
2: Who's Andy?
0: Andy sat, Andy watched, Andy waited.
2: No, Brendan, no. Remember when my son, a friend of mine...
0: Okay.
2: Sorry, I didn't laugh out loud.
0: That didn't
2: a friend of
0: land as well as I thought. Jeremiah Rice playing Candy Crush.
2: Exactly as it deserved. A friend of mine had a son at a school the year that Bill Clinton's book came out. So one kid just walked around in a little suit dressed as Bill Clinton.
0: Yeah. Well, you and I have both written books.
2: Yeah, no one's dressed up as that. No one's dressed up as you.
0: No one's dressed up as straight to the pulp mill.
2: What? So what do you think? Mm. Does it matter? I know it does matter to some people. Does it matter to you? Not dressing as a book character for book week?
0: If you go as a little Minecraft thing, no. Minecraft, no. But there are books on Minecraft.
2: Mein Kampf?
0: Well, that'd be... What, dressed as Hitler? Okay. I think
2: time to go to Specsavers.
0: I think it'd be at after school with that one.
2: So, not dressing as a book character for Book Week. Does it matter? Does that pass the pub test?
0: You've heard what we've had to say. What do you think? It's Jonesy and Amanda driving you home.
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0: Hello there, it's Jonesy D'Amanda driving you home with breaking news about Oasis. Speculation they could be playing Glastonbury.
1: Oasis, did you read the quote?
0: Are among the favourites to headline Glastonbury 2027 with odds of 4-1. Someone says, could we see them return to the pyramid stage? Liam Gallagher has shut this down, saying it's not happening. So all you croc-wearing, flag-waving SHITs,
1: that's the least of it,
0: can calm the F down. So, yeah, let's get into
1: that's your official statement.
2: Free money, fast money,
3: extra cash,
4: any money, Jonesy and Amanda's.
0: We have other fish to fry, like Instagram. 10 questions, 60 seconds on the clock. You could pass if you don't know an answer. We'll come back to that question if time permits. You get all the questions right, $1,000.
1: You can make it $2,000, but it is double or nothing by answering a bonus question.
0: Matthew in Ballarat.
1: Hi, Matt.
5: Hi, how are you?
1: Very right. Well. We only had to change one question today because who was it yesterday? She got out on the very first quizzy, but that's Shelley. Sometimes what happens. We said, what do you call a baby kangaroo? Yep. She said a roo.
0: A roo.
1: What would you have said to that, Matt?
5: What was that? Sorry?
1: That's all right.
0: That's okay, Matt.
1: Can you hear us loud and clear?
0: We need you to be on the same page, mate. We want you to win this money.
1: Can you hear us?
5: Yep. Yes, I can hear you.
1: Great. All right. Well, we'll speak slowly and we'll get through this
0: Matt's
1: together.
0: Matt's got no time for entertainment or small talk. He's business, business, business.
1: As he should be. There's a couple of $1,000 here on the line, but let's start with $1,000, 10 questions. Do say pass, Matt, if you're not sure. We might have time to come back, okay?
5: Yep.
1: Matt, here we go. Here comes question number one. What number comes after 22?
5: 23.
1: Question two, what gas do humans need to breathe to survive?
5: Oxygen.
1: Question three, blue and yellow mixed together make which colour?
5: Orange. Blue and yellow, green.
1: Yeah, poor.
0: Should never be seen.
5: Yeah, sorry.
1: Oh, don't be sorry. Oh, Matt, sorry. Oh, you gave it a red hot go, Matt.
0: You
1: know,
0: and you did better yesterday than Shelley. You got up to question three.
1: Well, thank you, Matt.
0: So by the end of the week, things can only get better.
1: Thank you for having a crack.
0: Thank you, Matt. Anytime you want to play the Fast Five, why not register? JonesyDemanda.com.au. And if you say something really sucky, like we love you, we might call you back.
1: I don't even think that that's necessary. Just
0: you
1: register.
0: Well, if someone writes, you suck, we hate you, then we're not going to ring them back. Is that
1: fair? Why I'm waiting for the call? Well, coming up next, we're going down to the Jonesy Manor Arms for the pub test, not dressing up as a book character for book week. Does that pass the pub test?
0: We'll have that for you next. It's Jonesy Demander driving you home.
4: River 1467.

0: Hello there. Across Australia, it's Jonesy and Amanda driving you home. It's been quite the week, hasn't it?
1: It is Tuesday.
0: Let's get on down to the Jonesy Amanda Arms for...
2: The pub test.
3: Pub test.
2: Pass the pub test.
4: If something sounds unlikely, then it should fail the pub test.
3: Yeah, the pub test.
5: Doesn't pass the sniff test.
6: Stop it. It's not helpful.
0: Today, not dressing up as a book character for Book Week, does it pass the pub test?
1: Harried parents everywhere are just happy their kids are enthusiastic about dressing up, not in a school uniform. Off you go, that'll do.
0: Mm-hmm.
1: And it's an enthusiastic moment. Kids are encouraged to join in school activities, to maybe learn about reading, and this is a fun avenue to do it. Some schools and people are saying, we want you to dress as characters from books, not as just something you've got in the dress-up book bag from home. So not dressing up as a book character for Book Week or maybe dressing as a superhero, does this pass the pub test? What do you think?
0: Well, it's interesting.
7: Yes, it does. People are forgetting... Kids dressing up as superheroes, they are comic books, which are books. I dressed up as Asterix, the Gaul, as a kid, and I loved it.
8: I think parents are just too busy to look around for costumes sometimes, so I think superhero costumes are fine.
9: No, not really. Primary teacher here, see some great costumes, teachers go to all the effort, and then you get a bunch of kids that just wear their sports uniform, and it's like, put a bit of effort into it.
10: No, it doesn't, but I'm pretty flexible. You can be a superhero because there's comics and everything. So as long as there has been a published book of the character, I think it's all good.
0: Yeah, I remember one year a kid dressed up as an alien and another one dressed up as Predator because there was a book, Alien v Predator, and then they spent the time just wrestling in the car park.
1: Well, that's part of it too. That's part of your character definition.
0: Yeah.
1: I think one year, Liam in his last year of primary school thought he'd take the Mickey and dressed as little Bo Peep and skipped around.
11: Righto, you two. That's enough.
0: So why is he dressing as that as a 24-year-old man?
1: His whole HSC in it, if you don't mind.
0: Well, we'll be back tomorrow for TikTok Tucker is Wednesday.
1: Tucker, of course, another chance for you to win a Jaycu J5 SUV.
0: All the clues are there on our socials.
1: And we'll give you the clues as well tomorrow.
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8: For the Mallee and Low Eastern District today, mostly sunny 17. Tomorrow, chance for morning fog, then sunny 18. And Friday, mostly sunny 20. Overnight for Sunraysia, a low of 6.
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3: Good morning to you from the Mallee today. A partly cloudy day in Mildura, Robin Vale and Oyen all heading for 17. Lower western, partly cloudy. There's a medium chance of showers in the far east in the morning. Near zero chance of rain elsewhere. Wentworth and Booncarry 18. Broken Hill 15. And for the Riverland, a partly cloudy day. Chance of morning fog. Renmark 17. The 3-day forecast for Sunraysia tomorrow, partly cloudy 19. Friday, mostly sunny 20. In fact, Saturday, mostly sunny day, top of 20. Currently in Mildura 7.
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0: Sunraiser's Own, River 1467. It is Breakfast with Dave Burrows, Jones Jett and the Blackhearts. I love rock and roll. Hope you're going along well. Wednesday morning, the 26th of August. And breaking news yesterday, right at midday, major collision investigation unit detectives charging a woman in relation to a fatal collision in Mildura on the 24th of March. A 34-year-old Redcliffs woman been charged with dangerous driving causing death, failed to give way and careless driving. She has been bailed to appear in the Mildura Magistrates Court. I don't know how she went yesterday. We will keep you updated with that. The charges relate to a collision between a silver Holden and a truck, the intersection of San Matteo Avenue and 20th Street, just before 9 a.m. again. This is the 24th of March. The passenger of the Holden, a 62-year-old Redcliffs woman, taken to hospital with life-threatening injuries, where she died later. And again, that headline, a woman has been charged following that fatal collision in Mildura on the 24th of March. Let's just roll on with our Wednesday morning. On the way, we'll open up the community file for choices, flooring the floor that you've been searching for. And Jerry Rafferty's up next. Good morning.
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0: 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Donna, you from the Community File for Choices Flooring. 5,000 steps continues through until this Saturday. Now, a 13-year-old here locally is one of 29 cases around the world suffering with giant cell angioblastoma. And he's believed to be the only person in Australia born with the condition. So, look, treatment's been so far ineffective. And the family is facing, well, significant medical bills every month for trial medication. So John Burford from Chalice has set this ambitious target of raising $15,000 June, July, August in support of the Mulgeri youngster and his family. 5,000 steps. And it's as simple as doing 5,000 and making a donation into the Chalice account. So you could walk 5,000 steps, make a larger donation in a single day, or 5,000 steps per day and donate, you know, $5 a day, whatever the case may be. John's going to go for a walk on Saturday. This Saturday, he's going to walk his 5,000 steps between 9 and midday in the Langtree Mall. They've had these cutter feet available too with photo on. Great photo. Great idea. Cut out feet. I love it. 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

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We've got a family pass, two adults and four children. In fact, talking about it on Facebook, there's details in a conversation on Facebook about that. And we'll give away... No, I might even leave it for Damo this afternoon, or I might give away a double pass this morning. Well, we'll just see how we go. Might try to catch up with Beck, actually, from the Wentworth Show again this morning. New sport and weather on the way. Bruno Mars, just the way you are. Oh.

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1: Morning with your local news. I'm Andrew Johnston. A woman's been charged over a fatal crash in Mildura earlier this year. A 64-year-old woman died after the car she was a passenger in collided with a truck on the corner of San Mateo Avenue and 20th Street on March 24. A 34-year-old Redcliffe's woman's been charged with dangerous driving causing death, failing to give way and careless driving. Major works on a stretch of 7th Street continue between Langtree and Lime Avenues. Mildura Council says it's on track to be finished by October, with the next stage well underway. Mayor Ali Kappa says the works, including asphalting, footpath and curb and channel works, but has also thanked the public for their patience.
2: Thanks to businesses and residents and everyone else for all of the terrible inconvenience, because it's always inconvenient, with that road being closed.
1: Paramedics and first responders across the Loddon Mallee have been celebrated during Ambulance Victoria's Staff Recognition Awards. Clinical Support Officer Dale Richards was recognised for 45 years of service, including 19 years across the Northern Mallee based in Mildura. Robin Vale's Emma O'Connor received a Clinical Excellence and Leadership Award. And two big weekends of drag racing in Mildura. Organisers say the Junior Nationals will be held at the Sunset Strip on September 12 and 13. The Sunset Nationals will be held between the 18th and 20th, with organisers saying it'll bring together the best racers from across the country. And that's the latest in local news.
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3: Hi, I'm Donna DeMayo. Legendary singer Dolly Parton has passed away. It was just a few months ago she released a video revealing she was battling kidney issues.
4: I'm responding really well to meds and treatments, and I'm improving every day. The bad news is, it's going to take me a little while before I'm up to stage performance level.
3: She was 80 years old. A 27-year-old man accused of assaulting a 10-year-old boy and then stabbing the child's mum outside a Melbourne police station will face court this morning. Bystanders performed a citizen's arrest. The federal government's planned overhaul of Australia's migration system could be delayed until at least next month. That's because farming and construction groups are concerned about plans to cut temporary overseas workers. It's feared that will lead to worker shortages and higher costs. And Ghislaine Maxwell's bid to overturn her sex trafficking conviction has been rejected by a US federal judge. The 64-year-old is serving a 20-year sentence after being convicted of supplying underage girls to Jeffrey Epstein.
5: Sport for Anne Webster, your member for Mallee. Authorise A. Webster Mildura.
3: In AFL, top honours for Melbourne skipper Max Gawn, who has become the first player ever to be selected in 9 All-Australian teams. The D's ruckman was last night named as the captain of this year's side. And over to NRL, Latrell Mitchell will make his return from his back and calf injuries in South Sydney's clash with the Titans on Saturday. He's been named on the bench. And Broncos skipper Adam Reynolds is hosing down talk of a rift with coach Michael Maguire. He's now backtracking from claims he was forced to retire early.
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6: For the Mallee today, a partly cloudy day. Mildura, Robin Vale and Owen all heading for 17. The lower western, partly cloudy, medium chance of showers in the far east in the morning, near zero chance elsewhere. Wentworth, 18. Pooncarie, 18. Broken Hill, 15. And the Riverland, a partly cloudy day. The chance of morning fog, Renmark, 17. The three-day forecast for Sunraysia tomorrow, partly cloudy, 19. On Friday, mostly sunny, 20, and Saturday, mostly sunny, 20. Currently at 4 past 6 in Mildura, 6.
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6: On the way at 20 past 6, well, we woke up to some sad news this morning. Music icon Dolly Parton has passed away at the age of 80 in Nashville. And, we'll talk about that at 20 past 6. Dolly Parton, she's had an amazing career over the years, hasn't she? So we'll reflect on her at 20 past 6. We'll check with her around the country this half hour. And next, MASP. MASP's Fostering Friday. Shining a light on foster care. Fostering Friday is coming up. Can you help MASP? Ever thought about fostering? We'll delve into that next.

0: River 1467, feeling good on a Wednesday morning. It is 11 past six with Midnight Oil there. Hey, look, the SFNL round of finals continues. It's round two this weekend. The semi-finals, Mildura take on Redcliffs, Blackburn Park, Oyen on Saturday. And Oyen United take on South Mildura at Mildura Sporting Precinct on Sunday. And we've got coverage both days from two for the Gateway, the G, the place to be. River 1467, yes, it is all about live footy, local voices and big moments in 2026. Now, Mallee Accommodation and Support Program is calling on the community to celebrate all things foster care at the organisation's inaugural Fostering Friday at Mildura Sarah Oval, September 18. Fostering Friday will start at 2 with a free family fun festival on the Oval until 4:30. That'll feature laser tag, pony rides, wildlife demonstrations, free food and much, much more before a separate ticketed evening discussion panel and networking event inside the Imperial Football Netball Club rooms from 5:30. And in fact, they are saying with Victorian school holidays starting that day, great way to kick them off by spending an afternoon outside with plenty of fun and activities. And they are encouraging all families to head along and, after school finishes and take advantage of what's on offer. In fact, a special guest for the day is going to be former AFL footballer Josh Jenkins, who grew up in foster care in Swan Hill, which is huge right there. Now, if you want to know more about Fostering Friday, and in fact, if you want to book for the evening panel, and this is a great idea, and we'll catch up with Charmaine from MASP undoubtedly between now and then, Eventbrite is the place to go. But Fostering Friday, it's being held with thanks to their major sponsors, Mildura Toyota, which is good to see that they're getting behind it. Fostering Friday, I'll give you that date again, at Mildura Sarah Oval, September 18. It'll be here before you know it, too.
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3: Let's have a look right around the country, starting off with Sydney as always. Showers today hitting for a top of 19 in Sydney. For Brisbane, showers and a top of 26. Up in Darwin, a sunny day, 34 today. Across in Perth, I'm going to try that again. The website's going a bit slow. Perth, rain increasing and 21 today, heading all the way down south to Hobart. Showers and 13 for Canberra, expecting a shower or two, and 18 today. It is definitely a mixed bag right around the country. Partly cloudy for Melbourne today, 15. And across in Adelaide, expecting a partly cloudy day and 17. Here locally, partly cloudy. Now, there is a chance of showers in the far east of the lower western, and there's a chance of morning fog in the Riverland. We're heading for 17 and 18 in most areas. Broken Hill atop of 15 today, and currently at 16 past 6. Murbean South sitting on 6. In just a couple of minutes, we'll talk about music icon Dolly Parton. Passed away overnight in Nashville at the age of 80. Such sad news. Have a look at that next here on Rural 14.

0: 1467, feeling good on a Wednesday morning. Crowded House Weather with you. It is 20 past six. Look, some sad news overnight. Music and acting legend Dolly Parton has died at the age of 80, died overnight in Nashville. And the tragic news announced Tuesday afternoon US time, so that essentially is overnight. Have a bit of a think about this. And when I think of Dolly Parton, it always puts a smile on my face, and always makes me think of, say, a kindly auntie who has made it big and never ever let it go to her head because, well, her six-decade career, she's released 50 albums, won 190 awards. Those gongs included 9 Grammy Awards, 3 Emmys, as well as nominations for 2 Oscars and 5 Golden Globes. Her enormous hits, how could you forget 9 to 5, Jolene, Baby I'm Burning, of course, I Will Always Love You, which Whitney Houston turned into a huge global hit in the early 90s. Well, Dolly Parton, she worked well into her 70s, but recently, yeah, her health has declined. We have talked about this a little bit. And in May, the country music star cancelled a series of Las Vegas shows for later this year. They'd already been postponed from last year. And also in May, she released a statement responding to concerns about her health, insisting she was on the road to recovery. And she said this: it's going to take me a little while before I'm up to stage performance level because some of the meds and treatments make me a little swimmy-headed, as my grandma used to say. And of course, I can't be dizzy carrying around banjos, guitars and such on 5-inch heels. And you know that I'm going to be wearing them. Not to mention all those heavy rhinestone outfits, the big hair, my big personality. Lord, those, they would make anyone swimmy-headed. See, that's the whole thing. Puts a smile on my face when I think of Dolly Parton and the way she just, the way she faced life. Sad news, Dolly Parton passing away overnight in Nashville at the age of 80. Now, undoubtedly, this time next year, we will be reflecting on Dolly Parton with On This Day. Not today. Aaron Stevens is going to be taking a look back to August 26 and years gone by. The Morris Mini Minor was released on this day. Any idea what year that was? Aaron will be talking about that next.
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13: Hi, it's August 26th, the day in 1959 when the iconic Morris Mini Miner was released.
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13: In 1968, the Beatles released Hey Jude.
15: Hey Jude.
13: The song Paul McCartney wrote for John's son Julian spent a marathon 15 weeks at number one on the Australian charts. Sonny Bono announced he was running for mayor of Palm Springs in 1987. He won that election and went on to win a seat in Congress in 1996.
16: I want to pull everybody back over and say, wait, the issue was over here. Now it gets all over there.
13: And in 2000, the Wallabies clinched their first ever Tri-Nations Rugby Cup with a one-point win over South Africa. Sterling Mortlock dominated the scoring with the boots.
17: Mortlock to add the extra two.
13: To the August 26th birthdays, Delveen Delaney is 75. The Young Doctors star was also a co-host on Son of the Century, a regular on the Paul Hogan Show, and do you remember her on The Love Boat?
18: Fair dinkum, Doc. Working on a ship is the best duty there is.
13: Former Governor-General of Australia, David Hurley, is 73.
19: You're thinking about the needs of another person and putting those, I mean, above your own.
13: Special one for former NRL coach and commentator Anthony Griffin. He's 60.
20: It was certainly a very embarrassing effort.
13: Wallabies legend Jason Little celebrates his 56th birthday. Played for Australia on 75 occasions.
21: And Little's left the ground, gone over the top and scored the try brilliantly.
13: Comedic actress Melissa McCarthy is also 56.
22: Determined. Well, whether you win or lose in life.
13: How old do you think former child star Macaulay Culkin is today? How about 46?
23: Other than that, I'm in good shape.
13: Actor Chris Pine is also 46 today.
24: Attention crew of the Enterprise, this is James Kirk.
13: And another Wallaby great, Reese Hodge, turns 32.
25: Hodge is over for Australia.
13: Finally, famous playwright, screenwriter and author Neil Simon died on this day in 2018, aged 91. Such a long list of writing credits, but probably best known for The Odd Couple.
26: I must think of them as characters, as living people, because I am always writing about somebody I know about.
13: Remembering Neil Simon on August 26.
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0: It's 27 past 6. The latest in news, sport and weather is on the way, including Victorian Royal News. Gabriel Hobson is in the Victorian Royal Newsroom saying that two mates from Central Australia, now the biggest farm owners in the country. Huge area too, I've got to say. The Early Bird Challenge is on the way as well. Your chance to go into the draw, a $100 voucher for Muldara Kitchen and Bar at Mervyn. Up for grabs thanks to Geronimo Labour Hire. It's a true or false question today for the Early Bird Challenge. True.

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2: Good morning with your local news. I'm Andrew Johnston. A Redcliffs woman has been charged in relation to a fatal collision between a truck and a car in Mildura. Police say a silver Holden and a truck collided on the corner of San Mateo Avenue and 20th Street on March 24. A 64-year-old female passenger in the Holden was taken to hospital but later died. A 34-year-old is now facing charges including dangerous driving causing death and failing to give way. This year's Mundi Mundi Bash has been declared a success despite overcoming a tough start due to the rain. The music festival was held across the weekend with more than 10,000 people turning out. Organisers decided last week to close the gates before it was due to start as almost a third of the site was underwater, leaving thousands unable to get in. Pop-up performances were held in Broken Hill for those who missed out. A local Ambulance Victoria worker has been recognised for 45 years of service. Clinical Support Officer Dale Richards has spent 19 years across the Northern Mallee, including time spent in Mildura. He was one of several paramedics and first responders in the Loddon Mallee as part of the Ambulance Victoria Staff Recognition Awards. And a man is ready to swim the full length of the Darling to fight the current. Scott Gladman will start next week and is expected to arrive in Wentworth in December, raising money for conditions including MND and Parkinson's.
3: An estimated 103 days later, he'll arrive in Wentworth. So roughly 16 k's a day, first person to take on the full length of the Darling. As I said, he's doing it for his mates, Russ and Pat, and for every family out there doing it tough.
2: That's Wentworth Mayor Daniel Linklater there. And that's the latest in local news.
1: Swine and dine at Hog's Breath Cafe. Much more than a family steakhouse. River 1467. 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
4: Hi, I'm Donna DeMayo. In sad news out of the US, Dolly Parton has died. The 80-year-old's nephew, Brian Seaver, has broken the news on the singer's Instagram account. Tributes have begun for the much-loved singer. Parton's 9-to-5 co-star, Lily Tomlin, has shared a black-and-white photo of the pair and simply wrote, "No words." The PM's ramping up pressure on Queensland to sign up to a national agreement on new rules for AI and energy-hungry data centres. Queensland's the only state that is not on board. The Northern Territory has also expressed concerns. The federal court has ruled that eHarmony misled its Australian users by promoting a free dating service that did not allow meaningful communication unless they paid. It's also found some customers who sign up for a one-month membership were rolled into longer subscriptions that were hard to cancel. And there are fresh fears of more rate hikes. Minutes from the RBA's latest board meeting reveals discussions about lifting the cash rate to 4.6%.
5: Sport for Anne Webster, your member for Mallee, authorised A. Webster Mildura.
4: In AFL, Max Gawn has been named as the skipper of this year's All-Australian side. The Melbourne captain, creating history, he's selected for a record ninth time. In NRL, Adam Reynolds says it was his decision to call it quits. He's rejecting claims he was forced into an early retirement and denied a farewell game against the Storm on Thursday night. The Broncos skipper now admitting his calf injury would have made him a liability. And South Sydney's named Latrell Mitchell on its bench for Saturday's clash with the Titans on the Gold Coast.
1: Rural News Now. For Mildura Ag Supplies.
6: Good morning, I'm Gabriel Hodson. Queensland has recorded its second H5 bird flu case again on the Sunshine Coast. Queensland Primary Industries Minister Tony Perrott says it was a shearwater at Castaways Beach near Noosa.
7: The second detection of H5 bird flu in a migratory seabird in Queensland is not unexpected. It shows our H5 bird flu surveillance systems are working. We have had over 3,000 calls to our hotline, and I thank Queenslanders for playing their part in this response. There have been no detections in poultry anywhere in Australia.
6: Federal stats show the national toll has risen to 309 positive cases. South Australia has risen to 194, New South Wales 11 and Tasmania 7, although state figures indicate Tasmania has 19. In Victoria, there are 86 positive cases. Victorian state stats show new cases in postcodes including Werribee and Point Cook. Two mates from Central Australia are the nation's biggest farm owners. Jamel Wells reports.
0: Viv Oldfield and Donny Costello own a 9.5 million hectare slice of the continent. That's bigger than the nation of Portugal. According to the Weekly Times, they're the biggest farm landowners in Australia by area. In second spot is the Consolidated Pastoral Company, backed by a British private equity investor. It's added 2.7 million hectares in the past year, a space a little bigger than the nation of Israel, another big property waiting for government approval. The Australian Agricultural Company is in third spot with 6.6 million hectares across Queensland and the Northern Territory. That's a little smaller than the entire state of Tasmania. Jamel Wells, National Rural News.
6: Dairy farmers could be in line to capitalise on a looming shortage of quality dairy heifers. The Australian Livestock Exporters Council says markets on the hunt for dairy cattle include Turkey, the Philippines, Mexico, Pakistan, the UAE, Indonesia and Malaysia. It says Mexico in particular has struggled to source suitable Holstein heifers from traditional suppliers in the US. The council says while live export is a niche segment of our dairy industry, it's an important extra source of income for producers in the southern states. A new report out of Canberra is pushing for stronger action to prevent Russian timber from entering Australia with false or misleading country of origin paperwork. The Senate committee report urges the federal government to look at tighter sanctions against Russia and compulsory country of origin labels on the wood. The Australian Forest Products Association says Russian fibre continues to be identified in testing by Source Certain, the same lab that discovered tomato products labelled as Australian were actually grown in Western China. The association says Australia's $6 billion timber manufacturing industry is at risk, as are the 80,000 jobs that are linked to it. And sail time for a big chunk of clean, green King Island, where the annual rainfall is around 800 mils. The portfolio covers 1,200 hectares and includes elite cattle breeding. And that's the state of the country. I'm Gabriel Hodson. Good morning.
1: 1467 weather for Good Deal Tyres, 504 to 510 Benetook Avenue, Mildura.
8: For the Mallee today, partly cloudy day, Mildura, Robin Vale and Oyenall heading for 17. The lower western partly cloudy, there's a medium chance of showers in the far eastern this morning, near zero chance of rain elsewhere. Wentworth and Pooncarry 18, Broken Hill 15, and the Riverland a partly cloudy day, the chance of morning fog, Renmark 17. The 3-day forecast for Sunrise tomorrow, partly cloudy 19, Friday mostly sunny 20, in fact Saturday mostly sunny day, top of 20. Currently at 20 to 7 in Pomona. It's sitting on 6.
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8: On the way at 10 to 7, we'll open up the community file for choices flooring, the floor that you've been searching for. 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And next is the Early Bird Challenge. To go into the draw for a $100 voucher for Mildura Kitchen and Bar, thanks to the team at Geronimo Labour Hire. True or false? That's what I'm going to be asking you. True or false? Got a true or false question for you for the Early Bird Challenge.

0: River, 1467, your feel-good station. Great to have your company on this, yes, it's the 26th of August. It's sneaking through already. Now, look, we're at the Wentworth Show this weekend. We're at the Wentworth Show this weekend, this Saturday from 9 through to 12. We'll be giving you double passes throughout the week as well. I don't think I've got one for this morning. I might have one for this morning. If I don't have one for this morning, Dame, I'll have one for this afternoon. But we do have the family pass, two adults and four children. And I was on Facebook yesterday afternoon. Which anniversary is the Wentworth Show celebrating this year? Some of them are really good answers. Karen says, yeah, True Country Show after her answer. Jim said, just to be different, they're celebrating the 70th anniversary of the flood. Fair call. Katie, so many wonderful memories attending this country show. And that is pretty much the feel of it, a True Country Show. Tristan said that as well. It is true. The Wentworth Show celebrating again this year. They celebrate each and every year. And again, we've got passes to give away throughout the week here on River 1467. And I am looking forward to getting out there on Saturday morning as well and soaking up the action. Look, you got the chance to have a win right now. Well, to get yourself in the draw, at least the $100 voucher for Mildara Kitchen and Bar at Merbein. Geronimo Labour Hire is picking up the tab, and the early bird challenge this morning, it's a true or false question. So, arachnophobia is the fear of bathing. Arachnophobia is the fear of bathing. Is that true or is that false? 5023 1467. 5023 1467. Arachnophobia is the fear of bathing. Is that true or is it false?
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2: 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Mildura versus Redcliffs at Blackburn Park, Oyen on Saturday, and Oyen United versus South Mildura at MSP on Sunday. Coverage from two both days.
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0: 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True or false question for the Early Bird Challenge this morning. I was just saying arachnophobia is the fear of bathing. Is that true or false? I've got Chris on the line. Chris, good morning.
11: Good morning, Dave. It's definitely false.
0: Okay, so what is arachnophobia the fear of?
11: Fear of spiders.
0: Yeah, it is. It's the fear of spiders. It's a ablutophobia is the fear of bathing.
11: Oh, okay.
0: Yeah, fear of the ablutions.
11: I know some people that have got that.
0: It's terrible. It's probably true. I could probably say the same thing, but still, it's terrible. Hey, look, Chris, heading along to the Wentworth Show on the weekend?
11: I've got to work, Dave.
0: Oh, no, that's no good at all. Well, look, we'll put you in the draw. You might pick up that $100 voucher.
11: Oh, thank you.
0: Thank you very much for that. Have yourself a fantastic day and a fantastic weekend, even if you do have to work. That's Chris there from Mildura. It's not terrible, no. Some people have got to work over the weekend, myself included. The Early Bird Challenge back again tomorrow morning around the same time.

0: 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Flooring Pause with a Cause is just about done and dusted for this year. 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The details for the lucky $5 note, the website as well. We'll check the note number next.
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0: 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That's Charlie Foxtrot. 163-328-985. If you've got it, bring it into the radio station. It's that simple. During business hours, I would suggest coming in the mornings is probably better. $125 thanks to Simmons Scrap Metal. Just 10 minutes from Redcliffs. Down the Millawar Road. Latest in news, sport and weather is coming up next. Undoubtedly talking about the passing of a country music legend, Dolly Parton. It's the Verve. Bittersweet Symphony. Good morning.

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1: Good morning with your local news. I'm Andrew Johnston. Reconstruction works on the stretch of 7th Street are on track to be finished by October. It's happening between Langtree and Lime Avenues. Mildura Mayor Ali Kappa says the next stage of the project includes curb and channel works, asphalt surfacing and extra footpath works.
2: This is really such an, such a vital connector for us and used by so many businesses and so many tourists. So it's going to be really great to have that piece of road in the best nick. Obviously, we've also had exciting developments at the other end of 7th Street.
1: Organisers of the Monday Bash are now looking towards next year after a challenging but successful weekend. Almost a third of the site was underwater due to the rain, forcing organisers to close the gate to standard ticket holders before they had even started their entry. But pop-up performances were held in Broken Hill for those who missed out. The event will return in 2027 between August 19 and 21. Mildura is preparing to host drag racing next month. The Junior Nationals will be held at Sunset Strip on September 12 and 13, with the Sunset Nationals happening the week after. Organisers say it'll bring together the country's best races. And a farmer's preparing to swim the length of the Darling River, arriving in Wentworth later this year. Scott Gladman will start the massive swim on Tuesday, calling it Fight the Current. Wentworth Mayor Daniel Inklater says he's raising money for conditions including Parkinson's and MND.
3: He says in 2017, my ticket gave me a scare, 3 cents and a second chance. So I made myself a promise. If I've been given more time, I'm going to use it to make a difference. That promise is fight the current.
1: And that's the latest in local news.
0: 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River 1467. 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
4: Hi, I'm Donna DeMayo. The world is mourning the death of country music star Dolly Parton, who's died at the age of 80. She'd recently shared she'd been suffering some health problems.
5: The doctor said, we need to take care of this, we need to take care of that. Nothing major, but I did have to cancel some things so I could be closer to home, closer to Vanderbilt, where I'm kind of having a few treatments here and there.
4: Major changes to Australia's migration system appear to be on hold. Labor is facing growing resistance from industries dependent on foreign workers. It's been revealed the man accused of assaulting a 10-year-old boy before allegedly stabbing his mother in Melbourne yesterday was known to authorities in WA and New South Wales. The mum and child are recovering from injuries. A 27-year-old is due in court today. A federal court judge has ruled that eHarmony deceived its Australian users, finding that its free dating service could not be used to build relationships without paying for a subscription.
6: Sport for Anne Webster, your member for Mallee, authorised A. Webster Mildura.
4: It was a record-breaking evening at the AFL Awards night. D's ruckman Max Gawn becoming the first ever player to be named in 9 All-Australian sides. Pies star Nick Dacos is now the youngest to win the Players' MVP award twice. The AFL Tribunal says tonight West Coast to challenge Harley Reid's suspension that had seen him miss the first 2 games of 2027. Meanwhile, the Roosters have again named James Tedesco for the Dolphins' clash despite his ankle injury.
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7: For the Mallee today, partly cloudy day. Mildura, Roman Vale and Oyen all heading for 17. Lower Western, partly cloudy day. There's a medium chance of showers in the far east this morning. There's zero chance elsewhere. Wentworth and Pooncarry, 18. Broken Hill, 15. And the Riverland, a partly cloudy day. The chance of morning fog, Renmark, 17. The 3-day forecast for Sunraysia tomorrow, partly cloudy, 19. And Friday and Saturday, both mostly sunny, 20. Currently at 7:06 in Mildura, 6.
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7: On the way, we'll open the celebration book for August 26. 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It's all thanks to Banjos. They've got a ripper of a prize at the end of the week, too. We'll also check in with the virtual river under this half hour, as we always do. Thanks to Harvey Norman, Mildura Corner of 15th, and Eddie Wanda. And next, Man with a Pram. Have you heard of it? Man with a pram. Hey, it's Father's Day coming up. Yes, Father's Day is on the way. Man with a pram. We'll talk about that next. Sunraise, your zone, River 1467.

Sunrise is on River 1467 September. Earth, Wind and Fire. Yeah, September is just days away. Listen, I can't believe I was just looking at it. Next Tuesday is September. Ooh, really, spring is just about upon us. Hey, that means the Wentworth Show must be this weekend, right? And I was asking on Facebook a question about the Wentworth Show. So many people know what year their anniversary, what anniversary of the Wentworth Show it is this weekend. Two big days, Saturday and Sunday. We'll be out there from 9 through until noon and giving away tickets right the way through this week. Double passes during the shift.

0: in a mid-afternoon this afternoon. That is for a family pass, two adults and two children. No, don't ring up now for a double pass to the Wentworth show. No, I'm not giving one. I will give one away right now. But perhaps by the end of the shift, I don't know, or maybe I'll leave it till Damo is on the air this afternoon. Look, have you ever heard of Man with a Pram? I like this. It's a chance to walk with other families Father's Day, celebrate Father's Day, fresh air, family fun, community connection. It's the Dad's Group Man with a Pram event. It's on from 10 through to noon on Sunday, the 6th of September at the Mildura Sporting Precinct. 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Free coffee and egg and bacon rolls provided by Dad's Group, supplied by the Mildura Sporting Precinct Cafe. 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And everyone is welcome, including dads, partners, children, prams and dogs. 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We'll put the details up on the website. In fact, I think I already have put the details up on the website. Man with a Pram, have you ever heard of it? Well, you've heard of it now, haven't you?
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1: Well, second day in a row, there's no one in the celebration book. It is August 26th, though, so, well, look, congratulations if you are celebrating. You're celebrating along with actress Delveen Delaney. She's 75 today. Comedic actress Melissa McCarthy is 56 and former child actor Macaulay Culkin is 46 today. So, among others as well. So, look, if you are celebrating, congratulations to you. Everyone who does go into the celebration book throughout the week, and we've still got Thursday and Friday of the week left just yet, well, you've got the chance to win, thanks to Banjo's. The hot pastry platter or cup and slice for two is what is up for grabs. If you know someone celebrating, it's simple. Head to the website river1467.com.au and let us know. We will spread the word. They've got the chance to have a win. We'll open the celebration book again tomorrow morning around the same time.
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1: Yeah, it's 21 past 7. 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And it's simple. Name the business and the photo and fill out the form. It really is that simple. Up for grabs this month. The August security prize. We are talking about an Arlo Pro 5 2K set of cameras. There's a four pack there and Norton 360 Platinum device security 5-user license for 24 months. The camera's got a recommended retail price, $648 for the pack, and Norton 360, it doesn't need any introduction, $149, I do understand. Again, head to the website, name the business and the photo when you fill out the form. We make it pretty simple here at River 1467 if we possibly can. 22 past 7, Kim Wilde, If I Can't Have You.

River. 1467, your full good station. I can't have you. That is Kim Wilde on your Wednesday morning. Hope you are going along well. It is just about time for grand. Well, we've got to get to the grand final with the SFNL, don't we? It's second week of finals this week and finals round two. Semi-finals, Mildura taking on Redcliffs, Blackburn Park, Oyen on Saturday, Oyen United taking on South Mildura at Mildura Sporting Precinct on Sunday. We've got all the coverage this weekend here on River 1467. It's for the Gateway. Gee, the place to be. Live footy, local voices, big moments in 2026. That's what we're promising. Reverse the Verse on the way. News up next.

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1: Good morning with your local news. I'm Andrew Johnston. Charges for a Redcliffs woman over a fatal collision between a truck and a car in Mildura earlier this year. Police say a silver Holden and a truck collided on the corner of San Mateo Avenue and 20th Street back on the 24th of March. A 64-year-old female passenger in the Holden was taken to hospital but later died. A 34-year-old is now facing charges that include dangerous driving causing death. Major works for a stretch of 7th Street continuing between Langtree and Lime Avenue. Mildura Council says they currently are on track for the works to finish in October and the next stage is now well underway. Mayor Ali Kappas says that includes asphalting, footpath and curb and channel works and has thanked the public for their patience during the period.
2: Thanks to businesses and residents and everyone else for all of the terrible inconvenience, because it's always inconvenient, with that road being closed.
1: Mildura is preparing for multiple drag racing events next month. The Junior Nationals to be held on the Sunset Strip between September 12 and 13, with the Sunset Nationals happening the week after. Organisers say that will see some of the best races in the country in the region. And a man is set to swim the full length of the Darling as part of Fight the Current. Scott Gladman set to start this week and is expected to arrive in Wentworth in December. He's raising money for MND and Parkinson's, among other conditions.
3: An estimated 103 days later, he'll arrive in Wentworth. So roughly 16 k's a day, first person to take on the full length of the Darling. As I said, he's doing it for his mates, Russ and Pat, and for every family out there doing it tough.
1: That's Wentworth Mayor Daniel Linklater there. And that's the latest in local news.
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4: Hi, I'm Donna DeMayo. Sad news breaking out of the US this morning, where Dolly Parton has died. The 80-year-old's nephew, Brian Seaver, broke the news on the singer's Instagram account. However, we haven't heard the last of the music icon. She told Jimmy Fallon a couple of years back she had a secret song that won't be released until 2045.
5: That's the truth. We do a lot of things at Dollywood, and one year we thought about that. They asked me if I would write a song that nobody would ever hear. I'll be dead. And I put it in the box, so I don't know what they'll do with it.
4: Thousands of unfinished homes across Sydney are in limbo this morning after major developer Bathler Group entered voluntary administration. A US judge has thrown out Ghislaine Maxwell's latest attempt to have her sex trafficking conviction overturned. The 64-year-old is serving a 20-year sentence for supplying underage girls to Jeffrey Epstein. And retired test cricketer Will Pukowski is suing his former Melbourne school, alleging it mishandled a concussion he suffered at football training back in 2014.
6: Sport for Ann Webster, your member for Mallee, authorised A. Webster Mildura.
4: In sport, and Max Gawn has been named the skipper of this year's All-Australian side. He's in the side for the ninth straight time. Tuk Miller is set to be a Sun for life, inking a deal to stay at Gold Coast until at least 2030. Broncos skipper Adam Reynolds is hosing down talk of a rift with coach Michael Maguire. He's backtracking from claims he was forced to retire early. And qualifying for the US Tennis Open is underway. Aussie Bernard Tomic was eliminated overnight.
0: River 1467 weather for Ontario General Store, 8th Street, Mildura.
7: For the Mallee today, a partly cloudy day. Mildura, Robin Vale and Oyenall heading for 17. The lower western partly cloudy. There's a medium chance of showers in the far east this morning. Near zero chance of rain elsewhere. Wentworth and Pooncarry 18. Broken Hill 15. And the Riverland a partly cloudy day. The chance of morning fog. Renmark 17. The 3-day forecast for Sunraysia tomorrow, partly cloudy 19. Friday, mostly sunny 20. In fact, Saturday, mostly sunny day. Top of 20. This morning, a low of 6. Currently at 26 to 8 in Mildura South, it's 7.
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7: On the way this half hour, hoping to catch up with Beck from the Wentworth Show. Yes, it is coming up this weekend at 10 to 8. Going to catch up with member for Mallee and Webster as well. And next is Reverse the Verse. This is where you go into the draw for, at the end of the week, the $100 voucher for Harvey Norman. Mildura is going to be drawn a ripper of a prize. Have a listen to this.
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7: 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Reverse the verse next.

0: October, 1467, your feel-good station, Fleetwood Mac. Say love me. It is 21 to 8 on Breakfast with Dave Burrows. And sometimes reverse the verse is a bit difficult, so we have to give you a hint. Here is your hint for this morning. Listen to this. Oh, has that helped out by any chance?
1: Think you know your music backwards? Reverse the verse.
2: Reverse the verse.
1: For Harvey Norman, with every option to make your house a home.
0: And again, I'll play that song in reverse, see if you can work this one out. Five zero two three 1467 is that number. Look, we've got someone on the line. Good morning, reverse the verse. Who's this?
3: Michael.
0: Hello, Michael. Where are you calling from?
3: Mildura.
0: Michael from Mildura. Okay, then what is the song?
3: Hollywood Nights by Bob Seger.
0: Are you really sure about that? Are you? Is that your last answer?
3: Pretty sure, yeah.
0: Yeah, yeah, okay, yeah, fair call. Yes, of course it is. Of course it is. Bit of a Bob Seger fan? Pardon me?
3: Well, wouldn't it be?
0: That's a really good answer. Well, look, I'm going to have to give you a call back, Michael, but thank you very much. You're in the draw. $100 voucher could be yours at the end of the week. Incidentally, before I let you go, you going to the Wentworth show?
3: Absolutely, again.
0: Beautiful. Good to hear it. In fact, I'm catching up with Beck in literally seconds about the Wentworth show. So thanks for that, Michael. I'll give you a call back.
3: Bye, mate.
0: Okay, thanks for that. That's Michael from Mildura. Yeah, he's heading along to the Wentworth show, and these phones just dropped out too.
1: Two is better than one. 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
4: Welcome to the Hotel California.
1: You'll get this. Two ups at two. We give you double the music. 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And this. 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
0: I'm going to say, I just played that so I could get my breath back a little bit. Michael going along to the Wentworth show and Beck from the Wentworth show. I'm assuming that you'll be there as well, Beck. Good morning to you.
5: Yes, good morning, and yes, I will definitely be there.
0: Yeah, no doubt at all. 139th Wentworth show this Saturday and Sunday. Haven't talked too much about the competitions because you can still enter those comps, some of those, can't you?
5: Yeah, absolutely. We have some great competitions that you don't have to enter in advance. So there's the quick shear competition on Saturday morning at the sheep shearing stage. So you just need to go along there and register for that. We've also got the whip cracking competition. So that's in the mounting yard in front of the secretary's office. The junior showgirl, can't forget that one. So you just need to enter that one at the secretary's office. Then on Sunday, we've got the dog jump competition, which is always a bit of fun and entertainment. And, of course, the Farmers Challenge this year, which has got some new obstacles they have to try and do. So, yeah, all can be registered right up until, you know, an hour or two beforehand.
0: I know that when we talked previously, you said about the Farmers Challenge, if people have been practicing that, ha-ha, it's going to be different this year.
5: Correct. If they'd read the schedule, they would know, and hopefully they have, and have practiced the right things.
0: Hey, look, major attractions for this year too, because there's always plenty of major attractions with the Wentworth show, isn't there?
5: Yeah, absolutely. We've got some really, really good ones this year, so lots of fun for everybody. We've got the Furals, which are a workshop, so kids and, you know, big kids and little kids can go along and make things, paint them, and it's all Australian animals and icons and things.
0: Nice.
5: We've also got the South Australian Axemen's Association doing a wood chopping demonstration.
0: That is always spectacular, isn't it?
5: It is. I think it's something everyone enjoys watching, and we haven't had it at the show for years and years, so it's great to have that back again. We've also got Sandstorm Events, who are sand sculptorists. So they are doing a really big sculpture of something iconic to our region, which I can't tell you, so you'll have to go along and have a look.
0: It's really several steps up from going down the beach and making sandcastles, isn't it?
5: Yeah, well, based on my sandcastles, definitely.
0: Yeah, you and me both there. Hey, I've got to ask too about the community bank, Wentworth and District Food and Wine Marquee. Gourmet tasting and meals available from 10 a.m. each day. That's a big part of the show every year.
5: Yeah, absolutely, and it is. It's central and, as you said, a big part. Just somewhere where people can meet. It's a great location to meet. some wonderful food and coffee places that are all local to our area, and just a bit of a good spot to sit down, rest your feet before you continue on with the rest of the show perusing.
0: Yeah, very, very true. Well, look, where can we get tickets? We don't have to buy them online, but we can't we?
5: Yeah, absolutely, at 123 Tix, so head to our website and there's a link there, and you can also buy them at the gate on the weekend.
0: I love it, and we have mentioned this before, but you even have ATM facilities at the Wentworth Show.
5: Yes, we've got ATM, so that's easy enough for people to get cash out, and we've also got the shuttle bus running too, so if people don't want to worry about car parking, they can park their car at McLeod Oval here in Wentworth and then catch the bus on the hour to the showgrounds, and it will bring you back as well.
0: So. Lovely, Beck. Well, look, thank you very much. Good to talk to you. And we will catch up at the 139th Wentworth Show this weekend.
5: Absolutely. Looking forward to it.
0: Yeah, so am I. Thanks for that, Beck. That's Beck from the Wentworth Show. It's on this weekend and again. Giving away tickets here at River 1467. No, not now. Don't ring up now. I think Damo's got a double pass to give away this afternoon. And also got a family pass this afternoon too. I think some details on Facebook about that.

0: Rimmer, 1467, your feel-good station breakfast with Dave Burrows. And it is 11 to 8. Joining me on the phone, member from Mallyhann Webster. Good morning to you, Anne.
1: And good morning to you.
0: And that does sound better. You're just waiting for the Bluetooth to kick in there off air. Hey, look, you're organising Regional Aged Care Forum for Wednesday the 23rd of September here in Mildura. Waiting lists keep on blowing out, don't they?
1: Well, it's the waiting list. It's the additional costs for our elderly who are now having to co-share that funding. It's funding running out because costs by the providers have gone up. It's a disaster, and the waiting list continues to be over 200,000, whether waiting for assessment or waiting for a provider, if you can get a workforce. So it's a big deal, and I am certainly talking with locals across Mallee, but that forum on the 23rd of September, I've asked Dr. Nick Coatsworth, who is well-known media identity as well as being a respiratory physician himself, he's coming across to facilitate that forum again for me. So he's done two others which were highly successful. So we'll have all kinds of people in the room. I'm inviting constituents who are having difficulties. I'm inviting providers and those who are working in the workforce, plus GPs, of course, who are often an interface for people who are really, if they want to age at home, which 99.9% do, they need help. And so the system is broken. It needs to be fixed. And that forum is very important. I know I speak about it all the time in Parliament. And the 23rd of September is not far away. So looking forward to that.
0: Yeah, no, that makes sense. Look, sticking with health, private health insurance cuts. Seriously?
1: Well, the Labor government thought they'd go after another $11 billion tax grab, and they have gone for our over 65s and those who have private health insurance. And often they've got that private health insurance while they're on a pension, because they know that if they need to get a hip or a knee or cataracts, a hip or a knee replaced, I should say, or cataracts, that it will be at least a two-year wait on the public system. Yeah. So they're trying to avoid that, obviously, and paying large amounts of money out of pocket in order to keep private health cover. Now, the figures of how many people this will impact, there are 1.2 million people, we find out in today's paper, the new reports, 1.2 million people over 65 who have private health insurance, and over 40% of those are pensioners.
0: Wow.
1: So the additional cost that the Albanese government is putting on these people is at least another $1,600 a year for a couple. Now, that's a lot of money, particularly in a cost of living crisis. Yeah. So the expectation, and there are three different models, the government's model, which of course is, it sounds really minor, 44,000 people will be impacted, but that's not what others are saying. And we have, up to today, we have the biggest health insurers are saying at least 91,000 will cut their cover altogether. And then we've got National Seniors Australia who believe that 400,000 people, from a survey they've done, 400,000 people will reduce their cover and 270,000 people will cut their cover. Now, what that means is that all of those people will be going onto the public health system, which, in case anyone hadn't noticed, is broken.
0: Yes.
1: So this is not a good outcome. It is a really bad decision, and we are pushing the Labor government to change their mind and not go ahead with this.
0: Look, and again, sticking with health services, I didn't realise about this, an annual cap on veterans accessing allied health services.
1: Absolutely. Another great move by the Albanese government is to cap allied health services to $5,000 a year. Now, if you see a psychologist as a veteran, and plenty do, then, you know, post-traumatic stress syndrome is not an acronym, PTSD. It is a real thing for many of our veterans. So psychologists are engaged. Of course, there are the physical needs that they have, physiotherapists, you name it, every allied health. The government has seen fit to put our veterans who have fought for our country on a cap. You may have $5,000 worth of services per year, and then you have to go back and apply for special consideration. We have been up in arms about it in Parliament, standing up for our veterans. This is an appalling disrespect and lack of dignity that they are experiencing at the hands of the Albanese government. So we want them to pull the cap, and we also want the Minister responsible for Veterans Affairs, Matt Keogh, to resign. And preferably, we would like to see that the Prime Minister actually stands up. I think man up is the word that has been, you know, suggested he do on multiple occasions about various things, and sack him from the front bench, because it's completely inappropriate that he remains there.
0: I just, what do they do once the cap is reached? That's the thing. I'm trying to get my head around it, Anne.
1: Well, it means that they would have to go back to a GP. They would have to get approval from the veterans body, the peak body, and, you know, get special consideration for additional sessions. Like, it's just a nightmare.
0: And more stress, you know, on the system all around.
1: Absolutely. More stress on the veterans, more stress on the system, and certainly more cost out of veterans' pockets. So, look, what seems like a good idea if you don't breathe or think very much becomes a disaster for people living on the ground.
0: Oh, that's almost tongue-in-cheek, Anne. That's almost tongue-in-cheek. Yeah. Good to talk to you. We'll talk again in a fortnight.
1: Good on you. Thanks, Dave.
0: Thanks, Bye. For that. That's a member for Mallee, Anne Webster.
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0: 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The note you need, CF, that's Charlie Foxtrot, 163-328-985. 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As a matter of fact, $125. Thanks to the team at Simmons Scrap Metal. Just 10 minutes from Redcliffe's down the Miller Road. 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
1: Good morning with your local news. I'm Andrew Johnston. Works continuing on a stretch of 7th Street are set to be finished by October. That's a stretch between Langtree and Lime Avenues. Mildura Mayor Ali Kappas says the next stage of the project will see curb and channel works as well as asphalt surfacing and extra footpath works taking place.
2: This is really such an, such a vital connector for us and used by so many businesses and so many tourists. So it's going to be really great to have that piece of road in the best nick. Obviously, we've also had exciting developments at the other end of 7th Street.
1: A success has been declared for the Monday Bash this year, despite the significant challenges of the rain. The music festival was held over the weekend with more than 10,000 people turning out. Organisers having to make the decision last week to shut the gates early due to a third of the site being underwater, which meant that thousands were unable to get in. Pop-up performances were held in Broken Hill to support those who missed out on the event. A local ambulance worker has been recognised for 45 years of service. Clinical support officer Dale Richards spent 19 years of his career in the Northern Mallee, including time in Mildura. He was one of several paramedics and the first responders in the Loddon Mallee as part of the Ambulance Victoria Staff Recognition Awards. And a farmer is going to swim the length of the Darling River, meaning he'll arrive in Wentworth later this year. Scott Gladman starting the massive swim on Tuesday, calling it a fight of the current. Wentworth Mayor Daniel Linklater says Parkinson's, MND and other conditions will benefit from the money raised.
3: He says in 2017 my ticket gave me a scare, 3 cents and a second chance, so I made myself a promise. If I've been given more time, I'm going to use it to make a difference. That promise is fight the current.
1: And that's the latest in local news.
0: Swine and dine at Hog's Breath Cafe, much more than a family steakhouse. River 1467. 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
4: Hi, I'm Donna DeMayo. The US president has announced the American flag will fly at half-mast for a week to honour Dolly Parton after her death at the age of 80. Donald Trump has labelled Dolly one of the greatest country music singers ever. A 27-year-old man accused of assaulting a 10-year-old boy and then stabbing the child's mum outside a Melbourne police station will face court this morning. Bystanders performed a citizen's arrest. The federal government's planned overhaul of Australia's migration system could be delayed until at least next month. That's because farming and construction groups are concerned about plans to cut temporary overseas workers. And to mark the 20th anniversary of when wildlife conservationist Steve Irwin lost his life, a new doco with never-before-seen footage will be screened on national TV on September 2nd. Channel 9 will present the special, which includes deeply personal interviews with Irwin's inner circle.
5: Sport for Anne Webster, your member for Mallee, authorised A. Webster Mildura. It was a record-breaking evening at the AFL Awards night. D's ruckman Max Gawn becoming the first ever player to be named in 9 All-Australian sides. Pies star Nick Dacos is now the youngest to win the Players MVP award twice. And Crow skipper Jordan Dawson was named Most Courageous Player. The Giants have delisted Jesse Hogan just 2 years after he won the Coleman medal. He's now set to pursue a move to a Melbourne club.
0: 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For Good Deal Tyres, head in today for a totally good deal.
6: For the Mallee today, a partly cloudy day. Mildura, Robinvale and Oyenall heading for 17. Lower west and partly cloudy. Medium chance of showers in the far east this morning. There's zero chance of rain elsewhere. Wentworth and Pooncarie 18. Broken Hill atop of 15. And the Riverland partly cloudy. Chance of morning fog. Renmark 17. The 3-day forecast for Sunraysia tomorrow, partly cloudy 19. Friday and Saturday, both mostly sunny and 20. This morning, a low of 6, currently at 6 past 8 in Mildura 9.
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6: 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We'll give you a chance to grab the cash very, very soon. Going to also play a little bit of Dolly to finish off the morning. Finish off the shift. Dolly Parton passing away overnight in Nashville, the age of 80. And next, Wentworthshire councillors offering free safe towing workshops and professional vehicle weighing sessions to assist local residents in maintaining safe, legally compliant towing setups. And I'll explain what that's all about next. Yes, next month. Safe towing, that's what it's all about. In fact, it's happening here in Mildura as well. We'll dive into it next. Michael Jackson, want to be starting something. Good morning.

Sunrise's Iron River, 1467 Breakfast with Dave Burrows. Want to be starting some with Michael Jackson. It is 11 past 8. And again, we are at the Wentworth Show this Saturday from 9 through until noon. The Wentworth Show this Saturday and Sunday out at the Wentworth Showgrounds. 139th Wentworth Show, as a matter of fact. And look, two huge days of family entertainment. I'm not going to give away

0: It's this morning, but this afternoon there will be a double pass and also a family pass to be given away at the Wentworth Show. So no Wentworth Show tickets this morning. And the reason I keep on saying that is because the phone line is just lighting up. I must have mentioned the Wentworth Show. Hey, look, Wentworth Shire Council. They're offering free safe towing workshops and a professional vehicle weighing session or two to assist local residents in maintaining safe, legally compliant towing setups. They're doing it next month, council says, whether you tow a caravan, a boat, horse float, trailer. Understanding these factors is essential for road safety and keeping insurance valid. And non-compliance can lead to voided insurance policies, heavy fines and demerit points. And loss of demerit points, of course. So, look, there is a couple of sessions coming up. The Safe Towing Workshop is on Wednesday, the 16th of September. And the weighing sessions, one at Wentworth on Tuesday, the 22nd of September. And on Wednesday at Baronga, the 23rd of September. Community Road Safe also presenting a few free tow education day on Thursday, September 24th at the Mildura Racecourse with morning and afternoon sessions available there. Look, if you want to keep your towing rig compliant, get along to one of these. Details at our website. 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It really is. I get it. $1,030. What do you think that sound is? 5023 1467. 5023 1467. 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
0: It is worth $1,030 today. $1,030 thanks to the Euston Club Resort for working out what this sound is. Now, I've got to point out as well, if the phone line is open, 5023 1467, 5023 1467, if you can't get through, it means that people have already jammed the phone line up. And that means don't ring the office number. That's not going to help you at all. And the office number's ringing again. Look, if the competition line is jammed up, that means people have jammed up trying to get onto Secret Sound. So, look, we'll take our first call. Teresa from Mildura, good morning.
10: Good morning.
0: the sound. What do

0: do you think?
1: Sounds like windscreen wipers going over icy cold windscreen.
0: It is not, though. That's a really good answer, though. It's been a little while since I've had to worry about that, but it'll get cold again. There's no doubt at all. Start of spring's always cold. Thank you for that, Teresa. Look, we've also got Nell on the line. In fact, I probably should hit the button first. And Nell from Merbein, good morning to you.
2: Good morning.
0: What do you think that sound is? $1,030 for the Euston Club Resort.
2: Is it pulling Velcro apart?
0: It is. Oh, that's a great answer, but it's not it. I'm sorry, Nell. It's not it. Thank you very much for calling, though. Again, that phone number, 5023 1467. I'm going to continue on and grab another call. Good morning, Secret Sound. Who's this?
3: It's John Dave. How are you, mate?
0: I am good, John. How about yourself?
3: Oh, very good. I think you gave a hint away this morning.
0: Oh, yeah, really?
3: I hope so. when you're playing the when you've got to find the song.
0: Reverse the verse.
3: Reverse the verse.
0: Yeah.
3: Right at the end, I heard that sound.
0: Are you sure about that? Let's just have a listen again.
3: Yep.
0: Yeah, no, it's not. Sorry, John, but thank you very much for having a go. Again, that phone number, 5023 1467. In fact, we'll make this one the last call for Secret Sound this morning. Good morning, Secret Sound. Who's this? Hello.
4: John here.
0: Hello, how are you?
4: Good, mate.
0: Where are you ringing from?
4: Cardross.
0: John, did you say?
4: John, yeah.
0: Yes, so John from Cardross, that $1,050, oh, that $1,030, sorry, could be yours. What do you think it is?
4: I reckon it's putting water on a hot plate.
0: It is not. No, I'm sorry, John, but thank you very much for having a go. Yeah, you've got to be in it to win it. That's the whole thing. You've got to be in to win. Tough one. Tough one this time around. I do know. Very tough one this time around. I'm going to leave it there for the Euston Club Resort. Secret Sound worth $1,030. And I tell you what, when it comes to the team at the Euston Club Resort, that Ford Everest, there is a lot of interest in that. You got the chance to win a Ford Everest valued at $60,000 at the Euston Club Resort. Every $5 you spend, conditions do apply with that, of course. Every $5 you spend, but on top of that as well, you can swipe your membership card at the kiosk every single day to get yourself an extra entry.

0: 1467, 22 past 8 on Breakfast with Dave Burrows. And I didn't mention it earlier, but River 1467 Fuel Watch for Professionals Mildura. We just played it at 8 just after the weather. If you missed it this morning at 6 and 8, it is on again at 12 and 3 this afternoon. Essentially, we're tracking the best fuel prices, so you don't have to. That's what Fuel Watch is all about for the professionals, Mildura leaders in real estate.
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1: It's 25 past 8 with the passing of Dolly Parton overnight in Nashville, age 80. I thought we'd finish off the show with some Dolly Parton. Beautiful line from her management team to a rhinestone life that shone bright enough for the world to see. Dolly will forever stand as inspiration, not only through her timeless music and prolific songwriting, but also her wit, her warmth, her kindness, and that made us all feel like family. Yes, thinking and remembering Dolly Parton on this Wednesday morning. I'll catch you tomorrow morning from 5:30 until then. Take it easy out there, won't you?

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1: Morning with your local news. I'm Andrew Johnston. A woman has been charged following a fatal crash in Mildura earlier this year. A 64-year-old woman died after she was a passenger in a car that collided with a truck on the corner of San Mateo and 20th Street back on the 24th of March. A 34-year-old woman from Redcliffs has now been charged with dangerous driving causing death, as well as failing to give way and careless driving. Organisers of the Monday Bash will be looking towards next year after what they've called a successful though challenging weekend. There's almost a third of the site was forced to be left alone due to being underwater following the rain. It meant that organisers had to close the gates before some ticket holders had even had the opportunity to enter. Pop-up performances were held in Broken Hill for those who missed out on the event. It is set to return in 2027 between August 19 and 21. Paramedics and first responders from our region have been celebrated as part of Ambulance Victoria's Staff Recognition Awards. That includes Clinical Support Officer Dale Richards, who's been recognised for his 45 years of work in the space, including the 19 years of time in the Northern Mallee based in Mildura. Robin Vale's Emma O'Connor also receiving a Clinical Excellence and Leadership Award. And a couple of big weekends of drag racing are making their way to Mildura. Organisers say the Junior Nationals will be held on the Sunset Strip between September 12 and 13. Then the Sunset Nationals will be held between the 18th and 20th. Organisers saying it'll bring together the best racers from across the country. And that's the latest in local news.
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2: 11 degrees in Melbourne, a partly cloudy day, a top of 15. It's 8:30. Good morning. I'm David Armstrong. Country music legend Dolly Parton will be farewelled at a small private family service following her death at age 80. She wrote over 3,000 songs during her 60-year career. She's being remembered for her talent, her philanthropy and compassion. Entertainment reporter Peter Ford says despite recent health battles, the news still comes as a shock.
3: The first reaction is, oh no, not Dolly, because she was larger than life, you just kind of assumed that she was indestructible, even though, as you say, there were signs there that she was dropping out of things, and that wasn't her. You know, she was very old school with her work ethic.
2: Former Labor Senator Stephen Conroy has labelled the suburban rail loop a dog of a project. He's urging Premier Ben Carroll to slash as much of it as possible. Labor has announced multiple aspects of the project will be scaled back to save $2 billion. A tobacco shop in West Footscray has been firebombed this morning. Investigators have been told a person was seen throwing an object into the business on Sunshine Road just after four. The shop, which was unoccupied at the time, destroyed. It's believed unknown offenders fled in a stolen Toyota RAV4. It was found dumped nearby. Dating website eHarmony has been caught out misleading hundreds of thousands of people over hidden subscription costs. Federal court has ruled the platform made it appear that premium subscriptions could be taken out for 6, 12 or 24 months when they were automatically renewed after 12 months at up to 5 times the initial cost. Meals on Wheels is celebrating the role volunteers play in improving the lives of older people. Today is Meals on Wheels Day. The charity's Claudia Odello says it is a chance to say thank you.
4: Our volunteers deliver a nutritious meal, which is designed for an older person to live well and safely in their own homes. But it also comes with companionship and an informal wellbeing check.
2: In finance, the dollar's trading at 71.61 US.
5: Sport for Anne Webster, your member for Mallee, authorised A. Webster Mildura.
2: Gawn has become the first player to receive a 9th All-Australian selection. The Melbourne great also named captain of the side. It includes 9 first-timers, among them Hawthorn forward Nick Watson. James Hurd says he believes Zach Merritt would have been a chance of staying at Essendon if he was appointed as coach. And Serena Williams and Carlos Alcaraz have won their opening mixed doubles match at the US Open. That's the latest news and sports.
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6: A partly cloudy day today, Mildura and Robinvale heading for 17, Wentworth 18. The 3-day forecast for Sunraysia tomorrow, partly cloudy 19. Friday and Saturday, both mostly sunny 20.
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0: till noon. 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
1: It is 25 to 9. Good morning, and thank you very much to Shane McGuinness for doing a great job filling in yesterday. Now, 1-3-6-9-3 is the number to call. This morning on the agenda, I do want to talk about yet another budget change going back to May. It was the scrapping of the private health insurance rebate for people over the age of 65. Now, I was a bit shocked at this on budget night because I couldn't see why the government wants to make health insurance less attractive for older Australians. And an estimate out today suggests almost 100,000 pensioners will now scrap their private health insurance and go onto the public system. Now, to what purpose does that serve? Yes, the government will save a bit of money, or will it? Because all those people who scrap their private health insurance and don't get the rebate will, when they get ill, have to go into the public system. And that will end up costing, well, probably more the state government's money rather than the federal government. And really, to be discouraging older people from taking out private health insurance, I really couldn't understand how that was a good policy. The cynical part of me wonders whether the federal government doesn't care that much about the health of older Australians. For example, if you're in your 80s and you need, like I did, a hip replacement, if you go into the public system, you might wait 2 or 3 years before you can get one. Private system, you'll get it close to straight away. Now, you know, maybe in the back of the government's collective mind is this idea, oh, well, if you're in your 80s, you're going to die soon anyway, so we won't bother to encourage you or to subsidise your private health insurance. It really was robbing Peter to pay Paul. We'll have a look at that. But again, figures out today suggest that up to 91,000 pensioners will now be forced to scrap their private health insurance. They'll still get ill, as older people do, and younger people, I might add. They'll have to go into the public system, which just ends up costing the government money anyway. And the pool of people in the private health insurance market will shrink, making the cost of private health insurance more expensive for everyone else. Anyway, it was one of those things on budget night, which I've talked about briefly before, but it was always in my mind, I couldn't understand why the federal government was doing that. You know, penny pinching, saving a relatively small amount of money and putting the health of older Australians, pensioners, at risk. Also today, I heard some of the discussion on air yesterday about the changes to the Suburban Rail Loop project. Now, Ben Carroll, the Premier, came into the studio with us on Monday and he hinted that he had something to say about it. He said in days. Well, it turned out to be one day. So what he's doing is he's going to scrap quite a few bits and pieces off the project to save $2 billion off a $34.5 billion project. So the savings are like, you know, not even 6% of the total, really. Well, about six and a bit percent. Now, the problem I have with all this is that these savings are illusory, okay? Because we know that the project isn't going to cost $34.5 billion. You know, every building project that you can think of in the past few years has got more and more expensive. In fact, I mean, just to give you an example, there's a property group called Bathla, which has gone into administration in the past 24 hours because it was trying to develop housing in the outer suburbs. And sure enough, the cost of building houses has gone up dramatically in the past few years. The Snowy 2.0 scheme, championed by Malcolm Turnbull back in the day, is now going to cost between 10 and 20 times its original budget. So the idea that Ben Carroll will save $2 billion out of $34.5 billion is ridiculous because the Suburban Rail Loop is not going to cost $34.5 billion. It'll probably cost $45 to $50 billion. The thing is, of course, we won't know how much it's going to cost for a few years. So what Ben Carroll is hoping that you will do is say, oh, well, he's found $2 billion, he's saving us money, I'll vote for him at the upcoming state election. Don't believe the figures. It is not a $34.5 billion project. Every expert who knows anything about A, government projects, and B, construction costs in general, knows that since 2019, when this project was costed, construction figures, everything, cement, tunnelling, you name it, it's all got a lot more expensive. And yet we're still sticking with figures that were arrived at 6 to 7 years ago. 1-3-6-9-3 Mornings at 3aw.com.au. Also today, there's yet another proposal for a sugar tax. But this time, it's not about dealing with obesity. It's about dealing with periodontitis, which is an infection of the gums. Now, I happen to know a dentist who specialises in these things. Anyway, Griffith University says if we have a 20% tax on sugar, we'll be able to avoid almost 200,000 cases of serious gum disease. I don't know. I actually don't think a tax on sugar would really stop people eating chocolate bars and drinking fizzy soft drink and all that sort of thing. I just wouldn't work. I mean, as it is, soft drink is so cheap that even if you add a tax on the sugar in it, it's not going to change the price of a, you know, 1.25 litre bottle of, you know, pick your soft drink of choice that much that people will stop consuming it. You know, at the end of the day, we all know that too much sugar is bad for us. If we choose to keep eating it, that's on us as adults. 133693, mornings at 3aw.com.au. Also today, an Australian entrepreneur who made a lot of money out of a robot taxi that he designed in South Melbourne just a few years ago says that within 10 years, all taxis, Ubers, you name it, will be self-driving. The concept of the Uber driver or the taxi driver will pretty much disappear. In fact, he thinks most short to medium road trips, the cars will drive themselves. Now, I know a lot of you have been to various American cities and been in one of the Waymo cabs or something, and they already do it. In fact, part of me wonders why the forecast is for here that we won't have robot taxis within 10 years. But I've been watching the robot games in China. It's extraordinary, you know, robots sprinting around the track, robots boxing each other in a boxing ring and so forth. And I just wonder, is there going to be much left for humans to actually do in the near future? You know, AI is doing our thinking. Robot taxis will do our driving. Humanoid robots themselves will compete in their own version of the Olympic Games. 133693, mornings at 3aw.com.au. Let's go to some calls. Liza, good morning. Hello, Liza. No, Paul, good morning.
2: Yeah, g'day, Tom. Interesting point you make about how believable Ben Carroll is. I really have a strong suspicion that if they get re-elected, they won't even proceed with the Royal Commission. Cast your mind back to the last election when they promised the Commonwealth Games. And they promised the Commonwealth Games in regional cities to pick up the country vote because they knew they were suffering there.
1: Yep.
2: So they got re-elected, and then once they got re-elected, Commonwealth Games not happening. I reckon it'll be the same with the Royal Commission. He knows he's got to have it, and he knows he's saying it has to be wide-reaching, you know, to dob in all his Labor mates. But if they get re-elected, it'll either get canned or the terms of reference will get cut, and it won't ever happen.
1: Well, that's a big call, Paul. I guess two things have got to happen. One is the Royal Commission has to start prior to the election, and apparently it will, as in it'll only just be the very start of the start, if you can imagine that. But secondly, oh, God, having met Ben Carroll maybe two or three times now, I doubt he'd be so cynical as to just cancel it. But you are right about the Comm Games. I mean, it never made sense to have a regional Comm Games, to have the BMX bike riding up in Shepparton and the swimming in Bendigo and, you know, wherever the different things were. I mean, where was the Games Village ever going to be? And we got lied to about that. And as we know, $600 million of our money ended up funding the Glasgow Games. And they showed us how a cut price but still very watchable Commonwealth Games could have gone. So, well, look, I hope you're wrong. I hope you're wrong. I don't think Ben Carroll would be that cynical, only that he's gone to great lengths to say, I am not Dan Andrews, I am not Jacinta Allen, I am a man of my word. Of course, the problem with that is that the previous version of Ben Carroll as Deputy Premier and before that as a Senior Minister, you know, he agreed with things like the Suburban Rail Loop or the Commonwealth Games, and now he's disavowing them. Now, Liza is back with us. Go ahead, Liza.
3: Good morning, Tom. Shame on the Albanese government. I have an 87-year-old mum in a few months, and she has to work because the pension is not enough to live on.
1: She has to work?
3: And she's fretting part-time. She's fretting that she won't be able to afford the private health insurance with no rebate, and it's just going to go into the public system,
1: yeah.
3: And they make it so hard for them. It's just so unfair.
1: If you don't mind me asking, what was the rebate worth? The problem with the rebate is it's different percentages depending on one's income and depending on the type of private health insurance you have. But I've estimated that for, you know, someone earning under $100,000 a year, which would be most pensioners, probably the rebate was maybe worth $2,000 a year or something like that.
3: Yeah, that's right. Mm. That's right. And so now she doesn't know. Well, she always says the government or the health system, they just wait for the old people to die.
1: Yeah.
3: So they don't care.
1: I think that's what it is, Liza, and it's an awful thing to say, and thank you for your call. But, I mean, the federal government on budget night announced this, and with all the changes to capital gains taxes and negative gearing and so forth, it didn't really get much attention. But new estimates suggest that almost 100,000 pensioners will scrap their private health insurance. That will put the cost back on the public system, which is conveniently funded by the states and not by the federal government. But secondly, again, if you're in your 80s and you're awaiting surgery that the health system, you know, deems to be non-urgent, you know, the city give me wonders, are they just hoping that you'll sort of die before you actually need to have it in the public system? Again, the whole concept of things like, you know, superannuation is supposed to reduce the number of people who are on the pension. Private health insurance is supposed to reduce the load on the public health system. And that's why I could not and still cannot understand why the federal government is trying to push older Australians away from private health insurance. 133693 mornings at 3aw.com.au. More calls, more emails coming up. We'll talk more about pensioners and going off private health insurance after 9 o'clock. And also this morning, I want to discuss nostalgia. It's making a comeback. It's been reported this morning that Hey Hey It's Saturday with Daryl Summers is launching a new streaming platform. I don't know if they'll do new stuff. It might be just the old stuff being redone. In the UK, young people are turning back to CDs. When was the last time you bought a CD? And my daughter has told me that learning how to drive a manual car is cool because not everybody can do it these days. Come and join us. Your calls in a moment at 14 to 9.
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0: 1989. I had my HQ. In excess were everywhere. The Hawks won the grand final by one goal, and Hog's Breath Cafe were born. Right here in Australia, the haircuts had changed, but Hog's Breath Cafe's iconic 18-hour slow-cooked prime rib, curly fries, and atmosphere unlike anywhere else remain. The home of Hogspitality. An Aussie icon since 89, Hog's Breath Cafe.
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0: On River 1467. Your say now with Tom Elliott. For Wright's Metal Recyclers, 741 Coolong Avenue, Irimple.

0: A lot of emails coming in about the scrapping of, or the reduction of the private health insurance rebate for pensioners, which again seemed to me to be rather mean-spirited on budget night. I mean, you want pensioners to have private health insurance. You want people to have it in general to keep them out of the public system. Yes, it was a rebate, but it was a rebate for a really good purpose. I mean, pensioners simply can't afford as many things as people who are still working. And I don't really understand what the federal government was doing other than being penny pinching, which given, you know, government spending is at a record high as a proportion of the economy, you know, why penny pinch on this? And also maybe just cynically there's this feeling, well, if you're in your 80s, you know, you're going to die soon anyway, so why should we subsidise you to have private health insurance? Ian says, not just the health insurance, but there was no cost of living help in the budget. He said, pensioners don't benefit from things like tax cuts or cuts to the hex debt or wage increases, etc. No, I agree, Ian. I agree. And again, when you think about it, the reason we have superannuation, one of the stated reasons, is to reduce our dependence on the age pension. So your own savings sustain you in retirement and less so the government's age pension. It is the same with private health insurance. You know, private health insurance means you're less of a drain on the public system. And even all those people that complain about, you know, wealthy private schools. Remember, every student at a private school is not taking up a space in a government school. And the parents who invariably pay the fees are both paying taxes that sustain government schools and paying the fees to put their kids through private schools. 1-3-6-9-3, Terry says, we are a 70-plus couple on private health insurance. If the change to the rebate comes through, or it is coming through, Terry, our private health insurance will cost us $811 a year more. And Terry says we'll have to change or perhaps abandon our private health cover. 1-3-6-9-3, Kathleen, hello.
1: Hello.
0: Go ahead,
1: I'm ringing to just make a comment that we're required to now work until we're 67, and yet the rebate is coming in when you're 65.
0: Yes, that's another weird one, isn't it? You're right. The retirement age is now 67, but there's some things like this that, well, cut in at 65 and cut out. So do you have private health insurance, Kathleen?
1: Yes, I do.
0: Will the scrapping of the rebate, will that make you rethink it?
1: I'm sure it will. My husband's still working and he'll probably work till he's 67. So, you know, how fair is that?
0: Yeah.
1: It's been 49 years I've been in my health insurance. So,
0: yeah, well, look, Kathleen, the thing is about private health insurance, you don't need it until you really need it. And, you know, I've had it actually since my amateur footballing days. We had to get it back then and I've kept it up. But, I mean, when I had both my hips replaced this year, you know, the private health insurance paid out big time. And suddenly all the money I've paid to them, I haven't got it back. But, I mean, the point is it pretty much paid for my two hip operations. But the thing is this, when you get older, you know, our health needs become more complicated and more urgent. And it is a good thing to have older Australians still able to have private health insurance. And I just don't understand why the federal government is scrapping this rebate because, you know, it is penny pinching and it is robbing Peter to pay Paul. Kathy, hello.
2: Hi, Tom. This scrapping of the private health insurance rebate for older Australians, it's another sneaky policy that Albanese and the ALP have brought in. They didn't campaign on this at the last election.
0: No, they didn't.
2: It's going to have serious consequences for older Australians. And let's not forget, it's the Labor Party that damages private health insurance. I mean, they were the ones in the Gillard-Rudd years that tinkered with the rebate and made it means-tested, and it's just making it more and more difficult for ordinary Australians to look after their health.
0: Oh, I know, Kathy, and it just, I can't see how it makes sense. Yes, the federal government will save a bit of money, but it will push older Australians out of the private health system and into the public health system, which coincidentally is more funded by state governments. So maybe what they're doing, they're saying to the state governments, we're going to change this. It'll affect almost 100,000 people. You, the state governments, via your funding of public health, you pick up the tab. And the other thing is, of course, you can wait quite a while to have an operation or a treatment in a public hospital. Now, you know, in the back of Jim Chalmers' mind, is he thinking, oh, well, you know, if you're 85, you're not long for this world, so what does it matter if you wait? I don't know. Maybe I'm being a bit harsh. 133693. Michael, hello.
3: Hey, Tom.
0: Go ahead.
3: Tom, I get a full blood test every 2 years, kidney, liver, sugar, cholesterol, and prostate. And I'm 71 now, and I've just had another full blood test, and I went for results this week. And, yeah, this is good, and that's good, and this is good. And I said, oh, what about the prostate? And he goes, oh, no, now you're over 70. You have to pay for that if you want to get a prostate test.
0: Yeah.
3: And I went, geez, funny hell.
0: Well, again, you're not long for this world, so what does it matter?
3: I know. That's what I thought. I didn't ask what the cost was. Like, you know, if you want to get it done, you could do it. But I just thought, geez, what do they think now? They don't care.
0: No, that is true. I mean, having said that, there is a body of research which suggests that men who have an enlarged prostate in their older years, it arguably the treatment is worse than the disease in some cases. So I only know this because my stepfather, who's now dead, but he had this issue, and he was sort of basically told, look, it's best not to worry about it too much at your age. And he was in his, I guess, mid to late 80s when it was diagnosed. 133693 mornings at 3aw.com.au at 5 to 9.
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0: private health insurance being cut in the budget, and nostalgia is making a comeback. 1-3-6-9-3.
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2: 11 degrees in Melbourne, partly cloudy atop today, 15. It's 9 o'clock. Good morning. I'm David Armstrong. Grieving families and officers are this morning gathering to honour the two police officers murdered at Porepunkah 1 year ago. Madeline Burke reports.
3: A year ago today, two of the force's finest went to work and never made it home. Today, a service will be held in Bright to honour fallen officers, Detective Leading Senior Constable Neil Thompson and Senior Constable Vadim Devart Hotar, who were killed during a search warrant in Porepunkah. The service will include the unveiling of a memorial as a permanent tribute to the fallen officers who deployed from the Bright Police Station on the day they died. Yesterday, hundreds gathered as a monument was unveiled to honour the officers in Wangaratta. Chief Commissioner Mike Bush among those paying tribute.
4: One of the most tragic days in Victoria police history.
3: Madeline Burke, Melbourne.
2: Anthony Albanese says hearts are broken across the country following the news of Dolly Parton's death. Her family says she will be farewelled at a private service. Journalist Mike Munro sat down with Dolly in 1986 and says she was a genuine person who helped settle his nerves.
5: She was very generous and, you know, you just couldn't help but like her. You thought that it was all an act, but it wasn't. She was as determined as a lion, but with the heart of a pussycat, really.
2: The EPA has stepped in to block a $1.1 billion data centre on the former Ford factory site in Campbellfield. It's warning of potential noise impacts and poor site layout. Police and paramedics were called to Bacchus Marsh Secondary late yesterday after a brawl on the school grounds. A 15-year-old boy was taken to hospital with injuries described as non-life-threatening. No arrests have been made over the assault. Well, a farmer's posted a $25,000 reward after 142 of his cows were stolen from his property near Rockhampton. The cross-bred Wagyu cattle, including 97 pregnant cows, were taken from Green Lake Station between early April and late May. The farmer, Owen Price, says genetics are one of the reasons his cattle are so valuable.
6: It isn't common, but in saying that, with the rising cattle prices over the last 12 to 18 months, I think it is quite lucrative in a way to steal cattle. So because of their value, it's possibly becoming a little bit more attractive.
2: Well, Coles has taken an ushy hit in the first 2 months of the new financial year. In an update to investors, the grocery giant says its projections are on track, but says it suffered a temporary two-month moderation because of the popularity of the collectible from rival Woolworths. In finance, the dollar is trading at 71.61 US.
7: Sport for Anne Webster, your member for Mallee, authorised A. Webster Mildura.
2: And President Andrew Welsh insists it was not a mistake to keep Zach Merritt after he wanted a trade a year ago. Merritt is again likely to request a trade this year. New coach Mark McVay is yet to speak with the former captain about his playing future. While James Hurd has told Footy Classified he's confident Merritt would be at the Bombers if he was coach.
8: Yeah, no, well, Zach and I had discussions and I was pretty keen. I was pretty sure that Zach would have stayed.
2: Isaac Quaynor's in line to return for Collingwood in Friday night's wild card final against the Bulldogs. Joe Root says he's really hacked off that his England teammates keep making stupid mistakes off the field. Fast bowler Brighton Cass was briefly arrested outside a bar on the weekend. And Sir Nick Faldo says LIV golfers seeking a return to the DP World Tour may have to eat a bit of humble pie before regaining eligibility for the European-based circuit. That's the latest news and sport.
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9: A partly cloudy day today. Mildura and Robinvale heading for 17. Wentworth 18. The 3-day forecast for Sunraysia tomorrow. Partly cloudy 19. Friday and Saturday both mostly sunny 20.
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25: Deaths of Senior Constable Neil Thompson and Senior Constable Vadim Devart Hotart here in Port Punka last year. Now, you know, the man who did shoot and there's your friend was eventually after a huge manhunt. The police got him and he is now dead, which is unambiguously a good thing. But it does serve to remind us that being a police officer is not the same as normal jobs. Okay, most of us go to work and we can just assume that at the end of the day we'll be alive and well and we can go home after work. When it comes to policing, that is not always the case. Now, police carry firearms for a reason. It is rare, but sometimes they need to use them, and they do put their lives on the line for all of us. And I did read this morning, tragically, that the families of both the dead police officers are still struggling, as they would be with their deaths. Now, we only have theories now as to why Desi Freeman did what he did. It was a mixture of conspiracy theories and mental illness and a fascination with guns and just all sorts of things. And it did spark, as it should have, one of the biggest manhunts in Victoria's history. It took a while, but they did eventually get him. But to the families of Senior Constable Neil Thompson and Senior Constable Vadim Devart Hotart, you have our feelings and our sympathy for this tragedy. But again, being a police officer is not a normal job, okay? Most jobs, you do not put your life on the line. Police officers do that. Most of the time, their lives are not threatened, but sometimes, clearly, they are. 133693, mornings at 3aw.com.au. On the reduction of the rebate for private health insurance for older Australians, Richard says, I said this from the start, it made no sense. Why would you remove private health cover concessions from a cohort of the population that probably need it the most as they keep getting older? Isn't that discrimination?
0: Well, depends how you look at it, Richard. I mean, on one hand, you can say, well, we don't give other age groups a rebate. Why give older people one? The point is, we need older people to keep paying their private health insurance as they get older. And remember, their incomes are generally fixed. They struggle to deal with rising cost of living. But if it keeps older people who have more complex healthcare needs out of the public system and remaining in the private system, that is good for everyone. It's good for younger people who have no choice but to use the public healthcare system. And the other thing about it is it didn't save the government that much money. This is what I don't understand. Like, it seemed to be just a somewhat mean-spirited thing to do. Like, the government's changes to capital gains, negative gearing, while I disagree with them and I don't believe they had a mandate, I could see what they wanted to do. They wanted to lower the price of housing. And I can tell you, they have absolutely succeeded in that. I mean, the housing market, particularly here in Melbourne, is weak as anything right now. But who knows? Maybe that's what the government intended. Bottom 3693, escape your pricey telco. 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Nina, hello.
3: Hi, Tom. I'm absolutely disgusted with this government. I can't believe what they're doing to not just older people, but either disabled people. So I'm 70. We have been paying the insurance per year, and it's like $4,000, and that's not even the top with all the thing, right? So that's going to be really difficult because on one income, well, my partner will be retiring as well, so that's really hard. I'm on the NDIS. They've cut that to the core, right? Because I've got MS. They have no idea about the ongoing condition of MS. They just said to me, "Oh, after all this time, you shouldn't need these sort of
0: really." That is. That is-

0: on both sides of my family. And it is not something that you get better from. You know, at best these days, they slow the disease's progression, but no one is cured from MS. So, yeah. All right, look, I'm sorry, Nina. Look, as much as you can, if you can afford it, please try and keep your private health insurance cover up. And I'm hoping that what we're talking about today will reach the ears up in Canberra and maybe they might change their minds. David, hello.
1: Hi, Tom. I'm sick of this outward focus of the government looking at review of taxation and rebates and anything else that affects the taxpayer, where none of it affects the politicians themselves. You look at all the rorts, and whenever there's a rort of travel expenses or business class flights and hotels overseas, it's always within parliamentary rules. That's very acceptable. No case to answer. But what's the trigger? What is it that triggers the review of those parliamentary rules and the $300,000 pension that Jacinda Allen gets? Like, who leaves a job and still gets paid when they leave the job? Like, benefits end when you leave your job. But these rules that are in place, there's no review. Making amendments to those.
0: It is a very good question. So the very generous pension that Jacinda Allen and Dan Andrews both get, that pension or that scheme was ended in 2004. And it was actually because former Labor leader Mark Latham brought it up in a federal election campaign. He described it, as a rort. And the Liberals under John Howard wanted to sort of head it off as an issue. So they changed the scheme, but they didn't cancel it for existing politicians. They just said anybody who's elected from this point on, like after 2004, doesn't get it. And the other thing about this, you know, but Jacinda Allen's pension, I mean, she gets it straight away. Now, Jacinda Allen is, I think, 53 or thereabouts. Now, you and I and everybody else, I mean, we can't access our super fund, nor can we claim the age pension in our 50s. But somehow politicians, many of whom go on to lucrative careers post-politics, they can. Anyway, David, it is only political pressure that brings about change. So, you know, look at what Ben Carroll is attempting to do since knifing Jacinda Allen a month or so ago. You know, we weren't going to have a Royal Commission. We are going to have a Royal Commission. We weren't going to review the suburban rail loop. We are going to review the suburban rail loop. We weren't getting tough on crime. Now we will get tough on crime, maybe. But it is that fear of losing the election that has driven some change at the top of the Labor Party here in Victoria. Our next guest, CEO of Private Healthcare Australia, Rachel David, good morning.
2: Morning, Tom.
0: Were you surprised, as I was on budget night, that the rebate for private health insurance for pensioners was cut back so much? I actually couldn't see the purpose behind it. I mean, they save a bit of money up front, but they force more pensioners onto the public healthcare system, which means it'll cost money down the track. So were you surprised by that move?
2: Yeah, we were told a little bit prior to the budget when Minister Butler was making his press club statement. But in advance of that, we weren't given any warning whatsoever, so we were blindsided by the measure. And again, it will end up costing public hospitals. We estimate in the first year that public hospitals will have to find an additional $260 million to be able to cope with the overflow of patients that will occur as a result of people dropping their cover.
0: Yeah, because, I mean, the budget figures we're trying to look at after the budget suggested that 44,000 pensioners would drop their private health insurance as a result of this change. But new figures that I've read today suggest it's more than twice as many. It'll be 91,000 people.
2: Yes, and we were also shocked by how little modelling or forecasting had gone into this. So it hasn't even looked at the number of people that could downgrade their cover, which we think is in the order of about 200,000 people who are currently on top hospital cover who will no longer be afforded.
0: Oh, I see. So they won't necessarily scrap their health insurance, their private health insurance altogether, but they'll go from gold down to silver or bronze.
2: Yeah, and in the process, possibly miss out on being covered for things that will only be available to them if they join a public hospital waiting list.
0: Yeah. See, part of me wonders if they're like, okay, as the federal government, we reduce the subsidy, we save money, but when we force more older people into the public healthcare system, that costs the state government's money and the federal government doesn't care about that. Do you reckon that was the thinking?
2: Look, unfortunately, it does appear to have been part of the thinking, and we've seen a number of state governments come out and condemn the proposal, the last person being like the South Australian Health Minister, who was absolutely scathing about it in the last 24 hours, because it is a direct cost shift

0: to older consumers, but also to state governments and the public hospital system.
1: Yeah, and of course the South Australian state government is a Labor government, isn't it?
0: Yeah, so if they're upset about it, then they're really upset.
1: Right, so is it too late to do anything? Is it already locked in place and that's just it? We just have to grin and bear it?
0: It is very difficult to get budget measures changed, but this bill is taking some time to get through. The Senate has called a committee to look into the bill and receive public submissions, and that's going on at the moment. So we are going to continue to push for changes and to ensure that at the very least the 1.32 million pensioners that are going to be paying the penalty are quarantined.
1: Okay. All right. Thank you for your time. Rachel David there, CEO of Private Healthcare Australia. And again, look, it is a subsidy, right? So it makes private health insurance cheaper for pensioners than it would otherwise be in the open market. But there's a good reason for that. Pensioners, by their nature, tend to have to live off fixed incomes, either the age pension or the combination of a part age pension and part superannuation. But they don't have the ability to go out and start a new job to earn more money, or at least if they do, it's not an easy thing for them to do. And the other thing is, as you get older, obviously your health needs become more complex. I mean, one of the things about private health insurance is, like, I joined a scheme when I was 18 or 19. So I've been paying into it for 40 years. It's only now as I get old that suddenly I need it. You know, all those payments going back in the 80s and the 90s and the 2000s, I never claimed anything because nothing went wrong. Apart from, a pair of glasses each year or something like that. But the deal is, now that I'm older, I need it. And yet it seems to me, for pensioners, the government is saying about that deal, righto, you have funded through your working life private health insurance. Now is the time in your life you're actually really going to need it, and probably need it a lot. And we're going to pull the rug out from under your feet. 1-3-6-9-3, mornings at 3aw.com.au. We'll take more calls on that in a moment. I want to talk about nostalgia. I mean, nostalgia's always been with us, but Daryl Summers is going to apparently launch a streaming platform dedicated to Hey Hey It's Saturday. I don't know if they'll do new stuff, but they'll certainly play a lot of old stuff. Teenagers in the UK are buying CD players and CDs again, a music format we thought had possibly died. Nostalgia, is it back? 1-3-6-9-3 at 19 past nine.
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1: 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Michael says Labor by policy shows nothing but contempt for the aged and the ageing, particularly those who have worked hard all their lives to have a dollar to their name. Look, the point is the subsidy is there to keep older Australians in their private health insurance. And the trade-off for the government was the more older people who have more complex health needs you can keep in the private system, the less they need to fall back on the public system. So it was a sound bit of policy. And for the sake of saving a relatively small amount of money, it's being wound back. Speaking of money, Sam says the Victorian public needs transparency on how the $34.5 billion suburban rail loop cost has actually been arrived at. Well, it's a good point, Sam, but remember that estimate was done, I believe, back in 2018 or 2019. The cost of building anything and everything since then has risen substantially. For example, this morning it's reported that a major housing development group called Bathla out of Sydney, they've gone into administration owing $3.5 to $3.6 billion because when they bought land and started developing suburbs, outer suburbs in Sydney, they had a certain figure in mind for how much each house would cost. Well, the houses are now costing a lot more, and so they can't necessarily sell them, build them and then sell them at a profit. Now, it's the same for any sort of large-scale construction. Snowy 2.0 apparently is stuck. The drilling machine can't get through the last 800 metres of rock. That was originally forecast to cost $2 billion. Now it's $20 billion. Some people say it'll be $40 billion. So the idea that the suburban rail loop's original budget of $34.5 billion from 6 to 7 years ago, the idea that that figure is accurate today is laughable. And so when Ben Carroll comes out, as he did yesterday, and says, look at me, I'm chopping $2 billion off the $34.5 billion, it is not $34.5 billion. The true cost will probably be $45 to $50 billion, in which case the $2 billion savings is obliterated. Let's go to some calls. Carol, hello.
13: Good morning, Tom. Tom, I'm calling about the private health subsidy, or the one that's being taken away. I am a pensioner and I will maintain, no matter what the cost, of my private health. But do they realise that old people get pushed to the end of the line all the time? Like if you go in to have your hips done and I've got to have my hips done, you will get first digs because you're young, you need to work, you need to support your family. So older people are getting pushed back sometimes 5 and 6 years,
1: yeah,
13: and living in the most horrific pain. Now, like you, last year I also had 2 hip replacements and there was no worry for me because I was fully covered. It cost me little to nothing to have both hips done and I had it done 2 weeks after I was diagnosed. But yeah. I would have actually been living in agony,
1: yes,
13: for four or five years.
1: Exactly.
13: It does not make sense.
1: Yeah, if you were pushed into the public system and then you needed to have your hip operations, you might wait a few years. And the cynical part of me wonders whether the government sort of knows this and hopes, oh, well, maybe you'll die before you have to do it. I mean, I don't know. But this is the problem with the public health care system. The quality is very good. But because of budgetary constraints, not everybody can be seen for anything that they need to get done at the moment they would like to get it done. So although it's free in the public health care system or paid for by the government, the penalty you pay is you wait quite a while. you know, often years to get an operation done. In the private system, you do pay money, or your private health insurer pays money, but at least you get seen straight away. Carol, thank you. Two bottles of De Bordley's Ancient Soils Heathcote Grenache coming your way. Anthony, hello.
14: Good morning, Tom. At the beginning of the last election, didn't Anthony Albanese come out and say one card healthcare? And now he's attacking the elderly people over putting rebates, taking rebates away.
1: Yeah, I vaguely remember that. That election was over a year ago now. But yeah, the idea was, I think it was not so much one card, but you could, you know, you have all your details stored on the MyGov app or website, and everything was accessible there. But I don't know, Anthony. Look, I'll have to have a look at that. Thank you. Murray, hello.
15: Marie.
1: I'm Marie.
15: Yeah. I've got the same gripe about the healthcare, private health insurance. And I know for a fact, if I have to drop my health insurance because of the rebate, my husband will die because we can't get the medical that he needs here in where I live. He has to go to Melbourne and right. to a private hospital.
1: So,
15: and
1: so that's another layer of cost.
15: Yeah. Well, I don't have it because Alan's been sick for 15 years. And when he got sick, the Centrelink made us spend every single cent of our supers before we could access pension.
1: Yeah, well, that's a separate thing. But yes, that's the weird interplay between superannuation and the age pension. And it actually encourages you to get rid or give away or spend all of your super, and then you can get the age pension. Look, I am sorry about your husband, Marie, but yes, that's exactly the point. I mean, without private health insurance, he's in trouble. But with private health insurance, you're going to have to pay more for it now. And if you're living off the age pension, chances are you don't have much spare money floating around. And this is why I just don't understand what Jim Chalmers was trying to do. Jim Chalmers will be fine. He will never have to worry about this. You know, he gets paid very well to be the treasurer. He's made money doing other things. For him, it's just it's someone else's problem. I could save a bit of money off the budget. But there are so many bigger areas to save money off the budget, like, you know, the massive growth in the public service or the rorting of the NDIS. And to go after pensioners who are trying to keep their private health insurance going, to me, just seem to be penny wise and pound foolish. Pat, good morning.
16: Tom, look, I'm a pensioner and I struggle to pay my private health insurance. I did have, at one period, I was covered by private health insurance from the time I was 16 until the time I was 73 when I'd retired.
1: Mm.
16: Now, I didn't have a lot of super. I'd had a long period out of minding my family. But what really annoys me is I did try the public system, but if I had a toothache, I couldn't get immediate care.
1: No.
16: Now I've got private health insurance again, and I had to pay a top up because I'd been out of it for nearly 7 years. But still, the gaps are huge.
1: Oh, yeah, the gaps are huge. Look, have you estimated or do you know how much money you'll lose as a result of this rebate or this subsidy being removed?
16: I don't know.
1: Yeah.
16: And as I said, a pension of $900, doesn't leave you very much when you pay $252 for your private health insurance every month.
1: I know, but what can I say, Pat? I agree with you. And again, that's why, look, the government's modelling that was released on Budget Night suggested that 44,000 pensioners, this is nationwide, would drop out of private health insurance. New figures are coming out suggesting actually it's more than twice as many. It's 91,000 and people will downgrade their private health insurance. And I looked at my private health insurance a few years ago and I found out, I thought I was be a top cover. We're actually on the middle cover. And there was a whole lot of, you know, quite important things that were being excluded from the middle level of cover, which I could think, well, you know, I might need that and I might need that and I might need that as I get older. So I upgraded. But see, I'm lucky. I'm working. If you're on a fixed retirement income, you know, this sort of thing, it hits you very hard at a time of your life when you need health insurance. It is 9:30. David Armstrong joins us for the news headlines. David, good morning.
17: Good morning. The news at 10 o'clock. Grieving families and officers this morning gathering in Bright to honour the two police officers who were murdered in Porepunkah 1 year ago. Today, there is a service to be held from 10 o'clock, unveiling of a memorial, a permanent tribute to the fallen officers. They did deploy from the Bright Police Station.
1: I did say it's a reminder that being a police officer, like being a soldier or something, it's not a normal job. I mean, most of us, you know, you and I do not put our lives on the line. We put our sanity on the line working in here. But we do not put our lives on the line, you know, coming to work each day. But police officers do.
17: Can you imagine getting that? You turn up to work at 9 and then at 9.15 you're called up and told, would you mind just heading up and backing up so-and-so?
1: We've got a bloke waving a gun around.
17: Yeah, delivering for you. A country music legend, Dolly Parton, to be farewelled at a small private family service following her death at the age of 80. This has been the headline news all morning. Yes, we know her music. Have you looked into her philanthropy? She's a good person. She has donated 300 million books to kids in America and around the world. She's a great believer in reading. There was an East Tennessee wildfire in 2016. She held a telethon, $13 million. $1 million COVID vaccine. She donated money there. She built a women's hospital. She gives students in Tennessee $500 if they finish school. It has taken dropout rates from 35% to 6%.
1: Well, see, Tennessee, along with places like Arkansas and so forth, are some of the most impoverished states in America. So there is a lot of people who are just doing it really tough that Dolly Parton would have grown up amongst.
17: Did you hear that she made Dollywood not because she wanted to make Dollywood and needed the money? She did it to provide jobs for the local community there. Yeah. Ushies.
1: Well, I did read about this. There's one at Woolworths and there's a different one at Coles.
17: Coles will come around. They've got a version of it. The Ushi is a collectible that you get at Woolworths.
1: What is it?
17: It's a small rubber. It's like the thing you used to stick on the end of a pencil. Like a trot. Yes. But it's
1: the hair.
17: It's the image. It's Pixar and Disney and all that. Anyway, hugely popular. The more you spend, the more Ushis you get.
1: Wait a minute. I go to the supermarket every second day. I haven't been offered an Ushi.
17: Well, do you get your receipt? You look at your receipt. You have qualified for two Ushis. You can't now because they've sold out. So popular. Simply saying, you're the one from the corporate world. Coles suffered what they call a temporary two-month moderation at the start of this financial year because of the Ushi. They said our projections for the year are good and strong, but we've taken a temporary two-month moderation because of the popularity. I kid you not.
1: But they've paused the Ushis.
17: No, the Ushis are over. They've sold out. It's gone. It was a monstrous success.
1: So it's a plastic toy.
17: It is a small plastic toy. It sent parents broke. The more you spent at Woolworths, the more Ushis you got. So what became a $22 trip to the shops very quickly became $140. In sport, Collingwood champion Nick Dacos took out the Lee Matthews Trophy last night, the best player as voted by his peers, and Max Gawn, first player to receive a ninth All-Australian selection. That is all there at 10 o'clock.
1: Thank you, David. The All-Australians, I still find it odd. Who are we playing against? No one. 133693. I'll tell you what. If we could ever resurrect, as the female footballers did a couple of months ago, the concept of a game against Ireland, could we at least put the All-Australian team to good use? Like make them play against the Irish? I mean, I think that'd be interesting. 133693, mornings at 3aw.com.au. More calls, more emails ahead. In a moment, I want to look at nostalgia. It's making a comeback. Hey Hey, It's Saturday is being relaunched, sort of. After 10 o'clock, driverless cars. This issue comes up every few months. We're going to speak to an expert who says they're not very far away here in Australia. So, you know, within a few years, it's always a few years, there'll be no more taxi or Uber drivers, at least not humans. And a sugar tax. Could a sugar tax preserve our teeth? All that's ahead at 25 to 10.
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18: River 1467 Weather. 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
25: A partly cloudy day today, Mildura and Robinvale heading for 17, Wentworth 18. The three-day forecast for Sunraysia tomorrow, partly cloudy 19. Friday and Saturday, both mostly sunny 20.
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26: Foundation extends beyond America. Our grandson, who was born 2 years ago in regional New South Wales, has received one book every month since he was born, compliments from Dolly Parton and her literary foundation.
1: So wait a minute, her foundation sent a book to regional New South Wales?
26: Yes. I think our daughter explained to her that they identify areas where numeracy and literacy are below acceptable standards in regional areas.
1: But not just in America, though, other countries.
26: Well, as far as I know, I'm not sure if it extends to other countries.
1: And what was the book, do you know, or do you remember?
26: He's just over two now, so there's been 24 books since he was born. So he receives a book a month.
1: Dolly Parton's Foundation sends your now two-year-old grandson a different book every month.
26: Yes.
1: It's extraordinary, isn't it?
26: Our our daughter and son-in-law just had their second baby just recently, and we were there last week looking after our first grandson, and a book arrived in the mail, from the Dolly Parton Literacy Foundation.
1: That is amazing, Craig. Thank you. Because, I mean, David Armstrong was just talking about Dolly Parton's belief and love of literacy and, you know, what she's done over the years to try and help it. I didn't know anything about that. You know, I mean, and I would have thought impoverished states in the US, like I gather that, but also here in Australia. Look, Craig, thank you. Stay on the line. We'll treat that as word in the street. You can find yourself in the running for the weekly prize of $1,000 voucher to spend at Imp Jewellery, the handmade and remodelling specialist. And if on Friday you win that, automatically you'll be in the running for our yearly prize, $60,000. You heard that right, towards a Mercedes of your choice, thanks to Mercedes-Benz Brighton. You can save big on selected SUVs, including up to $8,000 off the popular GLC and over $4,500 off the GLA. Okay, nostalgia. Now, you know, every generation is nostalgic. I mean, we remember our youth as being, you know, the prime of our lives, and we remember the clothes that we wore and the music that we listened to and the TV shows and the movies that we watched. I wonder if this new form of nostalgia is growing, though. Like, for example, it was reported this morning that Daryl Summers wants to revive Hey Hey It's Saturday. Now, we have put out a call to his manager. We're waiting to hear back from him. I don't think it's going to be new shows of Hey Hey It's Saturday. I mean, amongst other things, the guy that provided the voice of Ozzy Ostrich is no longer with us. But apparently they want to have like a streaming platform, which amounts to an online TV channel, just showcasing Hey Hey It's Saturday. In the UK, electronics retailers have noticed teenagers who are going to university buying CD players. Suddenly CDs are cool in the way that vinyl was cool a few years ago, and even cassettes. And my teenage daughter said to me recently that if she can successfully learn to drive a manual car, that will be seen as cool because most people can't do it. Nostalgia. Our next guest, behavioural expert Grazina Fechner. Good morning.
0: Morning. Happy hump day to you. How are you, Tom?
1: Good, thank you. So, I mean, look, every generation gets nostalgic because, I mean, we just think about when we were young. But, I mean, Hey, It's Saturday coming back, CDs coming back, manual cars coming back. I mean, is this is this the new nostalgia?
0: It absolutely is. Well, when you think about it, think about nostalgia. It's basically a warm hug from your past. You know, that questionable haircut. I had the perm on top with the short downside back in the 80s.
1: Nice, yep.
0: The catchy theme song. Think about, you know, family ties and no ability to fast forward your ads. And it's not just about remembering what we watched or listening to music. It's, in fact, remembering who we were, who we sat next to, and who were laughing besides us. So it's much more than just grabbing a CD, but thinking about when, you know, someone's done buying that CD, who were they sitting next to when they put it in, and where was the first 80 VCR that you put in, be it or not on the town. But it's those moments in time that bring dopamine and create serotonin and oxytocin, and it makes you feel good.
1: Yeah, it must have been 3 years ago I had a reunion of sorts of a sporting team that I was together with in the mid-80s. And it was interesting. Yeah. We all went around the table just to remember something. And everybody, all the others seemed to remember things that I'd completely forgotten. When they mentioned them, it came back to me. But I thought, this was fascinating. Like, I have my memories, but my memories were different from the others' memories.
0: Yeah, and that's a really important thing, because remember, what excites you, motivates you, drives you and captivates you, depending on what's in it for you. So for some people, memories are a wedding song, a makeup song, a breakup song. Some people, and I was saying before to Jess on the phone, my husband used to wear Fahrenheit when we first met, and I was in the airport the other day, and I was chasing this bloke down because he was wearing that Fahrenheit, and that smell brought back that memory. Now, as I say that around the campfire or around at your footy gathering, that mightn't be a memory for you, but it's so personal because of what motivates you yourself internally.
1: So, I mean, could Daryl Summers with the new Ozzy Ostrich, could Hey Hey It's Saturday have another crack at being relaunched on our screens?
0: It absolutely can. I mean, you look now, we're bringing back movies, Devil Wears Prada, 2's come back. They're now looking at How to Lose a Guy in 10 Days coming back, because people are remembering how great it felt when they watched the first one. And think about our generation. We sat around Hey Hey It's Saturday Night, and we had Dickie Knee, and we had Red Simon's Red Faces, and we sat around as a family, and our friends came over, and we ate chips out of the bowl that was Tupperware or that wooden bowl, and it was all that nostalgia. So our age group would absolutely flip it on to give it a crack, to bring back the memories that made us feel so good back in the day.
1: All right. Well, maybe it'll happen. Thank you, Grazina. Grazina Fichtner there, behavioural expert. Well, we're going to keep ringing Daryl Summers as manager and just find out, as well as streaming the old stuff, might you create a new version of Hey Hey It's Saturday at 14 to 10.
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0: is 11-10. By the way, if like me, one of your team is playing in this weekend's wildcard finals, how hard is it to get a ticket? I'm down in the waiting room to get tickets for Saturday night, Carlton versus Melbourne. I can only imagine Friday night, the Bulldogs versus the Pies will be close to sold out at the MCG. Both games should be absolute crackers, exactly what the AFL wants. Emails, mornings@3aw.com.au. Christine says, the reason people want to return to shows like Hey Hey at Saturday is because they showcased quintessential Australian humour. Christine says, it was clever, it was witty, and it was off the cuff and made people laugh. Well, that's true, although it's interesting. My daughter actually gave me, a teacher of hers gave her very generously a copy of the 1979 grand final record. And I was at that game, Carlton versus Collingwood, and I flipped through it last night, and it's very interesting. I mean, it's got cigarette ads everywhere, you know, it's got footballers promoting things, people drank, you know, grand spumante and things like that. It's a slice in time from almost 50 years ago, so that also is a version of nostalgia. Libby says, I've had to give up private health insurance after the cost of living took it out of the equation. I'm a single mum, and the rise in utility prices and taxes and the general cost of living have killed my finances. I agree, Libby, and it won't make you feel any better, but you are not alone like this. And Ben Carroll, coming out yesterday, he's going to save $2 billion off stage one of the suburban rail loop. So instead of costing $34.5, it'll cost $32.5. Nick says he could have said he'd found $5 billion in saving, but the reality is we don't even know how much the thing is going to cost. All smoke and mirrors, says Nick. Nick, I agree with you. Steve, hello.
1: Hi, Tom. Nostalgia will be when we could afford private health insurance, because this is going to worry everyone or impact everyone, especially the young, for longer. So when, you know, hundreds of thousands or whatever people will drop out, and that's according to the government's figures, private health insurance companies will need to make up that money. So they've got two options. One, they either raise the premiums, and obviously the government gets to review that once a year, which they'll probably knock back because they don't want to look bad. So the only other option is then to start cutting costs or cutting rebates, cutting payouts. So basically, you know, just like when you go to, let's say, get your glasses or whatever, you only find out the prices then, you'll be impacted. So instead of, let's say, getting 200 rebate back at the optometrist, you might only get 100. So you'd be out of pocket a lot more.
0: Yeah.
1: And people don't know about those prices until, you know, unfortunately, they get into those situations. Yeah. They don't shop around. We don't know how much hip replacement costs until we're in those situations.
0: Well, that's true. And I know how much it costs now. The answer is it is a lot. Look, it's interesting, Steve. There are differing views on if a lot of older people drop out of private health insurance. Like you say, that will raise the cost for the remaining people. I've had emails from other people saying, no, it's the other way around. Because older people cost the private health insurance companies more, that they'll actually be able to make insurance cheaper for the younger people that remain. So we'll try and get some advice on this. Thank you, Steve. I mean, I do know that health funds need young people to join up, because young people pay their premiums but don't actually, generally speaking, have much that goes wrong with them. Whereas, as you and I both know, when you get older, things do start to go wrong with you, and there's no secret in that. Tony, good morning.
2: Good morning, Tom. How are you?
0: Yeah, good, Tony.
2: One thing I think that nobody's brought up, and you'll be aware of this, I'm just coming up to pension age. Now, I'm also classified as a high earner over the threshold. If I don't have private health insurance, I get taxed an extra, I think it's 1.2%.
0: Oh, I think it's
2: on my gross.
0: I think it's more. I think it's 2% now.
2: Well, whatever it is, you know. But you know what I'm talking about. So, if it gets to the point where my health insurance becomes expensive and I cancel it, well, then I end up paying more tax.
0: Yeah. Well, Tony, here's something else to have a think about. I read this yesterday. There is a proposal, and it's just that, a proposal at the moment, to lift that extra tax. So this is if you're in the top rate of tax, which is 45. If you don't have private health insurance, you can pay. Oh no, top rate's 47. If you don't have private health insurance, you pay a 2%. They're talking about making the 2% 5%. So you'll be paying about 53% of your hard earned to the federal government.
2: Oh, it's crazy. And but if I have health insurance, I don't have to pay it. So
0: yeah,
2: I'm,
0: I know. Well,
2: I'm sort of, yeah, you know, I'm shot with an arrow or I'm shot with a bullet.
0: No, they'll get you one way, won't they? Yes, there's talk about making that, I think they call it the Medicare surcharge on high income earners, taking it, I think I read, from 2% to as high as 5%. Now, that is, well, Well, I'll tell you what, if you didn't have private health insurance, that would make you have it. Tony, thank you. 133693, mornings at 3aw.com.au. If you've been trying to get footy tickets for either this Friday night's game, Collingwood versus the Western Bulldogs, or Saturday night's game, Melbourne versus Carlton, how hard is it? I'm in a waiting room, an online one, as we speak, at 5 to 10.
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0: The 10 o'clock news with David Armstrong coming up in a moment. After the news, we've talked on and off over the last few years about the imminent arrival of driverless cars here, private cars, taxis, Ubers. It hasn't quite happened, even though they're very common in certain US cities. We'll speak to an expert to find out, like, when, if ever, we'll get driverless cars here in Australia, particularly here in Victoria soon. Also, want to look at yet another proposal for a sugar tax. This time around, it's designed to stop almost 200,000 people getting gum disease. And the suburban rail loop, the Premier Ben Carroll, he hinted at this on Monday, announced yesterday he's found $2 billion in savings off what? What is the total cost of the suburban rail loop? I don't think we know. Anything else you'd like to discuss, just give us a call. 133-693.
16: 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River 1467. National News now.
13: 12 degrees in Melbourne, partly cloudy at top today, 15, 10 o'clock. Good morning. I'm David Armstrong. The state's financial watchdog has found the first stage of the suburban rail loop is more likely than not to exceed its publicly disclosed cost of up to $34.5 billion. A report by the Auditor General has found SRL East has experienced significant delays. Its target of 2035 is at risk. It comes a day after Ben Carroll said the project was still on time and on budget, but he would find $2 billion in savings, reducing the total cost to $33 billion. Two police officers who lost their lives in a dramatic siege at Port Punkah 1 year ago today, this morning being honoured at a service in Bright. That service getting underway shortly. Detective leading Senior Constable Neil Thompson, Senior Constable Vadim Devat Hotat were shot and killed while serving a warrant. A memorial will be unveiled today to honour them. Country music legend Dolly Parton's being remembered as much for her philanthropy and generosity as her performing career. She launched Dollywood to provide jobs in her local county, built a women's hospital, raised $13 million after a wildfire, and contributed $1 million to develop a COVID vaccine. She also had a passion for literacy, giving away 300 million books to children. And Craig has told Tom Elliott his grandson is receiving them here in Australia.
14: He's just over two now, so there's been 24 books since he was born. So he gets, as I say, he receives a book.